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0: Peace and love promotion with Early Vibes on Robin. Biggs, a.k.a. Richie, and Talman, a.k.a. Chef, present God on Time Cookout Fish Fry Party. It takes place on Monday, August 31st from 2 p.m. until you say when. 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To be held at 5102 Snyder Avenue between East 51st Street and East 52nd Street, Brooklyn, New York. 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Big up Jennifer Niceness.
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1: Well, it's I and I, the man like Rory seen, when the sounds like the Stone Love Field Marshal, no partial, from a place within call Kingston, Jamaica. In dancing the youth like, oh, DJ Smurf scene. When them youth they play tune, you know, say, ah. You know, say a big tune that scene.
0: Now it is!

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0: Peace and love promotion with Early Vibes on Robin. Biggs, a.k.a. Richie, and Talman, a.k.a. Chef, present God on Time Cookout Fish Fry Party.
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0: Takes place on Monday, August 31st from 2 p.m. until you say when. Let me tell you a little about the menu, because them chef will prepare the food. Them no normal. The body steamed fish, fried fish, roast fish you can ever imagine. You see the jerk chicken, the jerk pork, and the curry goat. You have to come taste it for yourself, for you see what me I talk about. Serve with rice and peas.

0: 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To be held at 5102 Snyder Avenue, between East 51st Street and East 52nd Street, Brooklyn, New York. 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Big up Jennifer Niceness.
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0: Peace and love promotion with Early Vibes on Robin. Biggs, a.k.a. Richie, and Talman, a.k.a. Chef, present God on Time Cookout Fish Fry Party.
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0: Takes place on Monday, August 31st from 2 p.m. until you say when. 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The body steamed fish, fried fish, roast fish you can ever imagine. 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To be held at 5102 Snyder Avenue, between East 51st Street and East 52nd Street, Brooklyn, New York. See you there on Monday, August 31st. Big up Jennifer Niceness.
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Check the Google Play Store. Any one of them. You know, we're active over there. Anyone. On the clock right now, we got 10:21. You know, go look at old school, you know, then we just creep it up.

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0: Peace and love promotion with Early Vibes on Robin. Biggs, a.k.a. Richie, and Talman, a.k.a. Chef, present God on Time Cookout Fish Fry Party.
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0: Takes place on Monday, August 31st from 2 p.m. until you say when. 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Big up Jennifer Niceness.
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Yeah, hey, well, it is I, as a bad boss, I'm a brother, keep Richard represented. 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
3: 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On Friday is IRFM. On Saturday is IRFM. Mm-hmm. And you have a listen.

Shella Pania, Beno Shella, big up. Wanna big up to Mr. Cool, got it locked in right now. Go on, big up yourself, you know. Wanna say good night to Singer Saw. Singer Saw got it locked in right now. Because the whole Islington, St. Mary family lock in and clock in. See it?

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0: Peace and love promotion with Early Vibes on Robin. Biggs, a.k.a. Richie, and Talman, a.k.a. Chef, present God on Time Cookout Fish Fry Party. Takes place on Monday, August 31st from 2 p.m. until you say when. 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To be held at 5102 Snyder Avenue between East 51st Street and East 52nd Street, Brooklyn, New York. See you there on Monday, August 31st. Big up Jennifer Niceness.
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0: 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We got 12 p.m. 12 a.m.
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1: So I want to say good morning, good morning, good morning. Toma B is locked in right now. Still inside the Sunday Best. You know the little retro part gone, you know the thing going on. We're a little more modern with it. That's it. Still picking up to the WhatsApp family. Got it locked in right now. 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NBA presents Summer Praise Fest 2026 Family Fun Day and Gospel Concert. Happening right now. Was a still a guan, eh? Let's keep on. Stones Foot Loose. 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So peeps on the roll out early, Zane. But that take too long. Featuring also featuring Nesbitt and Dean Fraser. So you know, keep it on live, Zane. Music by Delana from Renaissance. Bass of this is sound. Sold, it's $5,000 at the gate, it's $7,000. So get the pre-sold them quick or fast, Zane. Over to the WhatsApp line. This one says, top of the night, DJ Cause Bounty Lockheed right now. Bounty, go on, big up yourself, you know. Real British got it locked in right now. We got the whole DC family. Also want to pick up to Justice. Justice got it locked in right now. Trick got it locked in. Firefighter, we got all of the firefighter them locked in right now, you know. Now them say Irie active, you see it. So big up to all Satan firefighters locked in right now. You know, Piggy check in, you know, Piggy Wagwan. Go on, big up, you know. Run out of tops, eh? Shambela checked in. Go on, big up yourself in a Shambela. Ika Frost, go on, big up. Go on, big up to the old Spalding crew. Old Spalding crew lock in and clock in right now, you know. Hey, K-Greed, I think we're not see you. Also, you can follow me on TikTok. TikTok, it's Kaz Legend. You know, we're live over there. We'll have vibe over there. Is it? Back to the music. New music from the album. Vice of the One Massacre.

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1: 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It's all courtesy of Falmouth Chicken. Looking for scrumptious food? Falmouth.

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Catherine family, go on, big up on yourself. See it? Sending birthday greetings to Miss Carl, who lives in Canada. Want to big up to Billy Billy, log in, clock in. Paradise Court crew got it locked in right now. Sophia, you already know the whole crew, Lockheed, same way. You got the whole Maypen family. One big up to Baghdad, the Cologne boss, the whole Spring Village. We got the whole Spring Village crew. Big up to Cosmo, Coast Nation, I represent. Big up, you know. Say the juggling Lord. Big up to Roga, Roga, big up, you know. Still got it locked in. Ice Cream Paradise, Upper Mall Road, Ice Cream Shop. Big up to Alphonse, Alphonse got it locked in right now. This one says Blessing DJ Kaz, present. Bengo, the original Sound War promoter, and wife Lizzie got it locked in.

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0: Peace and love promotion with Early Vibes on Robin. Biggs, a.k.a. Richie, and Talman, a.k.a. Chef, present God on Time Cookout Fish Fry Party.
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0: Takes place on Monday, August 31st from 2 p.m. until you say when. 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To be held at 5102 Snyder Avenue between East 51st Street and East 52nd Street, Brooklyn, New York. 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Big up Jennifer Niceness.
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flooding his shoes, man. We got the whole Kane and Ice family locked in right now. We got the whole Mapin family locked in. 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

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Going straight up until 2 a.m. Today we got DJ Acid. He's gonna take you straight up until the sunrise.

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1: Wanna make a top bomb blast on this one? 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Clock in and a lock in, you know.

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0: Peace and love promotion with Early Vibes on Robin. Biggs, a.k.a. Richie, and Talman, a.k.a. Chef, present God on Time Cookout Fish Fry Party.
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0: It takes place on Monday, August 31st from 2 p.m. until you say when. 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To be held at 5102 Snyder Avenue between East 53rd Street and East 52nd Street, Brooklyn, New York. 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Big up Jennifer Niceness.
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Stick and Stay the People Station, Irie FM. Up next we got DJ Acid. So God bless upon yourself, you know, peeps. You know, next week again, you know, Sunday again, we in the place. Zed? Vibe it up, same way, man. So go and bless up on yourself, you know, live good, love God, love your brother, love your sister, love your neighbor. Peace, we are preach. Yes, hey, pray. Leaving with this one here, the vice of the Deportee. One called Too Pretty. This one from the ladies, even at the early morning, you know, yes, it. One called Too Pretty. Yeah, big up to the party on this one. One big up yourself in the J. You know, if I rip the girls, I mean, everything good.

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0: 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Because this is Beanie Man representing for DJ Cuz. Yeah.
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1: Ewi.
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1: Ewi. Papa Jesus, I hope on a few years.

0: Yeah, I want to say top of the morning to all the beautiful listeners locked in right now. You know what I mean? I must say big up to DJ Cousin in real life. You know, big up in a bad brother. You know where it go? You know where it go? Big up the whole of bread not till, you know, the whole of Heartless in a paradise. So now I deal with the Heartless family, everything go down. Dad, so yeah, I deal with the whole Falkland crew. You know what I mean, people? This is DJ Acid checking in. I swear, me in a studio right now, coming like me confused. I don't remember what it do. Too long me no working here, I swear I don't remember what it do, people. You know, it's a whole heap of little things there for talk about still in a real life, but we're going to make the music talk about it, you know what I mean? Because I see some things going on down in Trelawney side, you know, some whole heap of house, I licked down all these things, you don't know, you know. Me if I burn the system, you know, I mean, I stop burn the system, you know. So without further ado, I'm going to play some jingles, you know what I mean? And then some, make some music talk and represent for the poorer class of people, you know what I mean? So people, without further ado, you know what I mean?
1: Yes, Rasta, me I tell you, Curly Locks of Vice Box. Yes, man. With the voice of Muta Baruka and Arthritis.
2: Yeah, what
1: man,
2: you
1: I
2: mean?
1: There. I represent Idea. And I represent DJ Acid Arthritis.
2: Acid, I great.
1: Yeah, you know what I go on. You know, tell some guys where you see I make a bag of noise.
2: Them?
1: And a trace, like say them are acid, is a size. You see? Rasta, where I tell them?
2: Me da tell them about them mama my lord.
1: No, Regine, you can't.
2: What you mean?
1: No, but, no, hold on.
2: Look
1: at her.
2: Wait.
1: Look, you have to step on the radio. For this is a radio. Definitely. You can't say them thing, the Regine.
2: Then me now have to tell them safe down to them mama. Have to listen, I said. Then they now have to go listen to. What you mean? Wait it, me do say.
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4: 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You asked the Bush died for last night. Bush.
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4: 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Playing for the massive man Sane, Anthony Cruz passing through man Sane.
7: You know I real uncle stuff, this a shot in a youth of that man, I tell you to you real. You never know. I mean I represent for DJ Acid, you real youth of that man, I tell you to you know. DJ Acid. I mean them other try to you off. Them think you're hockey water. Eh?
8: 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DJ Acid.
9: Hey, this is Grandpa Hendatian. I mean, I represent for the hottest DJ around, you know, boy. DJ Acid. And the man in the two tech talk, you know, you can't tell them what you do. Not even funeral them on the tech program. Lord God.
4: Yo, Acid, best player.

Yeah, once more, I want to say top of the morning to all the beautiful listeners. Grand rising to you all, kings and queens. Now, big up to the whole Falkland crew, the whole Orcherist crew, Buckfield, Great Pond, one day later. Now, the entire Portland crew locked in right now. Kensington family, Wagwana. Now, Port Antonio family, everything good, right? Now, St. Thomas crew, Wagwana. Now, the whole Spanish Town family, St. Catherine, Wagwana. Now, I see checking in, you know. Yeah, time for a bond the system now. No little joke about that, alright? Yeah, no little poor people house and all these things. Only then I know somebody come talk about it. May I represent for the poor people and my death some thing there right now. So I go and play some songs and burn the system and the injustice right there, sir.

Yeah, so once more, I want to say top of the morning to the poorer class of people. Yeah, top of the morning to all the listeners. Whether you're listening on the normal radio, whether you're in your vehicle or listening to Irie right now, whether you're at work, listen on my little phone, you're listening on the Irie FM mobile app, you're locked in on the www.iriefm.net. I want to say grand rising to you. Right, that's all. What's up, family? My son reach out to me, you know, go and send in this. Go and send a message them, all right? After the second commercial break, that's the time I turn to the WhatsApp line.

0: Hey, sometimes we get too high, you know, we beg the Almighty for bring we down, you know, humble we, you know what I mean? Yeah, that goes for the politicians, you know. We rip off poor people, you know. And I treat them unfair, the injustice, the inequality.
1: On the record.
0: Right, that's all.
2: Someone seems to give thanks, so I don't even know what to
0: say. Once more, I want
2: to
0: say top of the morning, top of the morning.
2: Very grateful heart.
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2: I was playing my part.

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1: Hold it for a minute there, I swear. We're gonna take a quick commercial break. On the flip side of things, want to resume with this song. No, from what I'm gonna check in on the radio, you know, I'm gonna get for burn the fire the right to you pertaining to some things when I say I go on for my people, I mean, you know what I mean? 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On the flip side of things, we'll resume with this song, all right? So stick and stay, go nowhere. We're gonna burn the system, same way.
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No, I feel like if they give me the country for run for 24 hours, it's gonna make a big difference. Or I said some laws we can't change. Yeah, you know what I mean? Yeah, I swear. Certain of them we can't even say it right now over the air, but I swear.

Yeah, you know what I mean? Although water would fall under the same banner as food, socks would come off of clothes as well. I'm not talking the designer, them. I talk regular clothes. Yeah, I mean, I fashion business with some people, you know what I mean? All socks would come off of food, put the tax on rum and tobacco. All alcohol and tobacco. High tax for them, they swear. Yeah, the food for cut the tax for cut off our food.

some people flying the other day, you know, while I was out on leave. I take care of some business. Yeah, a few barrels shipping, you know what I mean? On the barrel them shipping, you know. Some of the people them pay for home delivery. Some of the people them got off, go pick up them barrel when them go. A portion of the things they missing. All half a barrel them end up getting the people them pack the barrel away. People say them sit down on them barrel in order for it lock to them pocket for them family. When the barrel them reach, the barrel them half. 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I walk one in the island. I saw no hungry, I walk

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Right now, Crabdan, what you say? No, Chopper, what going on? Highway and Bulby, what going on?

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0: Peace and love promotion with Early Vibes on Robin. Biggs, a.k.a. Richie, and Talman, a.k.a. Chef, present God on Time Cookout Fish Fry Party. 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To be held at 5102 Snyder Avenue between East 53rd Street and East 52nd Street, Brooklyn, New York. 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Big up Jennifer Niceness.
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Say top of the morning to everyone over there in the UK. Big up to Nadia Stewart on the train going home after work, you know. Big up to everyone over there in Catford. No, not deal with it. Big up to everybody on the train. I listen to IRE FM right now, you know. The whole UK locked in right now, you know. It's 10 minutes after 9.

to the entire Spanish Town family locked in right now. Hey, Marchpen Road, what are they, Lord? Ella Vega City, Wagwana. No, Shelter Rock. Big up the world, Spanish Town, you know. Jones Avenue.

0: people, I was in Spanish Town on Saturday. 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
1: Spanish Town, my band.
0: Yeah, Spanish Town, nice, I swear.
1: From your looking at my face, you see a de la vegan. Well, I take a Max and Glazer and Chief Federation. 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
0: Hey, top of the morning going out to all the taxi drivers.
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2: 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IRFM on Thursday. Mm-hmm. 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On Saturday is IRFM. Mm-hmm. And you have a next day?

0: time. Yeah, I'm gonna read two things off of the MTL, you know what I mean? Then jump back right into the WhatsApp line and dive back straight into some more music. Yeah, man, whole heap of music, let's talk in where I deal with right now. Adapt me the pun, all right? Some of us do the work properly. Let's go. I still remember this one, Capleton Encore Live Culture Rising. Sunday, August 30, 2026. A place to be is at the Plantation Cove. It starts at 4 a.m. I mean, gates open at 4 p.m. rather. My bad, my apologies. Capleton Encore Live Culture Rising, Sunday, August 30, 2026. Place to be is at the Plantation Cove. It's open at 4 p.m. It goes up until 10 p.m. It will be featuring Nesbitt and Dean Fraser as well. Musical jugglings by DJ Delano from Renaissance and bass Dizzy from way out in the country. And DJ Roars, all right? 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Ladies, 2-for-1 before 11 p.m. Let me read that and put more emphasis on it for y'all, ladies. Ladies, Maskam, Stones, Footloose. It says, ladies, 2-for-1 before 11 p.m. You know what I mean? Enjoy the Stones deal all night. Must be 18 and older to drink. And do remember, drink responsibly. All right, that's up. Now, big up to DJ Smurf, you know. Anywhere in the world, Father Smurf, turn up right now, you know. Go and big up a chest in a real life. Your father. Big up to all the Irish nation, the Irish staff as well. You know what I mean? It's such a pleasure being here. Good to be here. I mean, welcome forward. A whole heap of people reach out to me and say, yes, youth. Yes. All right, so this message says, greetings and good morning, Pastor. Long time don't hear you, but glad you're back. Getting ready for church, Mrs. Getting ready for church. I miss you so much. No, the Malahawks, I win and win my work, you know. Here, hey, send a name. I don't know who sent that message there, but you know, friend, you know what I mean? You know, it's your message. Just send a name. Let me know who that. Yes, let me tell you when and when we work. Hey, this one says, big up and greetings to a lady by the name of Mrs. Melva in Collington. You know what I mean? A number one listener who always got it locked into the station 24/7. Right, that's all right, that's all. Audrey Bridget, Mrs. Dasa, Wagwan. And this other one says, good morning, DJ Acid. Please shout out to all the Mount Salem taxi drivers. Man like Goodyear, Red Bull, Coco T, Cyrus, Buru, Maki Dredd.
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0: Peace and love promotion with Early Vibes on Robin. Biggs, a.k.a. Richie, and Talman, a.k.a. Chef, present God on Time Cookout Fish Fry Party.
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0: Takes place on Monday, August 31st from 2 p.m. until you say when. Let me tell you a little about the menu, because them chef here will prepare the food. Them no normal. The body steamed fish, fried fish, roast fish you can ever imagine. 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To be held at 5102 Snyder Avenue, between East 51st Street and East 52nd Street, Brooklyn, New York. 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Big up Jennifer Niceness.
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Yeah, my people, don't worry on yourself, all right? I'll see this back on the airwaves for y'all, all right? Yeah, don't worry on yourself. I will keep a complaint, man. Yeah, don't worry on yourself. Let's see what I go on, all right? I love the phone. Right, that's all.

0: I need a favor from someone on the Irie Nation listening. Hey, somebody, is it that you write the text? Or you go up on Google and type in Psalms 116. And get the picture and send it on the WhatsApp, all right? I want to read that psalm. Somebody sent that psalm earlier. I feel like I want to start with that psalm, though. I'm ready for the gospel. So somebody just send it in. What do you want to write out there? Well, Psalm 116 today? Yes, one verse outside. Nothing wrong with that. Yeah, man. You know what I mean? Yeah, so somebody do that for me real quick.
1: William, sir.
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No, she bad, you know. Real talented, you know. Our song might not fit right here, so you're not juggling, but she just flashed across my mind. I feel like I want to play a song for you. Somebody touch her for me there. Oh, God, touch her for me there. You know, so we need more good music from her. I'd love to get all that.

This is a very important message right here. This one says, may have two New Jersey driver's license and a bank card belong to Kim DeJohn and Gray Sailed Sikudanai. I can't pronounce the last name. I don't know how it's Trinidad. But anyway, back to the message. They can give me a shout out on 876-797-1101. So the number is 797-1101. So if you lose your New Jersey driver's license and a bank card will belong to Kim DeJohn and Gray Sailed, you know what I mean? Then can reach out to that number there. You know what I mean? Very important.

In a real life, I want to burn some more fire before my time ending, you know, I swear. A whole heap of things are going, you know. A whole heap of things are going, a whole heap of things are going. Because when I'm on the little break, I couldn't even get to talk about it. I just have to go on easy and go on wait and just go on observe and watch for people. I'm going to cry. I swear. Don't get trill on in my day, I wouldn't know. In a real life. You know what I mean? People in my river town, my day, I wouldn't know. 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The people in the ghetto, them. All right, there's some represent, all right? I respond to Uptown, you know. Uptown, quite all right. For them bread, well butter. All up on the edges, them, I swear. In particular, same are the poor people governor, you know. I, DJ Acid, I'm striving to be the voice of the voiceless. Can't up on them big platform and go on like one farm fool, don't. Never that. Yes, I feel like I want to play one Chronics right now, you know. Burn one little piece of fire, you know what I mean? A little bit of fire Chronics them are burn, you know. If them not burn the fire like with Tijan, them are burn, you know. Yaks, so them not burn no fire, you know. Straight forward, you know. You know what I mean? But good song, a good song still. But them not burn a big fire. Big up to Cape Town. Big up to Sizzler.

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I know people don't know me by now, you know. Me can't afford on the radio and play at least one Bush Lad, you know. You know I'm my artist, don't you? Yuck, star. Now the whole of Port Maria crew, what's going on? Patchy, what are they later?

wonder how some people know, say. Them can come here and claim land and sell land. And lick down people also have a land. On the barn here with nothing. Not care what you want, so you have right now. On the name barn in this world with nothing. I swear. On the come here, but you claim land. I take land, but you sell people land. On the barn with land. You born with land on your head. You born with land in a yarn. So you have to catch all the water. And a buckle it up and you sell with water. When you come here with nothing like that, people don't get me vexed, you know. You say you don't have another agenda we want to push. People are wanting to open their eyes, you know. You realize it don't take time to cut out with food and I give away what they feel like give away. Yes, you know what I mean? Some lab food them I give away, you know, right now, you know. I want to pay attention to what I go on. You realize that them I give a whole heap of seedless food right now and fruits and them stuff there. Yeah, them I control the food. Once them control the food, you know, them have with fully, you know. Yes, in a real life. So them come with another agenda where them basically I tell you say you can't even farm in your own yard without having proper paperwork to do so. You know what I mean? Yeah, so them take time to kill out all of the fruit trees what we have and then sell with the fruits them without seeds so you can't plant back none. I want to know open your eyes. Is either you stand for something or you fall for nothing. A whole heap of things are going. Remember, we get youth and we try to pave a better way for them. So if we have to rise up, hey, you know what? I'm not even going to say it. Don't want to go too deep, alright? So I'm not straight the point still, alright? I'm going to pick up some real G what me have, you know, some real people in my corner, you know. Upper Kensington, Portland. Ocheria side, round of Falkland. Buckfield. Hey, I swear, I can't pick up the whole of them, right? If I ever start calling name, the show done, I'm going to stop call out name. So I'm going to play a song with big up all of the real G them. From you hear that song, you see them, you hear your family and we live good, or we're a friend and we live good, hold that song, yeah. Hold that song, yeah. Crab down.

0: Hey, I swear, I'm supposed to go a bigger five party, go juggle piece, you know what I mean? Hey, I knock out a tired goated, do not kill me, fam. People up at Portland, you know, check in, you know, once you know your voice, check in, I make goated knows the DJ acid, say, you know what I mean? Don't pray, I'm tired. You know what I mean? Anytime I fought back at Portland goated, you don't know where go. Different ball game, alright, father? Big up to the entire Portland family locked in right now.
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8: All right, people, so you know what time it is. It's now 17 minutes after 4 in the morning. You know what I mean? You're locked inside the Gospel Rock Show with yours truly, DJ Acid. We're going straight up until 6 a.m. You know what I mean? So I'm going to do the Gospel Show a bit different right now. You have some dancehall music, some young artists where I do some nice songs pertaining to Christ, you know what I mean? Yes, I want to use them to start and then just take time transit over in the vibes gospel where Uno wait upon. You know what I mean? So before we proceed, without further ado, I think I want to read a Psalms. Someone sent a Psalm earlier, Psalms 116. Yes, I feel like I want to start with the Psalms there and bless everybody where I go out this morning, you know what I mean, to work or to hustle or to do whatever. Yeah, I do. Me could just put God first, put God before we, you know what I mean? Make God go before we and clear the way. You know what I mean? Clear all of the barrier, all of the bandage, all the blockage, everything where them put in our way for stop we. Because the devil is a liar, you know, people. I want to know that, you know. So I proceed by saying, I love the Lord, for he heard my voice. He heard my cry for mercy, because he turned his ears to me. I will call on him as long as I live. Psalms 116. You know what I mean? In our real life. So people, if you're not praying for a morning, I think I know for you, I don't know, it's the best time for you to do so, you know.

Mr. Demacheck, you know. Yeah, the people who I represent for Almighty. Yeah, you know what I mean? So, whether you call him Jesus, whether you call him Jehovah, whether you call him God, it doesn't matter what you call him. Once you don't believe in evolution, and you believe that there is a creator, and when you look for a woman get pregnant, you know what I mean? The whole insemination and everything. When you look for the baby them grow, all the trees them grow, you know what I mean? Nature overall, there must be a creator. Oh, you're sending the fire emoji or the prayer emoji if you're grateful to be alive. If you're giving thanks right now. If you're grateful you're alive right now, let me see some fire emoji right now, no man. Iron Nation, what go on? If you don't have the IRFM number, you know, the number is 876-838-2405. That's 838-2405. Send in the flames, then, man. I feel like I want to take a free kick, you know.

This one says, bless up my G. Big up the walking TV crew, you know. It's coming from O'Neill in Birmingham. Hey, O'Neill, big up in our real life. The whole Birmingham, the whole UK family. Yeah, man, big up to Portland and the Portlanders, you know. Yeah, man, Drizzy Burke, where you dealing? Big up to Roots 21. Big up to the rafters, them, you know. A Rio Grande River, all right?

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0: Peace and love promotion with Early Vibes on Robin. Biggs, a.k.a. Richie, and Talman, a.k.a. 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
0: It takes place on Monday, August 31st from 2 p.m. until you say when. 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

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Are you locked in on the Irie FM mobile app? Yeah, we have it for the Apple, you know, we have it for the Android users as well, all right? Yeah, man. Big up to all who are listening on the radio, in them car, in them house, wherever you are. Sending you big love, rich blessings. Right, that's all. Hey, big up to the gangster that I'm out watching right now, you know. We turn on the radio and I listen to some gospel all our vibes, you know. Hey, crab on our deal with it. Bulby Wagwan. Now we're blessed in our real life, you know. We're highly blessed, black and favored. Right, that's all, you know, father. Yeah, man, dados, you know where go, don't you? Raggy Wagwan. Big up to all the taxi drivers locked inside the Gospel Rock Show right now. All our nice vibes to some gospel.

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Cause I don't want him go overnight and go sing one when you're supposed to say, you know. I don't want him telling you everywhere which God bless, I swear. 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

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That one is coming from Auntie Don, you know. 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

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Hey, say your grandson, wake up and listen to me. Hey, so Ricardo Porteous is sending love across the world. Ricardo Porteous, if you big up everybody across the globe right now, where listen to IRFM, you know.

to the entire Mansion Hill family, you know. Hey, Kefian, what going? Big up to Kefian, you know. And all the fishermen and fisherwomen over there in Mansion Hill, Portland. Big up to the Mansion Hill police them as well, too, you know. I swear. Big up the whole works in a red hill, the one I deal with.

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Hey, Long Road Wagwan.

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Lady Dan say, sometimes you have to take bad things, make joke. Lady Dan, you think a joke? The boy maga when him go in the water, you know. And when him come out, and after him nearly drowned and him dry him out of the water, him get fat. And him and belly big. 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

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I say, you know, not with the droning part though, but I can understand him as a pertaining to the light. I crash off a bike about 7 times already. The first 2 times I crash, me, I tell you, this is the light where I talk about for real. Big white bright light, me say. 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

0: 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Boof! Shame, I say.
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course, it's happy morning to the entire Pineapple crew right now, you know. 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Big up to the entire Pineapple crew, all right? No, Bug, what go on? Big up to Jungle East spot as well, you know.

0: Hey BK, I want to tell us that the last time before I went down that side, you know, I don't remember which part I'm going to go. I think a little London I'm going, you know. I'm going to drive through the Montego Bay side. I'm going to say, yo, I'm reach a little put, I'm going to stop in, you know, and link BK, you know. But I don't know which part you're there. So let's drive past here, father. I'm reach all the IB restaurant. I'm going to stop and say, you know, I'm going to link you, though. Well, I don't know if you find him. I know a little put in there, but I don't know which part of what if you find him. Somebody say, you know, I'm home. Big up in a real life. Big up to the entire Freddy's Connection crew in Lilliput locked in, all right? How the world works, you know. You know where you got down to. All right, you're not going with him. We're not going either. God go with him. We're not going. All right, so people, I want to take the time out to say big respect to all the single mothers, all of the single fathers as well, you know what I mean? Big up to the grandparents where I feel I do it too, where I feel I mind Pitney, where, you know what I mean, them don't get Pitney long time and them I feel I take the time out now and mind Pitney because you don't know circumstances cause all of that, you know what I mean? We really have to take the time out to big up them people there because, trust me, you know, easy for us kids. It's not easy. You know what I mean? So people will take the time out for that. We are going to show them a whole heap of love and respect. You know what I mean? The people who struggle and still find it to help others, I want to big them up as well. You know what I mean? Trust me. Don't take those people for granted. Because them are rich, you know. Them are going through them struggles too, you know. And them still take the time out and make the sacrifice to help somebody in need as well. You know what I mean? So please, it's back to school time. You don't know them say education are the key. You don't see how the system and the government of the world, not just Jamaica, deal with it. You know what I mean? So I could join hands and heart together, do something for the less fortunate, you know what I mean? So, you know, it doesn't matter. Whatever you can give, just give somebody something. You know what I mean? The more you give, the more blessing you get. So I feel like, say, I want to change up the pace right now. I want to play one slow gospel with meaning though, all right? So take this song into consideration.
1: God is a refuge and strength, a very present help in the time of trouble. Therefore, we will not fear. Though the earth be removed, and though the mountains be carried into the midst of the sea, be still and know that I am God. I will be exalted among the heathen. I

0: is a reference.
1: No, the people himself will pull it up.
0: A very present help.
1: Let me pull it up. Somebody just sent a message, which I think this message is very important as well. It says, God's plan is always the best. You know what I mean? Sometimes the process is painful and hard, but don't forget that when God is silent, He is doing something great for you.

another very important message right now. Alright, so people, today up on the radio, I beg for the less fortunate people get some help pertaining to the back to school. You know what I mean? Whether you want to give them some food, you know, get IRFM, you know, get DJ Acid. Look out for your neighbor in your community. If you don't want to get nobody in your community, when you go up on the road, look out for somebody. Just give it to somebody. You know what I mean? Who you think needed. So while me there, I beg for Uno, the needy, I want y'all to understand this. This message just came in and it's good they brought it to my attention. Sometimes you do something from your heart to help some people and you help them, but they make it seem like they're, how would I put it now? You're obligated to helping them. So you offer them something, you know. You understand? And they make it seem like, oh, you have to do it. Are them not grateful for it? Y'all need to show appreciation as well, all right? Remember, you know, we put hands and heart together and try to make this place a better place for you, them grow. You understand? So anything you know I get, I don't think you should have given up. I don't think nobody going to give you nothing where not up to standard. You understand? But please be grateful for whatever you get. Sometimes you have to count your little blessing and wait until it multiply. All right? Yes.

0: I feel like I want to play about that song here, you know. That song is serious.
1: God is a refuge and strength, a very present help in the time of trouble.
0: Yeah, so in the meantime, this message says,
1: though the earth be removed and though the mountains be carried,
0: tell them to be grateful when receiving too.
1: Still,
0: that's why I love you, acid. Cover him, Jesus, with your protection.
1: Among the even,
0: and even me, Jesus, let your love surround me, please. Play it for Camille. It's coming from Moravia, who lost her son.
2: I stand still and continue.
0: Yes, Empress Tanya.

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I said, I believe in helping others. I give uniforms every year to 2 students and they are not relative. And I enjoy doing it. It's new them I get. 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

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Hey, people, Miss Metty said, please don't miss again, because Little Moss will turn back. A holy pound of me convert, I'm going to start listening.

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1: Right now,
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0: 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You can't afford to miss this.
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0: Peace and love promotion with Early Vibes on Robin. Biggs, a.k.a. Richie, and Talman, a.k.a. Chef, present God on Time Cookout Fish Fry Party.
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0: It takes place on Monday, August 31st from 2 p.m. until you say when. 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

Big shout outs going out to Monique Colwell over there in Spalding, you know. And this one says, one DJ acid, never two.

This one says, DJ Acid, please send happy birthday to Tower from Wakefield in St. Catherine. It's coming from all them family members and friends, you know. Big up to Brother Garnet, you know, from Huntspan, you know, Ministries, you know, Clarendon Radio. Up. Hey, big up Brandon, taxi driver, Spanish Town to Windsor Road. You know what I mean, Brother Bucky, big up. Yeah, man, blessings to Lady Shaba out of Cottage Road, Salt Spring. You know what I mean? Blessings to all the tall barber at Hayes, Clarendon. One Nation, Kevin Chin, out of Governor's Bend, St. Mary. Big up to everyone over there in the St. Peter's area, you know. With the Miser family, one a day later. I don't know what's on a rich door. Yeah, I don't know what's on a rich door. Yeah, I don't know what's on a rich door.

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Hey people, watch you now. If you didn't hear nobody, anybody in your household now move when they hear them sang ya. Don't trust them, alright? Hey Andy, taxi driver Andy from Oches St. Anne's Bay. If you're a driver, run taxi right now, you know. And your passenger, they're not rocking, you know. I feel like if you stop and let them out. Nobody take no money from them. I won't be a walk of them. They not go like nothing we have got in it. I swear. Yeah, crap down. Anybody come by from you right now and not rock to the gospel, them, you know. Nobody take no money from them. Just give them what they want, make them go on. Or nobody give them either. Make them go on about them business. No iniquity, walker. No, anybody not rock to them song here right now, you know. We know. We not use, you know, all right? Roman Johnson from the Atlas crew, big up. Clock in. That is it, father. Watch a mix, you know. Wicked people not gonna like this, you know. Nothing with God in them not gonna like, you know.

Hey, Miss McLeod, if the person is asleep right now, hold on, let me read your message first so the people them get a clearer understanding what's going on. So, Mr. Anybody that you know your house will not rap to the music right now, be careful of them, don't trust them. So she respond by saying, if the person is asleep, acid, them can't rock. That would look like a nightmare and not obia. All right, so you see, right now, nobody not supposed to sleep them time right now. Oh, not them time when them gas players are hot on the radio.

morning. I want to say top of the morning to all the taxi drivers from the Three Hills to Otrius route. Hey, Sandra Wagwan. Visha Wagwan. Hey, good morning to all the taxi drivers on the Three Hills route to Otrius. Hey, Yellow Wagwan. Hey, Yellow always early, you know, Sandra. That's so here. Hey, big up to Duck, you know. Flex Wagwan. You're up to Flex Wagwan. Hey, big up to Zazian, you know, Mr. Walters, Wagwan, brother. Hey, big up to Bongs About, you know, Bongs Wagwan. Hey, Baba Roots, Wagwan. No, Ali Obdo. Short Bars, you're Obdo. No, the taxi driver, they won't deal with.

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0: Big love, big energy, rich blessings to everyone who joined the journey as I entered back in the chat. And I mean, I want to big up all who did it from the get-go, you know. Yeah, as early as 2 a.m. until now. Yeah, you know what's going on. So as I turn y'all over into good hands, you know what I mean, for the wake-up call with Courtney Mack and DJ Brian. Yeah, man, you know what go down. Until then.
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very good morning to you. I'm Tawna Thomas, coming up in the news at 6 for this morning, Monday, August 24, 2026. Mandeville Mayor whips Belfield Councillor for chairmanship of the PNP's Region 5. Water restrictions in St. Andrew widen as Hermitage Dam nears 30% of capacity. U lecturer warns against a practice of increasing wage bill without reconciliation with economic performance. In regional news, St. Lucia to host regional energy efficiency building code meeting. In international news, UK Prime Minister in Ukraine to deliver blueprints for long-range missiles. In sports, young reggae boys beaten 4-0 by Haiti in the final of the CFU Challenger Series.

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0: Peace and love promotion with Early Vibes on Robin. Biggs, a.k.a. Richie, and Talman, a.k.a. Chef, present God on Time Cookout Fish Fry Party.
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0: It takes place on Monday, August 31st from 2 p.m. until you say when. Let me tell you a little about the menu because them chef will prepare the food. Them no normal. Body steamed fish, fried fish, roast fish you can ever imagine. You see the jerk chicken, the jerk pork, and the curry goat. You have to come taste it for yourself. For you see what me I talk about? Serve with rice and peas.

0: 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To be held at 5102 Snyder Avenue, between East 51st Street and East 52nd Street, Brooklyn, New York. 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Big up Jennifer Niceness.
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0: Check, check, 1, 3, check, check. We say good morning to you and you and you too. Brand spanking new week, Monday. We're allowed to say it's Monday because tomorrow is a public holiday. And
1: it is?
0: Also, yes?
2: International Payday.
1: Oh, yeah.
0: Yeah, yeah, yeah. If you don't know, even if you don't even know what date it is, that means that you don't need to pay.
1: No, I do. I
0: you
1: do.
0: You can send it across.
1: I do. But I was just going day by day.
2: Man, I just had to cut my eye at the gas station and say, it's fine, my car can run on fumes. She's used to it.
1: Oh, dear. And
0: unfortunately, I stop over there. How much may I say? I must spend $9,000. No, it's not full.
2: Illegal shift?
0: It's not full. It went up, but it's not full. We can't live like this. We cannot manage this gas business. Here go.
1: What?
0: Right, Tomessa?
2: This is one of the best prices.
1: Oh, you went at 6 o'clock.
0: Yes.
1: Yeah.
0: I was in the line. My apologies.
2: I don't explain to you guys already that the shift changed at 6. What you doing?
0: No, because I couldn't make it. I was on fumes, man. I was on fumes.
1: And you had to time it properly.
2: You get that 3 minutes to 6, then you notice them just
1: got them look for you.
2: Them start drag the crocs. One, you know what I mean?
0: One bag of cone. Whole place cone off. Say, 2 pump alone at work.
2: Oh, Lord.
0: But I mean, that is up there. You have to take up there seriously, you know. Is up there is reunion, you know. Because even sometime when I leave here, I'm going to stop there. I see a lot of uptowns.
1: Yes.
0: Drive come all the way down. You have to get some picture. You know?
1: Yes.
0: And it's not that them can't do better. Because they just come and them need it. You know?
1: Yeah.
0: It's a little more friendly. So, work with it. Anyway, what want to do? What's today? What day is today?
2: Today is... Payday Eve.
0: Yes.
2: No, today is, you know, I thought that the designated day I thought was kind of fascinating. Again, nerd, Danny. 20 years ago, they, you remember when you were a picnic, so you wouldn't know this, but there was a time when they would tell you about the 9 planets, yeah? And then 20 years ago,
1: them tell us that Pluto
2: was demoted to a dwarf planet.
1: Yes, that was the funniest thing.
2: I'm going, this
1: time the solar system did wrong.
2: So it means that little rhyme that we used to remember it, it just have to change now. But yeah, today is Pluto demoted day. And Pluto became not a regular planet anymore, but was just shunted off into dwarfism. That's what happened to Pluto today.
1: Mm. Poor Pluto.
0: Okay.
2: Who else did name? No, Mickey Dog.
1: Dog named Pluto.
2: I was trying to remember who else did name Pluto.
1: Yeah.
0: Mm-hmm.
1: I loved him.
2: Mickey Dog. I thought that was so funny. A mouse with a pet dog.
1: But yeah, how was the weekend?
2: It was pretty good.
1: How was the birthday?
2: Well, you know, hanging with the Ramgolan men is always fun. Always. Can't get around that.
1: Man, he rise up, Evelyn, you know. He's like, I didn't get no invite.
2: My daddy's the coolest dude. My big brother is the coolest dude. So, yeah, that was nice.
1: Well, that's good.
2: And
1: that's
2: my dogs.
1: Oh, that's good. Mm. That's good. How about you, Kev? How was the weekend?
0: It was good, you know. It was a good weekend. Remember, I went to the place. Check out the place.
1: Mm-hmm. Yeah.
0: Vibe.
2: Yeah, we saw the... It's on the running commentary. And
1: it's like I could hear him. I could hear it was the funniest
2: Okay,
1: thing.
2: One down. Two down. Yeah. All right, we're about six now.
0: Man, let me tell you. Because it's like the thing, it was this size and it was full of the thing.
1: Yeah.
0: So it was thirsty time.
1: We need to go back and get that one.
2: The one that we wanted for him.
1: Yeah.
0: Oh, it's bigger than the one I have.
1: Mm-hmm. And then there was a pink one for me.
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0: Now the news. The National Water Commission, NWC, says it's implementing stricter measures for customers in Kingston and St. Andrew as severe drought conditions continue to impact the Constant Spring network. This follows water prohibition orders, which came into effect a week ago and banned the use of water for non-essential activities. More in this report from Clement Reed.
5: According to the NWC and the Ministry of Water, the prohibition orders apply to Kingston, St. Andrew, St. Thomas, St. Mary, Portland, St. Anne, and St. Catherine, and will remain in effect until further notice. It's reported that two other parishes are expected to be added to the list at the end of this month. Under the orders, no person shall use or cause water supplied by the NWC to be used for non-essential or unusual purposes. Offenders will be fined $1,000 or face 30 days in prison. In an update on social media yesterday, the NWC said the stricter measure for citizens in Kingston and St. Andrew aims to conserve available water resources as storage at the Hermitage Dam continues to decline, now standing at 31.4% capacity. It says the adjusted water supply schedule will take effect today and will remain in place until further notice. The NWC says water will be supplied between 6 a.m. and 6 p.m. daily. The commission says it will continue to closely monitor dam levels, system performance, and prevailing drought conditions and will provide updates as necessary. Reporting for IRFM News, I'm Clement Reed.
0: The St. Mary Police are seeking the public's assistance in locating a man following the attempted murder of a 51-year-old woman in Fort George on Otterbay, St. Mary, yesterday. Reports are that sometime after midnight, the woman was at home when an argument developed between her and a man known to her. During the dispute, she was reportedly struck in the head with an object before a substance was thrown onto her face. She was discovered injured at approximately 6 a.m. and was taken to hospital, where she was admitted in serious condition. She reportedly sustained serious head and facial injuries as well as extensive burns to her face. The police were alerted and investigations commenced. Lawmen say several inquiries are being conducted in Fort George and surrounding communities as investigators seek to locate the suspect. Anyone with information that may assist the investigation or help the police locate the suspect is being asked to contact the Anotabay Police at 876-994-4222, 876-333-9530, or the nearest police station. Executive Director of Jamaicans for Justice, JFJ Michael Jackson, is calling on Prime Minister Dr. Andrew Holness and Opposition Leader Mark Golding to resume talks on constitutional reform. Talks have stalled with the opposition rejecting suggestions that it's delaying Jamaica's transition to a republic. It says government's failure to engage in meaningful bipartisan dialogue is the reason for the delay. There is disagreement over the retention of the Judicial Committee of the Privy Council as the country's final appellate court. The opposition wants this changed to the Caribbean Court of Justice, CCJ. Speaking at the Lay Magistrates Association of Jamaica's Golden Scale Awards in Manchester on Saturday, Ms. Jackson said, despite recent reports about the leadership of the CCJ, Jamaica should still make it its final appellate court. Ms. Jackson cited the challenges in accessing justice through the United Kingdom-based Privy Council.
6: The CCJ offers
4: us regional body of law that we can understand the strength of our respective constitution. CCJ, more so than the Privy Council, in my humble opinion, would be more willing to speak to significant matters such as our savings law clauses, so that Caribbean constitutionalism is one that we cannot underestimate. Now, the Privy Council remains a colonial residual that we need to get rid of. True sovereignty requires that the final interpretation of our constitution and our laws rest with Caribbean judges who understands our society, our history, and

0: questioning, it's important that we call on the Prime Minister, the Most Honourable Dr. Andrew Holness, the Leader of the Opposition, Mark Golding, to resume serious talks at Vale Royal and get on with the business of our country.
1: Executive Director of Jamaicans for Justice, Mikel Jackson. President of the All Voice Route Taxi Association, Lorraine Finnegan, is questioning the motive of individuals who are developing flyers hinting at protest action by public transport operators next month. The flyers suggest that the alleged five-day taxi strike will begin on September 7, which is the start of the new school year. The alleged protests are reportedly over matters such as the demerit point system and traffic tickets. Mr. Finnegan said some issues are being faced by the sector that requires strike action, and while he did not list those issues, he said the demerit point system is not one of them. This as the government is reviewing the matter. On the issue of traffic tickets, Mr. Finnegan said operators can take that problem to the court.
2: The one about the unfair tickets, we have three ways to deal with those. One of them is seek audience with the Minister of Justice and the Minister of National Security. The second option, go to court and challenge these unfair tickets. Or the third option, pool our financial resources together and go to the Supreme Court and seek a declaration. If the Supreme Court rules that these tickets are unfair or unlawful, they will have to be struck from the book with immediate effect. You know? The sector is not willing and prepared to do any of the three that I mentioned. What they are prepared to do is lock down the country for 5 days. Now, there are issues facing the sector that deserve a lockdown as we speak, and I have not seen that on any of the flyers that I've seen.
1: Mr. Finnegan questioned whether the creation of these flyers were politically motivated.
2: Now, as the week draw near, we see different flyers coming out with additional things on them. And when I look at them, one of the flyers I saw has six items on it. Only one is public transportation related. All the rest are general issues that is affecting the entire country and the citizens.
1: President of the All Voice Route Taxi Association, Lorraine Finnegan. Celine Hall, a woman from Portland, has been crowned Miss Universe Jamaica 2026. Hall is the first woman from the parish to have won the title in the pageant's history. She was crowned Miss Universe Jamaica 2025. She was crowned by Miss Universe Jamaica 2025, Dr. Gabriel Henry, during the grand coronation at the AC Hotel Kingston earlier this morning. Hall emerged victorious from a field of 33 contestants. She captured five major awards: the Essence of Style Award, Best in Swimwear, Best in Evening Gown, Altruism Award, and Most Aware Award. Hall is a businesswoman, artist, and philanthropist. She has spent the past 5 years building her career in the shipping and logistics industry, where she has developed a strong foundation in leadership, business, and service. As Miss Universe Jamaica 2026, Hall now turns her attention to the international stage with the ambition of taking Jamaica's name to the forefront of the Miss Universe competition. The Jamaica Teachers Association, JTA, has called on the government to invest more in the upgrading and maintenance of the island's technical and vocational schools. President LaSonia Harrison made the call at the association's 62nd anniversary recently. Ms. Harrison suggested that the government redirect some of the funds being spent at the HART and SDA Trust to the island's technical and vocational schools. According to Ms. Harrison, this would improve these technical and vocational schools, which already aid in providing certification to students at HART. And to end this newscast, here's a recap of the main points. NWC implementing stricter measures for customers in Kingston and St. Andrew as severe drought conditions continue to impact Constant Spring Network. JFJ calls on Prime Minister and Leader of the Opposition to resume talks on constitutional reform. That's news brought to you by Access Financial Services. From the IREFM Newsroom, I'm Shanice Gibbs.
3: That was news from IREFM, Jamaica's non-aligned news.

0: make home yours.
1: World champion Oblique Seville produced his second Diamond League win of the season yesterday when he held off the American Kenny Bedarek to win the men's 100 meters at the Wanda Diamond League meeting in Poland. Seville sped home in a meet record 9.83 seconds to finish ahead of Bedarek, who posted a season best 9.87.
2: Great start from Seville. Also going well is Bedarek. Bedarek and Seville moving away. Also going nicely is Ronnie Baker on the inside, but Seville's going to get this. Seville looking across. 9.83. A nice tickling tailwind of 1.4 to just gently buffet them along. But Seville and Bedarek, who were the two eye-catching athletes from the semi-finals, all the heats earlier on today, have delivered. And Oblique Seville, who'd had that month off, hadn't raced competitively for it, has been training well. He's certainly not wasted his time, comes back really strongly and fends off Bedarek and Coleman, the two Americans.
1: Nikisha Price and Megan Simmons were the other Jamaicans to land podium finishes at the meet. Price was second in the women's 400 meters in a season best 49.49 seconds, with Stacey and Williams down the track in 6th, clocking 49.81. Olympic champion Marlede Paulino of the Dominican Republic won the event in 48.87 seconds. Simmons recorded a time of 12.62 seconds as she claimed second in the women's 100 meter hurdles, where Akira Nugent was fourth in 12.64, with Daniel Williams fifth in 12.70. Meanwhile, Brianna Liston was the best placed Jamaican in the women's 100 meters, where she was fourth in 10.96 seconds. Tina Clayton, 11.01 seconds, was sixth, and Tia Clayton, 11.24, was eighth, as world champion Melissa Jefferson Wooden won in 10.78 seconds ahead of Olympic champion Gillian Alfred, 10.83. Olympic champion Roger Stoner was only good enough for fifth in the men's discus with 67.65 meters, while Radford Mullins was sixth.
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3: Bank Caribbean Premier League clash at the Sir Vibrator Stadium in Antigua. Hope cracked 2 fours and 4 sixes in his unbeaten 47 from 26 balls, while Hetmas hammered 6 sixes and 1 four in his 49 from 19 delivers. This as the Ghana Amazon Warriors raced to victory at 121 for 3, chasing 117 for the win. Antigua and Barbuda Falcons was earliest kittled out for 116 after they were sent to bat first by Shamar Joseph, 3 for 22, Kira Pierre 2 for 19, Imran Tahir 2 for 15, Romario Shepherd 1 for 16, and Glenn Phillips 1 for 12. Amir Jangu got most runs for the Falcons, 37. Hassan Nawaz got 20. The competition continues tomorrow with the Antigua and Barbuda Falcons taking on Barbados Tridents at the Sir Vibrator Stadium in Antigua. Australia yesterday rallied from their first test 9-wicket loss to Bangladesh to tear the visitors apart, beating them by dominant innings and 51 runs in the second test inside of just 2 days at the Great Barrier Reef Stadium in Mackay to level the two-match series at 1-1. The Aussies, who started the second day on 165 for 8, leading by 101, was bowled out for 210, the fourth lowest total in an innings win. Cameron Green carried his overnight score to 67, and Nathan Lyon scored an important 32 at the back end. Shoreful Islam ended with 7 for 48, with Taskin Ahmed, Tajul Islam and Mehdi Hassan Miraz picking up a wicket each. Australia with a lead of 146 saw Mitchell Stark again leading the onslaught with his fourth 10-wicket haul, as Bangladesh folded for 95 to make it the second shortest test on Australian soil. Stark grabbed 4 for 39 to finish with 10 for 51 to make it the first time Bangladesh was bowled out for under 100 in both innings of a test match. Stark was supported by Pat Cummins, 3 for 10, and Nathan Lyon 3 for 25. Final scores in the match: Bangladesh 64 and 95, Australia 210. Finally, 23 times Grand Slam champion Serena Williams will team up with Carlos Alcaraz for the US Open mixed doubles this week. Williams made her return to tennis in June, 4 years after evolving away from the sport. She has played 3 doubles matches since her return and made her singles comeback at Wimbledon, losing in 3 sets to Mia Joint. However, Serena will not feature in the singles in New York City, as the final wildcard place was awarded to the American Sofia Kenin. Serena lost in the doubles with elder sister Venus at the Cincinnati Open in her first match since injuring her knee at Wimbledon. 7-time major winner Alcaraz is set to play for the first time in over 4 months following a wrist injury. The pair, who have a combined 44 singles and doubles Grand Slams, have been given a wild card into the main draw of the competition. This sportscast came to you courtesy of Courts. Make home yours. From the RFM Sports Desk, I'm Robert Williams.

0: To start my day, the first thing I do is to make sure that my radio is on the number one radio station in the world. iRE-FM, with my favorite radio personality, Courtney Mack. Now that my day is officially activated on the 107 frequency, let's go. Let's go. Let's go.
1: Rastafari. Now this is Brigadier, the original Rasta General.
2: Hey, of course, thank you so much, for keeping it locked to the nation's number one. Also, thank you to the sports team. Thank you so much, Robert, for sports. Thank you so much, Shanice, for news.
1: Rastafari.
2: We say good morning if you're just tuning in for the very first time. And of course, we say welcome. All the persons right now, of course, in our taxi, getting ready to head on down to work. See if Trevor upon the ground, of course, if you're traveling right now. If you're just leaving out, good morning and have a wonderful day.
1: Rastafari.
2: It's Brigadier Jerry.
1: Rasta General.
2: He's crying out for world peace, of course, right across the

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0: start my day, the first thing I do is to make sure that my radio is on the number one radio station in the world, iRE-FM, with my favorite radio personality, Courtney Mack. 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
1: So I wanna come like a flying saucer.
2: Yeah.

0: think of the persons who don't have any water this morning as well. Walk down the street and the lady. Not a nice thing when you don't have no water. You know? Trust me. Yeah. Water is life, you know. People that need water, you know. Water. And you hear about the situation, what's going to happen if you're using water a certain kind of way. Especially during them time, yeah.
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0: Peace and love promotion with Early Vibes on Robin. Biggs, a.k.a. Richie, and Talman, a.k.a. Chef, present God on Time Cookout Fish Fry Party.
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0: Takes place on Monday, August 31st from 2 p.m. until you say when. 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To be held at 5102 Snyder Avenue between East 51st Street and East 52nd Street, Brooklyn, New York. 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Big up Jennifer Niceness.
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showers mainly across sections of the eastern parishes. This afternoon, isolated showers and thunderstorms across sections of most parishes. Later on tonight, it's going to be isolated showers across sections of the western parishes. It's going to be 34 degrees Celsius if you're in Kingston, and also 34 degrees Celsius in Montego Bay. And the same if you're in Outrigger.

0: could win as much as $50,000 by just calling in and tell me which bag to dip my hand in to decide your winnings.
1: Right now.
0: Whatever comes off the card from your choice is yours. I had three bags, a red bag, a green bag, and a yellow bag. 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Hey, remember now the numbers to call 974-5051, 974-5043, or 618-0352. 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

0: The card says $500 full credit. That's what you want. All courtesy of Tiles R Us. 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Remember, now everyone is a winner. Let's try this call. Good morning. You are live.
1: Mali, great bag.
0: Mali,

0: $5 full credit, all courtesy of Towns R Us. 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Good morning, you're live.
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0: $500 phone credit. All courtesy of Tiles R Us. Let's try this one off. Hello, good morning. You are live.
1: Hello, morning, Courtney. Princess Wanda. Green bag.
0: Green bag it is, and good morning.

0: And guess what? $500 phone credit, that's what you got. All courtesy, it's Al Zaraz. We're inside the first round of Grab Bag Mondays. Let's try this caller. Good morning, you're live.
1: Morning, Courtney. Man, I want the green bag.
0: Green bag it is right away.

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gotta say congratulations, of course, to Portland Celine Hall, crowned Miss Universe Jamaica 2026. Celine Hall, a woman from Portland, has been crowned Miss Universe Jamaica 2026. Hall is the first woman from the parish to have won the title in the pageant's history. She was crowned by Miss Universe Jamaica 2025, Dr. Gabriel Henry, during the grand coronation at the AC Hotel in Kingston last evening. Hall emerged victorious from a field of 33 contestants. She captured 5 major awards: the Essence of Style Award, the Best in Swimwear, Best in Evening Gown, among others. So we congratulate, of course, Celine Hall from the parish of Portland, Miss Universe Jamaica 2026.

0: Cartel. I represent for Jamaica's number one DJ Brian.
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say good morning, of course, to all the persons who are not necessarily feeling their best this morning, but they're pushing forward. Could be anything. Some persons didn't have such a wonderful weekend, and we think of you during this time on a Monday morning. But we have life, so we're giving thanks.

0: But you can't do this.
1: Can't do what?
0: Bro, all the things I did today in the time I did it.
1: What are you talking about?
0: Got up early, got the kids ready, and dropped them off by 7:15. Then ping, I get the notification that my salary reached my bank account. What an ease. So, use some of the money to buy some US for my liquor investment.
1: So that not bad.
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Morning. Hey, can you believe it? I can't believe it personally. 24 days gone inside August. Listen, August not just started the other day. No, I can't believe it. No, August soon wrap already. September just

That's right, that's right, that's right. It is now time for the third and final round of the wake-up calls. It comes to your courtesy of Chris and Charles. Get ready for school with Chris and Charles.

say that. Bless yourself every time. Big up a lady, Maureen, on her birthday in Glen Goff, Freetown. Maureen, wagwan. Enjoy your birthday to the fullest. This one says, good morning, Courtney Matt. Blessings and blessings to you. Please bless up my kids, Will and Haley. It's coming from Mommy Sonia. Good morning to you, Mommy Sonia. Morning, Naman. This one says,

Good morning, Courtney Mack. Wake up calls to Patsy Winsome, Sandra, Queenie, Taj, Tave, Karen, Kevin, A Javon, A Shaba, A Prince, A Billy, A Patrice. Big up, of course, to Paulette, all the way in St. Thomas. This one says good morning and happy birthday.

0: course, for the third and final round of the wake-up calls. KQL courtesy of Chris and Charles. Get ready for school with Chris and Charles. Time check.
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0: Peace and love promotion with Early Vibes on Robin. Biggs, a.k.a. Richie, and Talman, a.k.a. Chef, present God on Time Cookout Fish Fry Party. Takes place on Monday, August 31st from 2 p.m. until you say when. Let me tell you a little about the menu because them chef you will prepare the food. Them no normal. The body steamed fish, fried fish, roast fish you can ever imagine. You see the jerk chicken, the jerk pork and the curry goat. You have to come taste it for yourself for you see what me I talk about. Serve with rice and peas.

0: 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To be held at 5102 Snyder Avenue, between East 51st Street and East 52nd Street, Brooklyn, New York. See you there on Monday, August 31st. Big up Jennifer Niceness.
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6: Let's go for sure. Morning, morning, and grand rising to all the persons up and running. Some persons wake up and them a wonder, hold on, today what day again? I'm here to tell you, it's a Monday morning. It's going to be a beautiful day for sure. Whatever you do today, just course, make sure say, stay productive. Approach the day with the right mindset, you know what I mean? And do good. But guess what? You see, as you rise up this morning, just in case you don't, you know, for all the persons them who wake up extremely early, it's not too late to link up with the Most High.

To all the persons who is dealing with progress and greatness, that's the only thing, that's the aim. We are dealing with progress and greatness. We're not up on an idle tip. No waste of time.

Good morning, I'm Shanice Gibbs with the local and international headlines. Veteran politician William J.C. Hutchinson will be stepping down as deputy leader of the Jamaica Labour Party's Era Council 4. It will happen in October. Hutchinson made the announcement at a party meeting in Santa Cruz, St. Elizabeth last night. His retirement will put an end to nearly three decades as an officer of the party. The police are reporting a 20.3% reduction in murders so far this year. According to the latest crime statistics, 349 people were murdered up to Saturday, August 22. This represents a difference of 89 murders when compared to the 438 recorded in the same period last year. St. James recorded the highest number of murders with 42, followed by St. Andrew South with 30, St. Andrew Central with 28, Clarendon with 25, and St. Anne with 24. Portland remains the lowest with three. Meanwhile, shootings, rape, robberies, and break-ins also decreased. Cases of shootings are down by 24% and rape by 11.1%. Rather, cases of shootings are down by 24.7% and rape by 11.1%. Robberies declined by 125 cases, while break-ins by 88. Overall, major crimes decreased by 18.7%. There will be further adjustments to the National Water Commission supply schedule for areas served by the Constant Spring Network. Customers who reside in Kingston and St. Andrew will be impacted. The National Water Commission says the measure aims to conserve available water resources as storage at the Hermitage Dam continues to decline. The dam now stands at 31.4% capacity. The adjusted water supply schedule will take effect today and will remain in place until further notice. Water will be supplied between 6 a.m. and 6 p.m. daily. President of the All Voice Route Taxi Association, Lorraine Finnegan, is questioning the motive of individuals who are developing flyers hinting at protest action by public transport operators next month. The flyers suggest that the alleged five-day taxi strike will begin on September 7, which is the start of the new school year. The so-called protests are reportedly over matters such as the demerit point system and traffic tickets. Mr. Finnegan said, while some issues faced by the sector require strike action, the demerit point system is not one of them. This as the government is reviewing the matter. Mr. Finnegan said for the issue of traffic tickets, operators have the option of taking that problem to court. In news overseas, tens of thousands of people have been told to evacuate from an area close to Reno, Nevada, in the United States, as a large wildfire reached the outskirts of the city. Around 42,000 people have been ordered to leave their homes immediately, with a further 45,000 urged to get ready to leave. The fire, which was first reported on Saturday morning, has so far injured six people. Windy and unpredictable weather conditions have contributed to its spread. Nevada's Governor Joe Lombardo has declared a state of emergency in Washoe County and ordered the National Guard to join firefighting and law enforcement efforts. Court premises in the Zambian capital, Lusaka, and elsewhere have been shut as the deadline for filing a petition against the outcome of the recent presidential election approaches. Opposition candidate Brian Mundubile said he would challenge the election result, citing irregularities after coming second with a 38% share of the vote. Akainde Ichilima won a second term with 60%. Monday is the last day on which petition against the presidential election result can be filed. It could potentially affect the inauguration of Ichilima, which is scheduled for September 1. Finally, the health condition of King Harald V of Norway has worsened. The 89-year-old, who has been on the throne since 1991, was admitted to hospital and put on sick leave a week ago. The palace said he remains in hospital receiving antibiotics for a bacterial infection in his bloodstream. Crown Prince Haakon has been serving as regent while his father remains on sick leave. Those were the local and international headlines. News next at 11:45. From the IREFM Newsroom, I'm Shanice Gibbs.

0: Good morning, I'm Robert Williams with RFM Sports on the Ball. World Champion of League Civil is among the latest Jamaican addition heading to the Diamond League Finals on September 4 and 5 in Brussels. He joins early qualifiers 2026 Commonwealth Games Triple Jump Gold Medal winner Jordan Scott, Orlando Bennett in the men's 110-meter hurdles, Nikisha Price in the women's 400 meters, and Rochelle Clay in the women's 400-meter hurdles, adding to the list of Jamaicans who have qualified for the Diamond League Finals with Seville with one meet to go, that is in Zurich on Thursday, are Romain Beckford in the men's high jump, Jaden Hibbert in the men's triple jump, Rajendra Campbell in the men's shot put, and Roger Stoner in the men's discus. Sharika Jackson has also qualified for the women's 200 meters, so too Akilah Smith in the women's triple jump, and Daniel Thomas Dodd in the women's shot put. Jamaica's young reggae boys were dethroned as CFU under 14 Challenge Series champions yesterday. This when they suffered a 4-0 loss to favourites Haiti in the Tier 1 final at Cap Cana Sports City in the Dominican Republic. The Jamaica National Under 14 team, which was suffering its first defeat at the tournament in 5 matches, went behind in the 28th minute when they conceded for the first time at the tournament through Jodelee Sheck. Dalmas Wensley Dumorne led the way for Haiti with a brace. Coach Vassar Reynolds believes his team was beaten by a better and fitter Haitian team.
1: I thought the guys tried, especially in the first half. We were very competitive in the first half, but then the second half, I thought we were outplayed by a better and a fitter

0: have learned some stuff that we need to continue to work on as youngsters. And it's just a part of their growth and development, and hopefully they will go back to their environment and continue to work hard. And they would have used this tournament to establish what it takes to perform at this level.
1: Coach Vasa Reynolds, Guyana beat Suriname 4-1 penalties in the Tier 2 final after they ended 1-1. East Kirkconnellites are this morning celebrating after crowning themselves champions of the Red Hills Community Football League at the Belvedere Sports Complex. In the championship decider, East Kirkland Heights secured an impressive 6-2 win over Belvedere Lions. For their efforts, East Kirkland Heights walked away with a top prize of $500,000. In the third place decider, dethroned champions Gustman secured a 5-3 penalty kicks win over Happy Grove. This after the teams had battled to an entertaining 6-6 draw at full time. AC Milan, Canaan and Giants were winners yesterday in the Bill Baxometer Night Football League in St. James. AC Milan outscored Silver Stars 5-2. Canaan knocked off Sawdust 4-1 and Giants clipped River Champion by 1-0. Hollywood yesterday ran past Godstow 4-0 in action from the Sandals Total Tools Steertown Community Football League in St. Anne. Alijah Blythe led the way for Hollywood with 2 goals. Meanwhile, Sanjay Anderson and Shaquille Kane scored 2 goals each as Record FC beat Gullibank by 7-3. Shea Hope and Shimonette Mass smashed 99 runs for the third wicket last night as the Ghana Amazon Warriors raced to an easy 7-wicket win over the Antigua and Barbuda Falcons with 6-1 balls to spare in the Republic Bank Caribbean Premier League clash at the Sir Vipersat Stadium in Antigua. Hope cracked 2 fours and 4 sixes in his unbeaten 47 from 26 balls, while Hitman hammered 6 sixes and 1 4 in his 49 from 19 delivers. This as the Ghana Amazon Warriors raced to victory at 121-3, chasing 117 for victory. Antigua and Barbuda Falcons was early skittled out for 116 after they were sent to bat first by Shamar Joseph, 3-22. Kiari Pierre, 2-19. Imran Tahir, 2-15. Romario Shepherd, 1-16. And Glenn Phillips, 1-12. Amir Jangu got most runs for the Falcons, 37. And Hassan Awaz got 20. The competition continues tomorrow with the Antigua and Barbuda Falcons taking on the Barbados Tridents at the Sir Vipersat Stadium in Antigua. Finally, Devdutt Padikkal struck a second consecutive century as India strengthened its control at the close of play on the second day of the second test against Sri Lanka at the Sinhalese Sports Club ground in Colombo. He stroked 117, while India from their overnight 305 notched up a massive 503-9 declared. Dhruv Jurel also hit a century as he was unbeaten on 115, while captain Shubman Gill chipped in with an even unbeaten half century, 50. Bowling for Sri Lanka, Asitha Fernando took 4-106, Prabhat Jayasuriya 2-132, and Keshara Nuwantha 2-154 were also among the wickets. Sri Lanka was in deep trouble at the close of play on 8-2, trailing India by 495 runs. From the RFM Sports Desk, I'm Robert Williams.

Friday. Don't you forget, of course, coming up at 9 o'clock, we get ready for the second round of Grab Bag Mondays. Hey, Kingston City, good morning.

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0: Good morning, Mellow Team. Good morning, Kels Aija. You need to do, all the parents need to do is just weaken them, weaken those two young men. And it turns, when I say weaken them, is just separate them. Yeah, because they might use them each other's strength, band together and overrule and bite and fight off everybody else in the school and teacher and everybody. Meet them, separate them, and see if I'm not total two different somebody that you find right there. So that's all. One guy, one school, and one guy, the other school. Yeah, parenting, you know, is a rule to things, yes, but at the same point in time, enough of we teach, we pick them right, I'll pick them go, they go the wrong things. Enough of we grow, we pick them with the pastor, police, or what, we grow them good in the yard. When they see you, them are the best picnic. Behind your back, them are the worst picnic. So 95% me not blame parenting alone. But separate them two young men and receive things are better for them. No soldier camp and no police camp, them think they not gonna work for them. They only gonna make them worse. Jailhouse don't make nobody better, it make them worse. So just separate them and you will see if you don't find a better picnic out of them.
1: Yeah, the following is an announcement from the National Housing Trust. Attention, NHT mortgages. Effective September 1, the mortgages who benefited from the six-month Hurricane Melissa moratorium will have their unpaid peril insurance premiums waived. For the new insurance year, premiums will remain unchanged and non-strata mortgages will receive increased coverage at no additional cost. 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That's 888-225-5648. That was an announcement to all mortgages of NHT.
0: Greetings, morning team. Kels and Aija, this is a conscious one. Listen, man, grandmother is not supposed to be raising children in the first place in modern time. Grandma have a primitive mentality. This is an era of social media where everything is different and changed. Where is the parents? Parents must raise children in this time. And secondly, children are not supposed to be raised with mother alone. It must be raised with mother and father. It's two different love. You have compassionate love and you have tough love. One of the biggest problems we have in Jamaica, we need to reform right now. It's too many women are having a child for a man. It's after she having, she find out that the man is worthless. Who is the worthless one? A lot of women want a child. Their priority is having a child, not having a relationship. Having a child growing up, you just want your youth, and then after that you say the man worthless, you have to get rid of him. But you should have found out say man worthless long before you get pregnant for him. The system where the society is concerned raising children, we need to get back to the foundation, because this is just one of the many children, or two of the many children that we're going to have a problem with. Everywhere you go, it's woman alone, I carry people to school, woman I take them home, woman alone. Single parenting is our major problem in Jamaica, and worse if the children have to grow with grandma unless the parents die where you don't have no control. So really and truly, them children need to get out of grandma and get into some counseling session, get into some other alternative to what God. Believe me, them youth are not even listen to parent, much more grandparent.
2: Morning, grand rising, Aija and Kels and Brianna. Aija and Kels, hear my take on these two 15-year-olds. My question is, them a twin or they twin? All right, them a give problem at school. What them have to do? Me, what I would do, I would separate them. One guy, one different school, and one guy, different school. And if none changes no make, rehabilitate them. If no change, don't make yourself go rehabilitate or they go boot, boot camp. But that's what me that start with. Separate them. One guy, one school, and one guy, one different school. It was another the same school. Not under my regime. And the grandmother is in denial. the granny in a denial. She know that them not behave themselves. So when she a come talk about, she never know. She damn well know. She know. Right? And another thing, where them parents say? Where are the parents? Where are the mom? Where are the dad? Okay. They not no woman, they not no papa. They ain't got no parents. No auntie, no uncle, no about. No meal, no about. I just granny alone. When granny talk, them a listen at 15. No, sir. So me that start with this. Separate them. Send the two of them go to two different school. And if one go over there, so one to go way over there. So within the close, no nearby. Or so them a go meet up a bus stop or anything. No, you go send catching guy. You go send danger guy. We show you how far you there. I go Ozemati. You go Ozemati school in a Spanish town. You go way around a vineyard town. We show you the distance. We show you far me want to know. And make me see for no not change. If no not change, well, when I forgot who was on detention, I rehabilitate to now. I say no go somewhere else. One of ya know say wrong is wrong and right is right. You know, see, that's the thing that Lady K here from East Kingston. But as I go. You know, see, not well, no picking, whether picking or running, no way, no how, it's as simple as that. I mean, I have all 18 and 19 right now, deal, and they can't play with me. Come and play with picking, picking for me. Simple as that.
1: Simple as that, she said. 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
3: See, back in the day, we used to have community raising the children. So even if a mother was not a good parent, the community was the support system, especially for parents who did not have father in their households for their children. You had an uncle who could correct your child. You had a neighbor who would punish them when the mother couldn't manage, especially for boys. I remember growing up, we leave Kingston and go to country every summer. And we pass and we have to say good morning to everybody. And I remember one lady, she didn't hear us tell her good afternoon. And before we could reach up, she reached before we, because she took the side of the hill and go up. And my grandfather was there waiting on us and said, oh dear, we pass and don't say good afternoon. Now, I say that before I'm addressing the situation with these two young boys, because obviously these boys are raising themselves. There is no structure, there is no discipline, them just behave like Lego beasts. And changing schools or environment may not be the full solution for these boys, because they're already systematic in their personalities and their behavior, and they believe that this is the best way because badness are where them see at work.
0: Morning, Kells, Aijan, Kadisha. Bailey Whaley, big up yourself. Big up Mrs. Clark in the Iron Shore, St. James, Matisha in the Kingston. Jordan, Annalisa, Jordan, the free paper, burn, my nephew. Yeah, man, Kells. Well, for me, what do you think about our next school? Rehabilitation center. I mean, we don't want them going to center, no place where you're going to treat them rough. You got a place and you can send them to.

life. You want all one? Show them all one video. I want show with man in a prison. Well, a thousand man amongst them where they fight. Injure them where they. You show them all that's in my youth. And that's how you want to go. Go spend the rest of your life back with a bag of man and fight a man, kill you, beat you, cripple you. You want to point out reality in a life, show them. For that are one of the things where the state missing, you know. The state have some people call themselves instructor, where them themselves are just probably genetical link, but then become an instructor or some social worker or some. For become a social worker, I hope people like when they are grown. And them people then used to be there. You need person with it. Point out facts. Person who have been through the heart burning desert like Webster. To point out things to them youth there. Things to them youth they kills. And then youth they can come around. I want to tell you something. So I have a brethren, wife and husband, and I sat to them. The wife invited me at the house to talk to his son. His son, I don't know. Bad influence, you don't. Good son. Just bad influence, school. But his son wanted to go into the construction field and his father, and I want him to do it.

0: and I sent a voice note. I was telling you guys to these kids now with the bullying thing, where them are going with the school, I feel it's best if them do one school project where some of them go, you care some of the boys, them and the girls, go to morgue. You sit down in public, down a hospital, that's where the people there, maybe them are got traumatized, but you want to show them, no video with nobody in a prison thing, like with the guy that said, no, them have to go in the system, see all them living in them cell, see the things them were going and make some of the prisoner man them talk to them. You have one show where they go on a series on HBO named Oz, and them doing something like that with the foreign thing them where behave bad, you know, them care them going out of prison. I think them need reality check, not TV show, or nothing. Them need to go see for themselves.
1: All right, so while we're still taking your voice notes regarding the topic this morning, we're looking at solutions for children who are chronically delinquent. Just a deviant, you might say. A child who has been just uncontrollable.
2: Behavioral issues.
1: Yes, behavioral problems. All right, so we're still taking your voice notes on that, but it was on Saturday morning when I saw this story and I said, hold on, no man. How come it never bigger than this? I thought it would be like a big story, but apparently it just passed over some of us that the Trump administration's ban on visas for immigrants from 75 countries, which, you know, Jamaica is included, was struck down by a federal judge on Friday, who ruled that it was contrary to law and outside the statutory authority of Secretary of State Marco Rubio. In January, the State Department paused the issuance of immigrant visas from almost 40% of the world's nations, including Jamaica, in a move that it said would prevent the entry of people who would take welfare and public benefits. Now, Judge Jeanette Vargas of the Federal District Court in Manhattan took issue with the State Department's rationale for the policy, reversing any visa denial based solely on it in another setback to Trump administration's immigration crackdown. Now, under the law, an immigrant can only be turned away as a likely public charge, someone expected to depend on government support, after a consular officer weighs that person's own finances, age, health, skills, family situation. Now, the judge found that in practice, U.S. officers were ordered to reject visas for applicants, even those who could support themselves, solely based on the country that they came from. And she's saying that is unlawful.
2: Well, I guess if they are coming from the countries with holes, then...
1: The blank hole countries,
2: yes.
1: So she's basically saying that they weren't given a fair chance because they were it's like you predetermined that this person would be a public charge simply because or solely because of the country that they're coming from.
2: Yeah,
1: which is unlawful, but you know how it works. Even though some people already like hooray, they're not doing it too loudly yet because, you know, the Trump administration can appeal the ruling. And we'll just have to see how it goes. I was listening to at least two immigration lawyers based in the U.S., you know, just responding to the
2: judgment.
1: Yes, and one said that it is highly likely that the higher court will rule in favor of the lower court because it's a matter of what the law dictates.
2: Yes. Yes, and the only way a higher court can overrule is if there were holes that they can enter through.
1: Yes.
2: In other words, if they came to a judgment but never and missed something, you know.
1: But I suspect that for those, because people were still going to the embassies, apparently, still going through the process, who were unfiling, going through the process, and they would do everything, but then when it got to the stage of them getting the actual visa, they were told that because of that policy, they could not hand them a visa.
2: Yeah.
1: So I guess they're going to start calling back people now.
2: Well.
1: Yeah. And people are going to start taking the Iron Bird again.
2: Yes.
1: But it's still good news. I mean, no one knows better than you. It's still, you know, but if you have already spent the money and you're doing the thing, you know, doing all of that, I know a lot of people want to be reunited with their families.
2: governments, or do you believe that our government is doing enough to encourage people to stay and build here? I know that in track and field,
1: yes,
2: many years ago, the big thing was to get a scholarship to go overseas.
1: Uh-huh.
2: And you know, you're going to state Nebraska University and all, yeah, these universities doing track and while they study. But then over the years, it was reversed, and now people are sending athletes here.
1: Yeah, because we have marketed our local track and field
2: To the international market.
1: As the best in the world.
2: So why can't we market ourselves as the best set of workers in the world? And just encourage us to do business here. Make people come here for we.
1: Well, they are already coming here for us take us there.
2: But they're coming to handpick who they want.
1: Yeah.
2: We should be so good that they come and they're begging us to come.
1: But the truth is, though, is that there is a high take-up of Jamaicans in other countries when it comes to talent and skills. They really do want us to come and work.
2: So the ones who
1: The issue is, to address what you said initially, if we are doing enough to keep people here, is that, one, it's going to be difficult to compete with a country that is going to pay you in United States dollars.
2: Well, you see,
1: at an hourly rate that you'd only get for 1 week of work
2: if
1: here.
2: If we can decide that, you know, this sounds like a little bit
3: we'll
2: of...
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0: Peace and love promotion with Early Vibes on Robin. Biggs, a.k.a. Richie, and Talman, a.k.a. Chef, present God on Time Cookout Fish Fry Party.
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0: Takes place on Monday, August 31st from 2 p.m. until you say when. Let me tell you a little about the menu because them chef will prepare the food. Them no normal. Body steamed fish, fried fish, roast fish you can ever imagine. You see the jerk chicken, the jerk pork and the curry goat. You have to come taste it for yourself for you see what me I talk about. 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To be held at 5102 Snyder Avenue between East 51st Street and East 52nd Street, Brooklyn, New York. 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

0: There's no Aisha. The government is not doing enough to encourage people to stay here because they have a system where it seems as if they are totally against the people. It's like everything they come up with is something to pressure and discourage people. So no, you are not doing enough.
1: Good morning, Aisha Bling. I did not hear the question, but from what I hear, it seems as if this grandmother have two troubled teenage boys. I wouldn't say rehabilitation is good for them, because let's face it, Jamaica system do not rehabilitate anybody. It breeds more, I would say, quote-unquote, criminals. You need to find out the underlying problem that is affecting them. And on second thought, where are their parents? Remember, you know, grandmother is old, right? Grandmother can't do much, like when time she raised them mother and them father, right? So where are their parents? They need some real life experience. They need to go, not going there to be staying there, but they need to go in there and see for themselves and hear some things were happening inside there and see how the inhuman treatment and how the people how they are being treated inside there. They need a reality check. They need a wake up call. When they get a reality check and a wake up call, they will looking at themselves and say, boy, you know what, God, so they need a reality check, man. And changing the school, boy, I see him thing. I see him thing.
2: Yes, Aisha. Those boys supposed to go to an institution, and get an education. Because those boys want to go to school and mash up the whole of the school. That is my take. Aisha, man, if you link up, man, Jonas said that from Adelphi.
3: A concussion is nothing too serious, and that tells me that that grandmother is lying. Good morning, Mella family. Tracy and Mayor, down there in Westmoreland. Jellyman, Miss Clark from Iron Shore. Good morning. Good morning, Mella family. This grandmother is clearly lying to protect these children. How can you say that they went to court and it is nothing serious? If she admitted knowing that they went to court and they had to pay money. If you go to court and you have to pay money, it must be something serious. So what she's trying to tell us, that they are angels at home, and it's only when they leave the confines of her safe space that their monsters know. Their behavior is usually consistent wherever they are. And it is not just something that started now, because they're saying it is from grade 7. Jamaica needs to have some former space but for wayward children like these, because they are a disruption to the child, or to the children rather, that the parents send them to school for the right purpose to learn, because not everybody is like them. Take them out, find somewhere, put them where they have people like themselves that they can deal with each other.
4: The time by Fontana Pharmacy is...
5: My time exactly 15 minutes before we get to destination time, which is 10 o'clock.

0: heard maybe two or three voice notes suggesting that the grandmother is very much aware of the boy's behavior. Like, they believe the grandmother is either out, but somebody said she's lying. And then there are others who suggested that she might be in denial.
1: Actually said
0: she's in denial?
1: Lying.
0: Okay.
1: And others have suggested that she is in denial.
0: Yeah. All right. So I'm going back to the actual article, and I'm going to pull up, because, you know, that question was posed to the grandmother as well. You know, because she said she was blindsided by the school's accusations. She had no idea about this long history of a deviant behavior. She had no knowledge that they were wayward at school, because she said, they're not disrespectful to me at home. And I want to know, like, seriously, do you think it is possible that grandmother is completely unaware based on the long list of allegations?
1: The list is just too long for her to be unaware.
0: From seventh grade, there are no fourth form students.
1: The only thing she acknowledged so far in the article that you've read is that she was aware of them having to go to court and having to pay the fine.
0: Yes.
1: But she never treated it in the article as something that was serious.
0: No, even that. She said they just... I read the actual quote for you off here. Basically saying that, you know, she just knows of them go to court and they were asked to pay money for the transportation and the medication and the visit to the doctor. And we paid $1,000, but, you know, it was nothing to... And I'm saying, for you to beat up a child and...
1: having to pay $10,000.
0: It's serious.
1: It is serious.
0: Because usually, you know, you do have children who get into physical confrontations at school, and it's nothing much to it more than, you know, you just kind of cool it off after. But when there are serious injuries now and you have to go to a doctor, for instance, that is considered serious. Do you think the grandmother could be completely unaware? Not possible?
1: I don't think it's unaware is the word. But there are some people who don't understand that certain behaviors are not, you can't tolerate it.
0: Oh, so you're saying maybe grandmother is ignorant to the fact that what they're doing.
1: There are some kids that are rude and say
0: but
1: things.
0: But that would suggest that grandma don't know.
1: No,
0: morals.
1: They don't know.
0: Like, they don't know what is right from what is wrong.
1: Exactly so. They just don't see anything wrong with some behavior because it's just normal.
0: In the sense, I'm just used to expletives, but I know nothing.
1: Just
0: them fool around.
1: And everybody are cuss mad out. You understand what I mean?
0: Wow.
1: Some people don't think that's nothing else.
0: You're right, you know, because sometimes when I see these videos of, like, little children, you know, sometimes maybe 5, 6, and they're recorded, obviously, and posted online as a joke. That, you know, the child is just chopping up the expletives.
1: Yeah, yeah.
0: And people, they find it so funny.
1: So
0: and I
1: funny.
0: Don't.
1: No, it's not
0: and
1: funny.
0: I said, well, I must be the party pooper because I don't find it funny.
1: And so, you know, getting in little fights and so on. I just, it's not a big deal. He never stab him. He never chop him.
0: Yes.
1: You know? And it's not a little, I never want big stone. I want a stone. So those things just become normal, and you know, one boy sitting to me, I mean, but I'm just lick him.
0: Yes, and then I found I even read the response from one of the youngsters to the journalist who, you know,
1: yes.
0: I guess she was collecting the information to put the story together. And I said, boy, I don't know. Maybe, because even in the presence of grandmother, you'd think that they would want to hold back certain things. And he said he does not care if they want to accept him in the school or not, because he said them don't like me up there.
1: Yes. And that's it too, you know, a lot of children, if they are of the view that one teacher not like them.
0: Yeah.
1: And so on, being corrected for the slightest of reason, It's because the teacher not like
0: me. Yeah, so the article said, and I'm reading from it, it said last month, reporters sat with one of the boys and his grandmother at their bug walk home. When asked, you know, when she asked him why the school said he had been misbehaving, his response was simple, quote, "Me no know, them semi fight." End of quote. And then he went on to say, we did our walk up the road or to the bus stop.

0: grandmother find some new school for him. Him say, me no care. I don't feel any way because remember, you know, them not light me up there. So I don't really want to go back up there. And according to him, it's a dean of discipline that is the problem.
1: Okay. The one who is telling you they can't behave like this.
0: Yeah.
1: They can't do that.
0: But the grandmother is actually saying that she's not aware of this chronic behavioral problem that they're identifying or highlighting, rather, because when they're at home, she said, they are not disrespectful to me.
1: Yep.
0: So you do believe that children can be complete angels
1: with a checklist that was, you know,
0: I don't think so.
1: Are you saying that these were just noted at school, but parents are guardian?
0: I think there must be signs at home as well. I don't think you can be a complete angel at home and just decide that you're going to be wayward at school. No. I think there are signs because parents sometimes they do know their children, you know. I know parents will say, if them tell me, say, June, I do this, no, we believe
1: true.
0: It.
1: It is so true. I remember when we were growing up, you know, a lady came to the house accusing my brother of stealing.
0: Oh.
1: And my mother said, I know my child. If he has stolen anything, we can look upon him.
0: And
1: for him. And of course, when my brother called and it was posed and interrogated, said no,
0: yes.
1: He did not. He never stole anything.
0: And
1: you have to know you're putting in the girls.
0: And you must be watching too and knowing your patterns are important. Because even as an adult, I remember when I was working, and this is so funny to me now. I remember I brought home a cologne for my mom, a perfume. And she gladly accepted it. And then afterwards, you know, she not said nothing to me that day. No, the next day, here to me, no. Where you get money from? Because
1: yes,
0: me know you not have money to pay there.
1: You must.
0: And
1: I'm
0: saying, what do you mean?
1: You must.
0: And this was like, I mean, long time. This was like my first job, first ever job.
1: But she know your pattern.
0: She knows.
1: No, so the only time you really have money, if you go buy a cologne, half a pay there. Yes.
0: And I said, no, I have to change that because there is no way you can only think I have money when I get paid.
1: Mm-hmm.
0: And she said, where you got? And that's when I had to explain to her how I had money. I said, I've been saving.
1: Mm-hmm. You have to know, man.
0: Yes.
1: And if you are in touch, parents can't wait till school call you. You have to be visiting the school.
0: Yes.
1: When you go to pick up your child, you
0: some
1: must know the
0: surprise visits
1: teacher.
0: Are important.
1: Surprise
0: visits are very important.
1: Mm-hmm.
0: Know their friends too. It's very important that you know their friends. And now that we're going into a new school year, these are things that we ought to be reminded of because some of us dropped the ball last year. We have to pick it up this year.
1: Pick up the ball.
0: So you cannot be blindsided when the school decides that it can no longer
1: accept
0: your child.
1: Schools are so active now that they all have the form teachers. There's a WhatsApp group. If homework is given and a child comes home without homework, at least in my case, a parent is going to say, was homework given?
0: Yeah.
1: You have to ask.
0: In the group.
1: Yes, because your child will come home and say, I get no homework.
0: True. Back in the day, that could be your excuse because the homework would be on the board and you had to write it off. And if you choose not to, mommy had no quick way of finding out until she had to drive go down to school. But now, as you said, there is a WhatsApp group.
1: Mm-hmm.
0: Easily, you can ask teacher to verify, hey, you know, was homework given today? But yeah, I don't believe you can be a complete angel at home and just extremely, you know, disruptive at school.
1: All right.
0: There must be signs.
1: So I guess you can say, see this morning's discussion as preparation.
0: Preparation for you
1: September
0: to,
1: morning.
0: Yes, for you to start noticing the small things.
1: Yeah. Well, I guess that's it for this year, Monday morning for the Bella Daybreak Show as we draw closer to September morning. You ask a little child,
0: mm-hmm.
1: When are you going to school?
0: September.
1: So, thanks for keeping our company. I hope you enjoyed the company as much as we certainly did. Enjoy yours and all being well. We'll be back here tomorrow morning to do this all over again. Don't make nobody press the button, dry out, or beat you up neither. Watch out for Satan and his angels.

0: because he's got them scattered everywhere. And remember, if you have nothing good to say, just shut your mouth. And guess what?
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1: Good morning. Good morning. Let's get to work.
0: Cliff says what's on his mind. Unfiltered analysis and commentary. My hair.

0: Morning. It's good to be back here, you know, after 2 weeks of leave, some good leave. I got a chance to do some things I normally don't have a chance to do. It was good. Good leave. I missed you sometimes, and other times, no, I didn't. Yeah, frankly. You know, you need to recharge the batteries from time to time. And I wish if I could get 2 more. Yeah? King, you can give me 2 more leave? 2 more weeks?
1: Yeah, sure.
0: Yes, he says yes. Yeah, I would love to be able to continue the rest and relaxation and doing the things I don't get a chance to do for a little while longer. But they say no, and I hear that some people have been asking, where am I? Well, I'm back. Yes? Well, there's a lot to talk about in the 2 weeks I haven't been here. You know, we have a saying that says that there's never a dull moment in Jamaica. Never a dull moment. Yeah, the politics, Cooper's pen, climate change, the water crisis, a lot to talk about. So I'm going to begin with the latest to occur yesterday and then move on from there. But thanks to all of you who asked about me, yeah, and send me your good wishes. Thank you also to those on YouTube, my YouTube community. And now I gather here we are on TikTok. Yeah? TikTok. Good morning, TikTokers. Yeah? And we trust you will enjoy the ride. Yeah? You will be informed, entertained, and somehow educated. Yeah? That's our offering here. Yeah? That's how we want to do it here. We want to give you something to think about and to make you learn and to provoke you. Yeah? I can't read this writing, you know, King and Kevin. Yeah? I can't read the writing. The print is too fine for my aging eyes. Yeah? But I see people are here. So good morning and welcome to the TikTokers. Good morning and welcome to our YouTubers. And of course, people in Radioland and from across the diaspora. Thank you all so much. Now, business. And we have a lot to work through this morning. One, the politics. Yesterday, the main opposition, People's National Party, had regional elections. You know, the PNP is organized around six geographical regions in the country. Regions 1, 2, 3, 4, 5, 6. And it's August. Next month, September, is a month of the PNP's annual conference, big political event for the year. And yesterday, the party had elections for regional chairmen or chairwomen. Yeah? And those elections were not routine. I hear the reporting this morning. And what the reporting did not say, or what was not written in the reporting, is the importance of the regional elections for next year's looming leadership election in the PNP. Next year, it is widely believed the PNP will have to elect a leader, whether new or what, but the leadership elections are on. No matter what you hear, some people may want to deny it. It is the worst kept secret in politics. that Damien Crawford, the Member of Parliament for North West St. Catherine, will be challenging the incumbent leader of the PNP, Mark Golding. It's an open secret. And the organizing for the leadership election next year, September 2027, is on. It's on. It's also an open secret that the regional elections yesterday would have been something of a contested moment for the Golding team and the Crawford team, and for any other team that may emerge between now and September next year. Because while we are focused on a Crawford challenge, there is the reality, the political reality, that there may be some other candidates who would like to throw their hats into the ring for the leadership of the presidency of the PNP. And you hear the names. Julian Robinson, a dark horse in Alfred Dawes, and others who are also having their eyes on a possible run for the leadership. But back to yesterday's regional elections. Because I see where the media this morning is making the point that the mayor of Mandeville, Donovan Mitchell, is the new chairman of the party's Region 5 after thrashing Mario Mitchell for the leadership of Region 5. That takes in Manchester and Manchester and St. Elizabeth, I think it is. And it took on a flavor and more interest because it's a battle of the Mitchells, Donovan Mitchell versus Mario Mitchell. But more importantly, Mario Mitchell is that man who figured in the leaked voice notes talking about delaying tactics to really frustrate the efforts of NARA. That's the same Mario Mitchell, who is a member of the PNP executive and wanted now to be elevated to lead the party's Region 5. Well, he was soundly defeated by Donovan Mitchell. Donovan Mitchell, who is the mayor of Mandeville, and who himself was defeated last year by Rhoda Moy Crawford in central Manchester. It was one of those seats that the PNP was banking on to get them over the line on September 3 last year. And Rhoda beat him. Now, he got, that is Donovan Mitchell, he got 207 votes to Mario Mitchell's 98. So it was a convincing win by Donovan Mitchell. And that would have caused a stir in the PNP. And I can only tell you what my sources, reliable sources, well-placed sources in the PNP are telling me. The fact that Donovan Mitchell beat Mario Mitchell so decisively is being seen as bad news for Mark Golding and the Golding faction of the party. Mario Mitchell was seen as Golding's candidate, Peter Bunting's candidate, yes? And apparently, as one comrade said to me last night. The scale of the defeat suggests that the party is revolting against Mark Golding's leadership. Revolting was the word used, because it was well known that Mark, Bunting, and that section of the party were behind in support of Mario. And he lost, and lost heavily. They're also pointing me to what happened in Region 6, Western Jamaica, where Alan Bernard, the newly appointed senator, who again is a strong Golding supporter, there is a lot of confusion whether Bernard lost by one or there was a tie with a Jerome Darnells, who, it is said, is a Crawford supporter. And based on another comrade, Darnells was the people's choice. But it was known that Golding wanted Bernard. And it caused a lot of problems because, as of this morning, is there a tie, 108-108, or a one-vote margin? They are trying to sort that out this morning. And then the comrades are also reporting, some of them, certainly. Kenneth Russell, the Member of Parliament for Lisa Hannah's old seat in Southeast St. Anne, he defeated Galloway, who ran against him, a man by the name of Galloway, looking at my notes, yeah. And that is being interpreted as a defeat again for Mark Golding. And in Region 2, they didn't have any elections. Omar Newell, the member for Central St. Mary, and a member of the Shadow Cabinet, was returned unopposed, and the talk is that he is not declared, but he leans towards Crawford. Dennis Gordon in Region 3, yeah, he is not a Golding supporter. If anything, Crawford, although not declared. Region 4, Denise Daly, yeah, she is said to be a Lisa Hannah, Dr. Peter Phillips, not into the Golding camp. So this morning, the real story is whether the incumbent Mark Golding is struggling to maintain control of the six regions of the People's National Party. That is the question this morning. Does he still enjoy the confidence of the base of his party? Depending on who you talk to, they tell you that, listen, there's a realization in the PNP that Mark can't win. A realization that he can't win. He can't take them over the line. If he didn't do it on September 3, 2025, when so many things were going in favor of him and the PNP, how is he going to do it now? And it is that realization, I call it the political calculus, that is driving the thinking in the party that Crawford has momentum on his side. Momentum. However, there's no great enthusiasm for Crawford. It's not a done deal, far from it, because other candidates may emerge, and Crawford still has work to do on Crawford. Yeah? We're going to talk more about that after the break, because Cooper's pen that's been in the news. I was sent a copy of a paper that was written by Damien Crawford, and it speaks to the issues about land in Jamaica. And what it does is to put Cooper's pen in a historical context. It's entitled Majoring in the Minor, From Cain Fields to Cooper's Pen, A Historical Examination of Land Access, Law, and the Legacy of Emancipation. You should try and get it to read. Yes? You should try and get it to read. I'll tell you more after the break.
1: My hands were steady, my eyes were clear and bright, my walk had purpose.
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0: Cliff says what's on his mind. 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
1: My hands were steady. My eyes were clear and bright. My walk had purpose.
2: 21 minutes after 10. 2 weeks ago, on the morning of August 11, a demolition exercise began in Cooper's Pen in Trelawney, Northern Trelawney. And it has dominated the news cycles, and it has now morphed into a political dogfight between the Jamaica Labour Party and the People's National Party. And when I say a dogfight, it is a real dogfight. I had a little time to spend a little bit more attention to what was happening on radio and online. And you were seeing, or you would be seeing, the PNP response, the JLP response, the bloggers' posts, and it has become, frankly, a major political tussle. And whenever you have that, then there are certain casualties. Facts, the truth, logic, clarity become casualties when an issue becomes an intensely fought political contest. Yeah? And that's where we are, where Cooper's Pen is concerned this morning. I want to take a little different tack and approach. One, land, access to land and ownership of land in Jamaica cannot be seen in the context of what happened 2 weeks ago or 2 years ago or 20 years ago. Yeah. The access and ownership to land and the emotive reality of squatting goes back more than 150 years. The end of slavery, emancipation in 1838. This has been a vexed issue that, frankly, successive governments, administrations in Jamaica have not taken on board in an expansive way as they should have. At the end of emancipation and apprenticeship in 1838, what did we have? What was bequeathed, left to the descendants of the enslaved? You know what was? Frankly, nothing. You learn from your economics the factors of production: land, labor, and capital. Land, labor, and capital. Now in the 21st century, we can add to that intellectual capacity, knowledge. That is now a factor of production. But in 1838, while those colonial rulers saw it fit to compensate financially the enslavers, those people who enslaved our foreparents and robbed them of the proceeds of their factor of production, which is labor, robbed them, paid them nothing for the toil, the hours, the years they spent producing for them so that they could sell their sugar in London and earn and save for their families. What did our godparents, grandparents, and great-great-great-grandparents got? They got some saltfish, which today give us the high blood pressure and the sugar, the diabetes, while their children, their grandchildren got what? Land and the proceeds of the labor that our foreparents were forced to provide for free. And at the end of emancipation, the enslavers were given 20 million pounds because our foreparents were seen as chattel, property that they had lost. Therefore, they were compensated. While we were told, oh, you are free to go now. But we weren't given anything. It was left to the goodwill of the churches. Like the Moravian church out in St. Elizabeth, who saw the need for the now freed enslavers to establish homes and needed land. And they created the free villages. While the enslavers continued.
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0: 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You can't afford to miss this.
1: Yeah, I know I'm hungry, no man, from morning, middle of the road, no man, I'm hungry. 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
0: Peace and love promotion with Early Vibes on Robin. Biggs, a.k.a. Richie, and Talman, a.k.a. Chef, present God on Time Cookout Fish Fry Party.
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0: It takes place on Monday, August 31st from 2 p.m. until you say when. Let me tell you a little about the menu because them chef will prepare the food. Them no normal. Body steamed fish, fried fish, roast fish you can ever imagine. 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You have to come taste it for yourself for you see what me I talk about. 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To be held at 5102 Snyder Avenue between East 51st Street and East 52nd Street, Brooklyn, New York. See you there on Monday, August 31st. Big up Jennifer Niceness.
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8: Arts initiatives to deal with the question of housing, shelter. But at the base of the problem is access to land. And I think nothing less than a government recognition that we have to right that historical wrong 160 odd years ago. That's the framework. But this is not about giving away land. This is about righting a wrong that occurred in 1838 by the British colonial power that we have not addressed. You know, I saw a piece done by Dr. Nadine Spence on this issue. It's a little long, but I'm going to share it with you. Yeah? Because what Dr. Spence brought to the debate on Cooper's pen and the vexed issue of land is a personalized family experience that is the experience of so many Jamaicans today with this question of land, yeah, in the aftermath of slavery is concerned. Do you have that queued up for me? Go.
9: Before we reduce Cooper's pen to squatters on private land, we need to ask a deeper Jamaican question. Why do so many of our people have such an insecure relationship with land? Now, I come to this question from a very deeply personal place. I come from a community called Kilmarnock, which is a free village owned by the Moravians and with a plantation nearby, where after emancipation, the former slave moved into what was known as the Kilmarnock Woods and got land through the Moravians when they became church members. It's not a place where people have titles. It's not a place where people know any of the modern legal requirements of land ownership. That's not a part of the story, and Kilmarnock is not unique. There are so many other land cases like Kilmarnock in rural Jamaica where the process of emancipation and decolonization and the establishment of an independent Jamaica did not lead to the newly free citizens of this new nation learning how to own land or any process that helped them to own land. They wouldn't have had the money to do so. We come from enslaved people, those of us who are black, the most of us, the majority of the country, people who live in the countryside all across Jamaica on land that have no title. There needs to be an established process to land ownership. Cooper's Pen didn't happen just like that. It's not an anomaly. It's not a strange thing. Cooper's Pen happened all the time across Jamaica. So we need to move past this idea that these people were just squatting on private land. That's not the only question. That's not the only issue here. And we need to also stop this foolishness about which party was right and which was wrong.

0: much people across Jamaica are selling land with a receipt between them and them neighbors, somebody them know. What happens in my family, you know, people just get a receipt from somebody. And you know, there's so many matters that I'm intervening. I have to say, one of the things that I'm doing right now in my community of Kilmarnock is working with the NLA, and thank God the minister, Robert Montague, responded to my urgings to do some work in Kilmarnock, because my father is 97 years old, bought his land some 60 years ago and never had a title. He had a receipt, and for most of the people in my community, that's the reality. And so I had to write to the minister and ask, can you help? And I think more Jamaicans need to do that. But as well, I'm asking the government to ensure that the National Land Agency does more work to educate people about land ownership and to also move the NLA out of Kingston. I think most of the problem about land ownership in Jamaica is not necessarily about how land is navigated in Kingston, St. Andrew and St. Catherine. It's the deeper rural parts of Jamaica where people moved from plantation to building their little house here and there, and people are farming on different lots of land. That's where a lot of the issues are. That's where the most contentious issues are. And something needs to be done about it, but we have to confront the reality that we have emerged out of and recognize that the problem of land in Jamaica is not a current issue, it's a systematic issue, and that it requires a response that is systematic and that acknowledges the problem, that is located in our history, that seeks to rectify some of the issues that were never rectified by emancipation and independence. It's a lot. But please refrain from the conversation about which party is to blame. It's not helping. It's really poorly litigated argument. Stop it. You're just making a look dunce. That's not the solution that's going to help us. What would help is if we start to look at communities around us where people are informally settling land and where they might need help to regularize. And if you can lend assistance, if you can point the state in their direction to assist, let's do that. But also remember that we have a lot of those situations in Jamaica that we need to fix. And what we need is an intelligent, systematic response that looks at our reality and says this is the solution.
1: Dr. Nadine Spence of the University of the West Indies, Mona. Yes, I think we are at that place now, and we can turn Cooper's pen and the trauma that was visited upon those people 2 weeks ago, we can turn it into a positive. We can. But do we have the courage? Do we have the will? Minister Montague has been given portfolio responsibility for the issue of titling and land settlements. But I suggest we need to hear from our Prime Minister, from our national leaders, that the framework for this must be anchored in that effort of reparatory justice for the historical wrong of our forefathers after being exploited for hundreds of years. Their labor, they were given nothing, while the enslavers were given monetary compensation. We got nothing. So government should not hesitate about fixing that historical wrong. Time for the break. After the break, your calls.
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0: let me just make my position clear on the Cooper's Pen demolition. Yeah? Because I didn't see it fit to begin there this morning. But one, the owners of the land had every right to seek to demolish what was there based on their years of struggling to possess what is rightfully theirs. My thesis this morning is not about supporting squatting. No. That has been fully ventilated over the last 2 weeks. Yes? Fully ventilated. So get that clear for me. Yeah? What we have is a deeper problem, as you heard from Dr. Spence. 700,000 people in informal communities. Because we have not addressed the fundamental problem that we inherited after 1838. We have skirted around it. That is what I want to draw attention to. And that is not to be interpreted as if I'm in support of squatters taking over people's land. No, that is wrong. Absolutely wrong. They were given adequate notice, years. And as the court found, they were misled by politicians. Misled by politicians. PNP politicians. Who saw just votes. Votes. Yes. So let us be clear. I thought that was fully ventilated. Yeah? The property owners did everything according to the law. Yes? Did they, in that demolition exercise, yeah? Gave one last final notice, and as a lady said to me, they should have publicized it on the airwaves, in the newspaper. Listen, we are now going to demolish the units there because we have had to wait how many years after how many court rulings and judgments, and we're still being denied our property rights. All right? I hope I made myself very clear. Errol, good morning.
1: Good morning, Mr. Hughes. Welcome home.
0: Good morning, sir.
1: I was 30,000 plus feet in the air last week, Hughes, and can you imagine, I hooked up with the plane internet and was listening to Josh Davis on Nationwide. Hello?
0: Yes, I'm hearing you, sir. I'm listening to you. Go ahead.
1: Yes. I

0: have a friend and the friend say you take $40,000. However, he agreed to pay that. He gave two payments with a balance of $17,000. And Mr. Hughes, it made no sense for us to get a lawyer to sue him for $17,000. This man is dishonest. He works with the JUT.
1: Hold on, sir. I don't know if this is the medium for you to litigate that, you know. I have no basis you call this man name. I don't know if what you're telling me is true, sir. I don't know if it's true or accurate. I don't know.
0: I have no
1: No, we can't allow you to do that, sir. We have to play by certain rules, unlike others, you see? Where we have to be able to verify and to support allegations made here. So please, sir, I'm going to say to them, whoever you named, yes, please, no harm intended here, yeah? And we're not going to allow you to go any further with that, sir. You have to go find other methods of gaining from him what you deserve. But no, sir, you can't come here. I don't know you. I don't know this man. Yeah? No, sir, that can't work here. Sorry. Kirk, good morning.
2: Hello, good morning. Hi, good morning, Mr. Hughes.
1: Yes, sir, morning.
2: Good to have you back. First time on your program. I'm calling
1: Welcome.
2: From St. Margaret's Bay, Portland.
1: Yes, sir.
2: Yes. I just wanted to address an issue regarding NCB with a fraudulent transaction that's done on my account, and I keep getting the runaround. So I just wanted to hear your view and the public view on it as well.
1: Mm-hmm.
2: So in December, December 20 and 21st, I realized that my account was compromised. I am a traveler. I'm not into the island all the time. So I reported it to the bank, and they responded. I gave all the information. And to my best knowledge, they responded to me and said that they have checked and my claim is not legitimate and I am supposed to go to the police station, which I did. So in the February 24th, I came to the island just for a couple of hours, and then I couldn't really get to talk with the bank regarding it. So on March 11th, to be exact, I went into the bank, reopened the case. They have reinstated my account because it was frozen. And I'm back in the island just last Sunday. So I went to the bank in my branch on Friday. And I did get a call stating that it was closed and there was nothing further from their side. Even though I went to the police station and in Ocho Rios, and I receive a receipt from the police, and I send it into the bank, and I did have a follow-up email and that as well, but they keep telling me that my case is closed and there's nothing much they can do. And I have proved that the money was taken from my account, which was $1,087 plus $90,000 Jamaican dollars.
1: Mm. And the police or the bank tell you the case is closed?
2: The bank told me the case is closed. They're written.
1: And what have the police said to you?
2: So I have taken, the police give me a receipt of my complaint.
1: Uh-huh.
2: And I take it to the bank. And uh-huh. That is May 20th and May 20th in the
1: this
2: police
1: year.
2: Station in Ocho Rios. Yes, this year.
1: And you haven't heard, you haven't heard anything since from NCB?
2: No, I did not heard any. Well, yes, they did write back to me stating that they have found that the claim is not legitimate.
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3: Something is wrong. And I'm not that kind of minister. I know that the Ministry of Education has issues. And we have to fix them. But I also understand that there's a lot of really good work that is happening in the ministry and in the schools in particular that need to be celebrated and that Jamaica needs to know. And so that's kind of what I'm trying to do today, trying to do a mix of that. I don't have the clicker, so I would like to have the clicker so that I can change the slides. All right, so the theme for my presentation today is building the education system Jamaica deserves. And the key thing is, and I think all of Jamaica knows, and we need to say it over and over again, none of the work that we need to do to fix the education system can be done without our educators being at the center of it. And that's what today will be about in terms of the discussions and your questions. But I want to start with commendations. This last year has been extremely difficult in our education system. It's been one of the most difficult years. A Category 5 hurricane is not something that you speak lightly of. 1 year later, almost, you know, sometimes people forget that it was just a little bit, just some months ago that we had Hurricane Melissa. That is a once in a lifetime event, and the year before there was Hurricane Beryl. The education system came under significant stress. And Jamaica needs to know, and again acknowledge, the work of our teachers and the leadership in our schools. Other countries would have buckled. But Jamaica did not. Why not? Because we have the best teachers anywhere in the world. And that's a fact. And so I salute all the teachers. I salute all the leaders in our schools. Because the gains that we saw in spite of a hurricane are to be celebrated by this country. And I don't think it has been celebrated enough. When we look at the PEP results and putting them back up, when we look at the results from where our children were at grade 4 in 2024 to where they ended up in 2026, despite all the challenges, many of them started school during COVID, and then they would have had, some of them would have been affected by Hurricane Beryl, then you had Hurricane Melissa, and look at the gains in literacy. In literacy, we had 79% of our children at mastery. We had 17% at almost mastery. And only 4% of our children are at non-mastery in literacy. Now, if that's not something to celebrate, I do not know what is. And this goes to our teachers and our leaders. In the ministry, we've put out some new policies, and we've, in terms of making, putting reading back on the timetable and giving out more books and helping to work with the literacy specialists. But that's part of it. The other part of the story is what I see when I go around to schools and see the initiatives happening in the schools. I see principals telling me that they change their timetable and they put reading first thing in the morning because the children are most fresh at that time, and that's when you get them and you get the most learning gains at that time. I have principals telling me about their reading corners and their reading initiative. One school that has reading every single week on a Wednesday at 6 o'clock. All the children in the school go online on Zoom and they have a reading session. Those are not coming from the Ministry of Education. Those are principals saying, I want to see my children literate. And they're doing the work. And so when we see these results, it's a mix of policy and or leaders getting it right. So when you have only 4% of your children at non-mastery in literacy, in an age where globally countries are worried about literacy, and we are worried here, and that's why we've said no child should leave primary school not literate. That's the goal. That's what we're working towards, and we're getting there. And so I thank all of you for that work. And I say again to Jamaica, we must applaud good work when we see it. And our teachers have done well in this area. The other area is in terms of numeracy. And this is a hard area because I feel like there are so many people with this cultural almost aversion to mathematics. And the parents push it on the children. And it is something we have to break. Because if we're going to become a developed country, and I know we can, we're going to have to do that on the back of science, technology, engineering, and mathematics. They're going to be very, very important. So numeracy is important. But as I always say, and as educators who've studied this much more than I have, you know that the gateway to mathematics is through literacy. So the work that you're doing in literacy, over time, we're going to see the numeracy rates go up, and we have to continue on that work. But in numeracy this year, after all the hardships, we had 75% mastery for our grade 6 children across the board. Again, that's to be celebrated. And almost mastery was 18%. Non-mastery was only 7% of our grade 6 children across the system. When I announced the PEP results, I went as far as to show Jamaica questions that our children can do. They could see what an almost mastery child could do versus a mastery child. And an almost mastery child actually has quite a lot of mathematics skills. They're just not at the mastery level. And so there's work we can do to fix that. But again, this is an improvement that must be celebrated. I want to talk about CSEC. The CSEC results came out yesterday for our students. And here at this hotel, I had a very excited mother come to me, and she said to me that her child got 8 CXEs, all ones and twos. And she was so excited. She is a waitress here at the hotel. She struggles because she has to go home late many nights. She's not there with her child, but she has tried her best with her child, giving her the support that's needed. She talked about the school and how great the teachers were in supporting her child. She is grateful, and she sees that her child has a future that she may not have had. And that's valuable. And that's the work that our teachers do. You're helping Jamaicans like that lovely waitress to feel pride and to feel excited about their future and the future of their children. And so I congratulate all of the children who did CSEC. I congratulate all the teachers who worked hard under difficult circumstances. With PEP, it was a little bit easier because they're younger and parents will just push them back into school, and the schools were so accommodating in bringing back the children in. But you all know that it was difficult to get those teenage boys in Western Jamaica back into the classroom. And so when I see the CSEC results, again, we have to salute our teachers and the leaders in our schools, given the difficulties. And again, that should be front page, don't it? Congratulations to the teachers of Jamaica for doing an excellent job, but it doesn't make front page. Maybe we can help to make it front page today. Because look at the CSEC results. Jamaica is above the regional average. So I always like to compare ourselves, but we are doing better than the rest. We're not where we want to be. Don't get me wrong, there's a lot of work to be done, but there is good work that is happening. If we look at mathematics, which is our difficult area after a Category 5 hurricane, to be able to see a 4.8 points increase in our mathematics performance, no matter how small it is, we must celebrate it. I will tell you, I had anxiety over CSEC results and PEP results. CEO will tell you. Like, CEO, what do you think going to happen with the results? CEO, you think they're ready for the exams? CEO, what do you think? I'm always anxious about these results because I feel like they're my children too. And they are. And so for me, I am happy for children. I'm happy for their parents. I am in awe of what our teachers and leaders have been able to do in moving mathematics up even after a hurricane. Yes. In terms of English A, we remain above the regional average again. And that one is a little bit flat. So last year we were 85% in terms of English A passes, and this year at 83.6%. And so what's important is that we are above the regional average again in mathematics and English A. What's even more need for celebration is that we got some gains in other areas that we don't often talk about. In geography, and all the geography teachers, you don't get your kudos. Geography, our passes are up 16.2%. In chemistry, our passes are up 9.8%. Chemistry. In social studies, up 8.7%. Physics, 8.3% improvement. Technical drawing, 6.1% improvement. Biology, 5.1% improvement. You knew the mathematics one already at 4.8, and then music went up by 4.7%. In fact, 18 of the 34 subjects that we do showed improvement over last year. 18 subjects. That is a big deal. And that's what I want on the front page. 18 of 34 subjects improved. Jamaican teachers showing the world how to be resilient. That's what the front page should be. So, continuing. The other thing I want to show here today, again, was the regional analysis. And in terms of CSEC, we just got the results last night. We were also still trying to crunch numbers. The way we get the numbers, it's very difficult because I want to do some analysis of what has happened in the West and so on. So we'll be bringing out more information in terms of the results as we do the analysis. But I just wanted to note again, for the PEP ones, we had looked at it by region. So we're looking at what's happening in the areas that had the hurricane versus those that weren't as badly damaged. And so if you look at region 3, region 4, and region 5, the main affected areas, you can see that our students did amazingly well in terms of literacy, numeracy, language arts, and mathematics. The children did not suffer from the hurricane. So when we did the analysis of those who were in the hurricane prone, the hurricane affected areas, it was the same. And every single region cleared the 70% national target for literacy mastery. Every region met that target. And so, obviously, we have to say thanks to all our teachers for those results. What it says is, the interventions, your work is working. Obviously, I know every teacher is wanting more. You want more and more of your students to have the top grades. And that's what we have to work on. And that's what we will continue to do. I know every teacher wants 100% passes. And of course that part too. But just noting again this devastation, because we don't talk about it enough. It's a 1 in 100 year disruption. It's a huge disruption, and it has had big impact structurally across the country. In terms of schools, it's 686 schools that were damaged, public schools, 686. That is a huge number. And when you juxtapose that with your PEP and your CSEC results, it's even more astounding. 152,000 students were affected by the hurricane, and 8,000 teachers were also facing upheaval and displacement. And there's a huge rebuilding mandate to rebuild our schools. And how much is that money? $25 billion to reconstruct our schools. That's a lot of money. Let me put that in context. Let's look at what we've spent after the hurricane. On roof repairs, those allocations through roof, the roof program. Yes, thank you. The allocations through the roof program, you've heard it. $10 billion given to persons in the West who needed the support to rebuild their roof. $10 billion. Water supply restoration got $3.2 billion. Small businesses allocated $3 billion. The health sector allocated $2.08 billion. Education allocated $25 billion. We have to put that in context. The majority of the rebuilding allocation after the hurricane and the recovery funds from the insurance policies and so on have gone to education. $25 billion. And so I think it's important that we place a lot of things in context. And this is one that we have to contextualize. So I know for me, and my begging, and the PS's begging, we have, I think, been successful in putting education at the top of the list in terms of allocations for rebuilding. And that's why we've been able to get $25 billion. And I'm very happy we've gotten that. It's a large sum of money, but again, the scale of the devastation is so wide. And so work is going on across a lot of schools. You can see Lime Tree Garden Primary. You can see work that we're doing at Mandeville High School. We're doing work at Louisville High, their admin block. There's work that's being done there. There's work being done across the country. But again, this is where honesty is important. You would have seen me going around to schools and going around unannounced. Why am I doing that? Because I don't just take a report and say, this is the report. I go and I check for myself. And I have found that sometimes when I go to the site and everybody knows I'm coming, all the workmen are there working really hard. But when I go unannounced, I often don't see them so hard at work. So yesterday I went to some schools since I was going to be here, and that was a similar story in some of the schools. And so that's one area that obviously more work is needed, because we have a lot of schools that are delayed in terms of the reconstruction. And as you saw, $25 billion worth of contracts have gone out to contractors. It's a lot of money that's been allocated. And so we need to see the work happening. And so we're out there monitoring, seeing some of the work. It's not gone as well as we want. We're looking at the quality of the work also, but this is something that I need your help with also. If you see substandard work, report it in. Whenever it's going too slow, report it in. Now, I understand that for some schools, because of the scale of the damage, we've taken the opportunity to improve some of the structures. So there are some schools that were on shift. What we're doing is using the time to de-shift. Since we're already in there doing major work, where it is possible, we are doing that. And then there are some other areas where if we can slab the roof to prevent the zinc going the next time, we do that. If the building is structurally sound. If it's not structurally sound, we cannot do that. So where we can, we're working to build back better. I was at one school yesterday that was actually doing quite well in terms of the repairs, at least at one of the campuses. And that at that school, they were getting solar installed as a part of the process, and their staff rooms were being redone. And so where we can add and layer on more improvements, we are doing so as a part of this reconstruction, because that $25 billion, we have to maximize it. We have to get the most that we can get out of it, so that, because, you know, it's not a little sum of money. And I always say, it's taxpayers' money. And so the taxpayers of Jamaica need to get the results from it. I would have noted staff rooms, because this is an area that for me is very important. We have to, as we do these renovations, a key area I've asked Net and the team to look at is, where possible, to look at how we can improve the staff room. There are a lot of very hot classrooms. I go to a lot of schools to visit, and I always go in the staff room, and the staff room hot. I always have to be taking off my jacket in the staff room. And so it's very important that staff rooms are air conditioned. It's important that they look better. And so it's very important. We start with the staff room, and then over time we look at how we can have our schools have better cooling, but obviously we have to match that with the electricity costs. So we're gonna have to do a more major solar push across the system. So that's to come. But remember, we have to do things in stages. Right now, the priority is using that $25 billion to rebuild the schools. Once we're out of this phase, then we can move to the future phase, which is how we use solar more so that we can get more of the school plant to be cooled appropriately. And so as we're doing this work, we have 74 of the schools already with Melissa related of the Melissa repairs, 74 of the schools have spaces for teachers earmarked as a part of the rehabilitation. We've already done 41 of them, and we have 50 administrative facilities also to be upgraded as a part of this initiative. In terms of some of the staff rooms, it's across the board. Most of them are in St. Elizabeth. We have some in Westmoreland, 11 in Westmoreland, 21 in St. Elizabeth, 10 in St. James, 8 in Trelawney, 7 in St. Anne, 5 in Hanover, 1 in Manchester, and 1 in Portland, where we're going to be undertaking these capital projects to improve the staff rooms. In terms of admin blocks, we're looking at several schools, and some of them are included on the slides, including Port Antonio High, New Forest High, Brown Brook Primary, Denham Town High, Nain High, Arakabesa Primary, Aberdeen High. And then in terms of some of the standalone staff rooms, we have the Stony Hill Technical High School, and we have the Papine High Schools that we've added on also. Another question that I heard come up was in relation.
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0: Peace and love promotion with Early Vibes on Robin. Biggs, a.k.a. Richie, and Tallman, a.k.a. Chef, present God on Time Cookout Fish Fry Party.
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0: It takes place on Monday, August 31st from 2 p.m. until you say when. Let me tell you a little about the menu because them chef will prepare the food. Them no normal. Body steamed fish, fried fish, roast fish you can ever imagine. 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To be held at 5102 Snyder Avenue between East 51st Street and East 52nd Street, Brooklyn, New York. See you there on Monday, August 31st. Big up Jennifer Niceness.
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8: Individuals, TVET has to be more centrally integrated, even in traditional high schools. It has to be, and you and I agree on this one. And another thing I think we agree on, and that I would like to work on during the time that I'm in this ministry, don't know how long that will be, but I want to work on our children not just talking about their C-sex that they've left with or their city and gills, but also their skills certification. They need to leave high school with skills certification. Now, that's a fundamental change in the system. But it's something that I'm committed to working with, and I hear the president is also interested in that area. So that is something I'll be coming back to the JTA on to help me in championing that change in our system, because it's important that we have more skill certification in our high schools. One of the things that you will see me working on in the coming year is some revamps to HEART. HEART needs to do more in the high schools. But I am constrained by the legislation. The legislation says that HEART can only work with children from 17 years up. So I will be working to change that legislation so that we can have HEART working more in the schools, and therefore we can get more support for TVET in our schools. That's a big change. So when I do it, I want to hear you supporting me in public, that this is something that is important for our schools. And so in relation, not sure what's going on here, in relation to our labs, right, we are going to be continuing our work in having modern labs. I said this last year. It's always depressing when you're going to a school and see a 1960 lab with the rusty equipment and the desks and the chairs all rusty. That does not build children ready for the world that it is now and is moving very quickly to. And so we need Industry 4.0 in our high schools. We need to have really world-class, nice-looking labs in our schools. That's very, very important. And we've already had 6 schools benefiting from a HEART initiatives that we've initiated, which is having autonomous robotics labs. Autonomous robotics is important. It is happening already in our country. Many of our big plants are already using robots. So manufacturing in Jamaica is using robots and very high technology. Our children need to know this and be exposed to it. And that's why we're putting this technology in our schools. So we've started with 6 of them, and there are going to be many more. If you're a school that's interested, let us know. Because one of the key things is, if you're interested in things that I talk about, tell me so that we can put it in your school. It's always better when it goes with leaders or a teacher who's really interested in the area to carry it forward. And so we're starting with Dunoon Technical, Nakalva Technical, St. Elizabeth Technical, Jose Marti Technical, Froome Technical, and Herbert Morrison Technical. So those are the first ones that are getting these autonomous robotics labs. We're also continuing our work with TVET in our labs. 15 of our 15 technical high schools, there's a $400 million funding for that. And we are working through that. Here are the areas. Again, Homewood Renewable Energy, St. Elizabeth Technical, Mechatronics, Jose Martin, Mechanical Engineering, Dinthill Technical, Digital Construction and Mechanical Engineering, Vare Technical is getting a virtual welding lab, Froome Technical, their autonomous mobile robotics, Stonyhill Technical is getting a digital construction lab, Dunoon, autonomous mobile robotics, St. Andrew Technical is getting a renewable energy lab, Kingston Technical is doing virtual welding, St. Thomas Technical, electrical engineering, St. Mary Technical, autonomous mobile robotics and industrial controls, Marcus Garvey Technical, renewable energy, Nakalva Technical, autonomous mobile robotics, Herbert Morrison Technical, autonomous mobile robotics, and optoelectronics. So these are across all of our technical high schools. And don't worry, once we finish these, we move on to the other schools. And the key thing is that these labs can't be normal labs, because we're putting in world-class equipment in there. We want our children to go in there and see things that they don't even have in North America. That's the goal of these labs. And so we're also continuing with our flagship labs outside of the technical, just the technical project we have with HEART. And you see Jose Marti and their smart greenhouse, Vare Technical and their agri-food processing lab, Stonyhill Technical, their EDPM and customer engagement lab, St. Mary Technical, electrical and renewable energy, digital animation and graphics at the Mannings School. And we're working through phase 3 to add more schools. And then we're doing a science equipment project. Again, this is the other one. Biophysics, chemistry labs empty across Jamaica. I go in the lab and I don't see no equipment, not even a Bunsen burner. So this is another thing that we'll be doing. You see on your screen the range of schools that are getting new science equipment. We say we're becoming a STEAM country. You can't be a STEAM country if you don't have lab equipment. And so that's a priority. There are a number of schools there across all of the regions where we're going to be giving all of this science equipment to. The other area that you've spoken to me about is the shift system and ending it. Obviously, with the hurricane and with some of the repairs, we're going to be a little bit delayed with some of that work, but it's still the priority to get the schools off shift. Some schools have had to add shifts because of the work happening in their schools. So we need to get that completed as quickly as possible, so we're not adding to the numbers of schools that are on shifts in any kind of long-term way. So we've looked at Donald Quarry High. That's already operating on a full day timetable. There's still some more work to be done there in terms of infrastructure work. Spanish Town High School is prioritized for term two. Ensom Primary is also prioritized. And we're looking at Bonebrook and Port Antonio Primary for the next school year. And so we'll continue on that drive to end the shift system. Last year when I came, you also told me about a gazetting problem for schools. And so there's been a task force established in the ministry to deal with gazetting. And these are on your screen, you see 15 institutions that we have flagged and we're currently working on in terms of gazetting. And the gazetting process, because this should have been done years ago, we're having to do a lot of work to find the paperwork and all of that so that we can take it through the Attorney General chambers and through Minister of Finance and so on to get the schools gazetted. But this is an ask you had of me last year, and I'm giving you an update that we are working on it. And we're actually in an advanced state with some of them, Nain High School, New Forest High School, Aberdeen High, Rosebank High, and the others, we are working through the paperwork to get them completed. A few quick policy updates in terms of policies that you'll see coming forward in short order is the National Student Dress and Grooming Policy. That's very important. Again, I note, and I've said this before, school is not a runway. You go to school to learn. If you have rules around uniform, that's the rule. That's the rule. And I want you to be adamant about that. If the rule is your hair is low cut, your hair is to be low cut. I don't understand. I do not understand. And so what this National Dress and Grooming Policy will do is codify that. It says that a school must have its grooming policy written. It must share it with the parents so the parents know this is what you're getting into when you go to the school. And then you implement it. You say what are the sanctions and you stick to it. And then it has in there that, you know, you do your consultations, right? Well, as with any policy, you know, you hear from the students, you hear from the parents, and you as administration, you come up with your policy. And then you circulate it. So that will be done in short order. And as I said, students must follow the rules. And parents must encourage the children to follow the rules. Because a lot of times that's where the problem is. And so we will have a zero tolerance on this. Students must wear their uniforms and must follow the rules of the school. You will also be seeing our policy on special education. That's been debated and discussed and had consultations for long periods. And so that will be finalized in the coming months. Another area that I'll be focusing on is boys' education, closing the gender gap. Every single bit of data that I get to analyze shows our boys behind our girls academically. There's a crisis of our boys, and we have to figure it out as a country. We can't have the women moving forward and the men not right there beside them. Thank you, Madam President. Who are they going to marry? And I have so many of my girlfriends complaining. Can't find a husband. We need to work on our boys. We need them side by side with our women. We have the largest percentage of women in management in the world. That's an amazing statistic. But we need our men to step up also. So we have to work through what does that look like in the classroom. And so this is I've asked Senator Morgan to work on this for me. I don't want a long report. I don't like long reports. We already know instinctively some of the things we need to do. There have been lots of studies. We need to put it together quickly and just have some quick things we can do and changes we can do that can have impact on our boys. And there will be educators as a part of this process. We have to think it through. Is it that we need more residential spaces? Do we need to take the boys out of their communities? And that's some of the other, we have a lot of questions to answer on this one, but it is something that we have to do. The other area that you will be hearing from me quite a bit on is just the whole matter of discipline. I started it with the grooming policy. There's a breakdown of discipline in our society. And we're seeing it a lot in our schools. Because our children are coming in from those communities and those homes where discipline just does not exist. And we are going to have to do a lot more to instill discipline in our children. And so one area that has really worked really well is when you look at the uniformed groups in schools. Especially, I know I love going to the high schools and seeing the cadets. It's always so great to walk into a classroom, a boisterous classroom, making sure the rules are followed. If you don't do it in the schools, our country is going to not. And so, obviously, you do it within the rules of the ministry. There's a mandate, obviously, you know, we can't be abusive, right? But we have to have the rules, and the children must stick to it. And I will support you when you put down your foot. I will support you. The other thing you'll hear me working on, and I think this is the last one I'll talk about, maybe, is revised governance guidelines. This is something that you've spoken about, I've seen from my time before becoming Minister of Education. The quality of the results in a school often is linked to the leadership at the board level, at the principal level, and I see from our principals, I get every principal who is supposed to be appointed. I get the documentation. I see all of your files. And we have excellent principals. I see the qualifications and so on. But it's important that we also have that at the board level. Amen. Our boards need to be filled with individuals who can help our schools move forward. Amen. So you're going to see me come with legislation to change the way boards are appointed. So it's going to be based on their ability to do the work. So very objective standards. I've already started that. Every board comes to my desk. If the board is for a school that has results that are challenged, I pick it out and I go through the CV of the chair. Every single board, actually, I go through the CV of the chair to make sure that that chair can do the job. I'm not backed by legislation, no. I'm just doing that. But it is something that we have to do going forward to ensure that we have the right people on our boards, especially leading the boards at the chairman level. So some of the things we'll be looking at is looking at standardized composition, so all the schools have the same size board. We're looking at how we select board members.

0: and that I will be working on going forward. I'm going to close because I know you have a lot of questions, but I just wanted to note that my approach to this role really is very much around listening and talking to people. And that's why I do as many school visits as I do, because I want to hear from the teachers, I want to hear from the principals, I want to be in the classroom, I want to see what's going on, because that's the only way I can make good decisions is by listening to the key persons who are on the ground. And I will continue to do those school visits and hear from my teachers and the leadership in our schools. This year and subsequent previous years, we do regional back to school conferences. Every region has this, and they have all the principals from the region there, and it's been well supported. And I go to those that I can. We usually split it up. If I go this year to these, I will go to those next year. But I go there and I take an hour of questions from our principals and teachers, and sometimes VPs are there and sometimes board chairs are there, and I take the questions. And this year I've done it again like I did last year. In addition to that, we have our monthly JTA meeting on the second Wednesday of the month. We do that meeting, and the JTA team, leadership team, comes to that meeting. They speak about issues that teachers are confronting, and we actually have our action sheet, and it tracks everything that JTA has noted as an issue, and the ministry gives an update in the next meeting as to where we are against that. So there's a lot of dialogue, and I am one for dialogue. And I will continue to do that. Why do I do that? Because it's the only way you really should lead. And I'm very respectful of you. I'm respectful of the JTA and the positions of the JTA. And President Malava over the last year has come to that meeting on a Wednesday with his list. And the following Wednesday, we come back from the ministry with our list of responses, sometimes not fully resolved. And I'll say, I don't understand that. And President Malava will say, yes, I don't understand that update. But we'll continue like that. What we are doing is important. It's important work. And we will only do that work through dialogue and mutual respect. And so my pledge to you is that I will continue to show respect. I will continue to dialogue. I will continue to listen to what your issues are, and I will continue to work as hard as I can to improve our education system for the time that I am there. And of course, very importantly, I will continue to pray for everyone in this education system and ask that God guide and that God covers everyone in this important work that we all do.
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0: A very good afternoon to you. I'm Tawna Thomas, coming up in the Nationwide World at Noon for this afternoon, Monday, August 24, 2026. Immigration experts advise holding off on celebrating court's overturn of U.S. immigration visa suspension.
1: Explicitly warn others not to celebrate until the visas are actually issued, because certainly the administration could appeal.
0: Public commentator Dr. Nadine Spence urges the government to teach Jamaicans how to legally acquire land. Criminologist hails a SOFA deal between Jamaica and the U.S. Anchovy High School in St. James to reintroduce a shift system in September. In regional news, a former Trinidad Education Minister vies for chairmanship of San Fernando East amid a constituency fallout. In international news, European leaders in Kyiv on Monday to mark 35th anniversary of Ukraine's independence from Russia. And in sports, CONCACAF president distances himself from ongoing turmoil in FIFA. The details after the break.
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0: Now to the details. Two Jamaican immigration experts based in the United States are expressing cautious optimism about the striking down of the U.S.'s suspension of immigrant visa processing for nationals of 75 countries. In January this year, the U.S. State Department hit pause on the issuance of immigrant visas for nearly 40% of the world's countries, including Jamaica. But in a ruling on Friday, Judge Jeanette Vargas of the U.S. District Court in Manhattan said the policy was contrary to law and exceeded the statutory authority of U.S. Secretary of State Marco Rubio. Mahira Stewart reports.
3: The Trump administration had claimed the measure was aimed at barring immigrants who could become reliant on welfare and other public benefits. However, Judge Vargas rejected that rationale and ordered that visa denials based solely on the policy be reversed. This marking another setback for the Trump administration's immigration crackdown. Director of Caribbean Immigrant Services, Erwin Clear, is expressing cautious optimism about the ruling.
4: My general talk on this is cautious optimism. I'm not necessarily elated. I'm not. And I'll tell you why. From a standpoint that until the rubber hits the road, then you understand and appreciate. I say this because understand that since January 21st, there has been a pause on all categories of family reunification regarding spousal, children, parents for children, etc. at the embassies. And this is whilst the United States has been processing these documents. People have been paying monies. Families have been held in abeyance. And now we have a court that has, which we expected to rule it, technically illegal or overreached by the Secretary of State.
3: Educator and social commentator Dr. Karen Dunkley says though the ruling may come as a relief for applicants, she would advise against celebrating until the U.S. Embassy resumes issuing the visas.
5: So we're cautious. We're not going to have an absolute celebration just yet, because as you could imagine, we're going to see what other legal ramifications will emerge from this coming out of the appellate court. So we consider it a pause. It's considerably relieved, but we're going to be cautious and explicitly warn others not to celebrate until the visas are actually issued, because certainly the administration could appeal or pursue other restrictions.
3: Meanwhile, Claire says since the ruling on Friday, there has been no communication from the embassies about resumption of the service.
4: Up until this morning, there has been no instructions to the embassies as to how to pursue this new ruling, which is a telltale sign there of several factors. One is that more than likely they'll appeal, and even if they don't appeal, they can slow up this whole process, which means then that a person hearing this today should not necessarily believe that comes next week or tomorrow, things are going to get start moving. The embassies are already understaffed, which some will say purposefully so. And when these things happen, coupled with their administrative rules and regulations, it slow walks the whole process. So it creates backlog, which were already there before January 21st.
3: Dr. Dunkley is calling on the local authorities to seek answers from the U.S. Embassy in Kingston on the way forward.
5: The larger concern for our Caribbean family is going to be, will the administration comply with the spirit of the ruling by promptly restoring normal processing, or quite frankly, will they use administrative delay as a tactic that will become a second barrier to family? So what I would ask the U.S. Embassy in Kingston and the State Department, I think those who have the authority should ask the U.S. Embassy in Kingston and the State Department, when will the affected immigrant visa processing resume? What now happens to the previously scheduled or canceled interviews? Will cases refused solely under the 75 country policy be automatically reopened, or must individual applicants take action themselves?
3: Mahiri Stewart for Nationwide News.
0: Public commentator Dr. Nadine Spence wants the government to do more to teach Jamaicans how to legally acquire land. She made the call on a video posted to TikTok.
6: I'm asking the government to ensure that the National Land Agency does more work to educate people about land ownership and to also move the NLA out of Kingston. Like, most of the problem about land ownership in Jamaica is not necessarily about how land is navigated in Kingston, St. Andrew, and St. Catherine. It's the deeper rural parts of Jamaica where people move from plantation to building their little house here and there, and people are farming on different lots of land. That's where a lot of the issues are. That's where the most contentious issues are, and something needs to be done about it.
0: Dr. Spencer's comments follow a demolition of several houses in Cooperspan, Trelawny 2 weeks ago. A number of families who were occupying the land illegally were left homeless after more than 30 households were torn down. A similar call was made by Professor of Culture, Gender and Society at the University of the West Indies, UWE, Donna Hope, while delivering the annual Marcus Garvey Lecture last week. Dr. Spence says the Cooperspan incident reflects poor education on land ownership.
6: So we need to move past this idea that these people were just squatting on private land. That's not the only question. That's not the only issue here. And we need to also stop this foolishness about which party was right and which was wrong. That doesn't help. The blame game doesn't help the scores of Jamaicans, the hundreds and thousands of Jamaicans who are living on land and do not know how to legally register or get their land to belong to them, who have no information. You know how much people across Jamaica are selling land with a receipt between them and their neighbor, somebody them know?
0: And Dr. Nadine Spence, a public commentator. Criminologist Dr. Jason Mackay says that the status of forces agreement between Jamaica and the United States could strengthen efforts to dismantle gangs that operate across both countries. The signing of the deal was announced in a joint media statement by the Jamaican and U.S. governments last Thursday. It formalizes the terms governing the presence of U.S. military personnel in Jamaica conducting mutually agreed activities. These include training exercises and joint operations.
7: We had agreements before, and we had a number of exchanges and memorandum of understandings and so on about how we would operate together. And the more we operate together is a real good thing, because, you know, so much of our criminals are in the United States financing crime in Jamaica, instructing crime in Jamaica, shutting down firearms to Jamaica. So we seriously need to have a very close alignment with law enforcement in the United States.
0: Dr. Jason Mackay, criminologist. Lobby group Jamaicans for Justice has questioned the governance of the joint operations, particularly in relation to use of force protocols and human rights. But former Commissioner of Police, Rear Admiral Hardin Lewin, says based on his understanding, the U.S. troops would be subject to Jamaican law.
8: We have been working with the United States for a very, very long time. I frankly cannot see a situation where that has changed. And the truth of the matter is, if foreign forces have permission to operate here, they must be acting on the local command. They can't be here on a frolic of their own. Whatever we are trying to achieve with our own forces, we may need some specialist equipment that we do not have, and we do not have the competence to operate. And so a handful of foreign troops, wherever they come from, may come to Jamaica under this agreement just to operate that machinery, operate that equipment in furtherance of local operations.
0: Rear Admiral Hardin Lewin, former police commissioner, both men were guests on Nationwide at 5 on Friday. Anchovy High School in St. James is set to reintroduce the shift system come the start of the new school year in September. Education Minister Dr. Dana Morris-Dixon made the disclosure while on a tour of the school last Friday.
9: I'm at the main campus, and this had a budget of $120 million. A lot of the work is completed. There are still some areas that need to be finished before we get to September, but this one is about 85% completed. So at least this one I know is moving. Obviously, a lot of disappointment about the second campus where there's nothing happening there. That's going to have to be a completely new build. And so, unfortunately, the school will have to be on shift again in September. But at least on the main campus, I see evidence of the work happening. And hopefully, we can get the rest of it completed in time for school to restart.
0: In August 2025, the minister announced that the shift system in public schools would be eliminated by the start of the 2028-2029 academic year. At that time, 27 schools remained on the shift rotation, down from 38 in 2020. But according to Minister Morris-Dixon, the impact of Hurricane Melissa is thwarting the progress.
9: Obviously, with the hurricane and with some of the repairs, we're going to be a little bit delayed with some of that work, but it's still the priority to get the schools off shift. Some schools have had to add shifts because of the work happening in their schools, so we need to get that completed as quickly as possible so we're not adding to the numbers of schools that are on shifts in any kind of long-term way.
0: Hurricane Melissa caused damage to more than 600 schools across the country. The minister has toured several schools in recent weeks to assess the progress of the repair work being undertaken. In the meantime, the Education Ministry says it's largely prepared for the upcoming school year, despite ongoing challenges for schools in the western end of the island. That's according to Parliamentary Secretary in the Ministry, Senator Marlon Morgan.
10: The ministry is substantially ready for the start of the 2026-2027 academic year. We disperse critical tranches of resources to our respective schools a few weeks ago to help our school leaders put their school plans in a position of readiness to effect minor repairs where possible, which is separate and apart from support that the ministry is providing in cases where there are major repairs to be undertaken at schools.
0: The new school year is set to begin on September 7. As part of the preparedness process, school administrators participated in conferences to help them understand how to access and deploy the consolidated grants issued to all public schools. The grants were announced by Education Minister Dr. Dana Morris-Dixon in July. According to Senator Morgan, primary schools received a 50% increase in the subventions to assist with minor repairs.
10: We provided additional support to the special education sector, the early childhood sector, and of course our primary schools. Our primary schools have received a 50% increase in their subvention from the ministry, which would put them in a better position, we believe, as a ministry, certainly when compared to where they are coming from. So in terms of our general preparedness for back to school, our preparations have been on in earnest.
0: Senator Marlon Morgan, a parliamentary secretary in the Ministry of Education. The Caribbean Examinations Council, CXC, is stoutly defending the Caribbean Targeted Education Certificate, TTEC, declaring that it's not a lower standard qualification. CTEC is the exam's body new modular certification framework. It allows learners to demonstrate competence in focused modules over time. The new exam has been met with criticism that it represents a dilution of standards and is an attempt to improve examination statistics through easier assessments. But Registrar and CEO of CXT, Dr. Wayne Wesley, says not so. In a statement on Sunday, Dr. Wesley says the modules for CTEC mathematics are derived from the same syllabus for established qualifications. He says it also assesses the same prescribed learning outcomes and is governed by the similar quality assurance principles. Dr. Wesley says the difference between CTEC and other exams is not the standard, but the pathway through which candidates progress. Over 700 derelict vehicles have been removed from the streets across Kingston and St. Andrew since the start of the year. Mayor of Kingston, Andrew Swaby, spoke with journalists on Sunday.
11: Since January of this year, we have been on a campaign to move derelict vehicles from off the streets of Kingston and St. Andrew. Sure. We would have moved in excess of 700 vehicles. Most of these vehicles are in a state that they cannot be driven. They are left on the roadside by residents. There are cases where persons who have even migrated, leaving their vehicles there. They pose a hazard to the community from a point of view of public health hazard, and also from a security risk. And residents have been calling us to move these vehicles, and we have been trying our utmost best to get them off the road.
0: He is urging citizens in the municipality to remove derelict vehicles from the roadways as the Kingston and St. Andrew Municipal Corporation, KSAMC, continues to incur significant costs to remove and store derelict vehicles.
11: We have our own challenges. Here, right in the pound, it's full to capacity. We don't have any more space for them. But apart from that, we have incurred a cost that is not recovered, because here you have people who have left their vehicle on the road. We have taken them up, and now we have had them. The Pound Act has handicapped us because we have to hold it for a stipulated period of time. There are instances where they have gone to auction more than one time, and persons have no interest in them. So I just want to encourage the residents of Kingston and Andrew that when you have your derelict vehicle, as we reach a stage where they have become derelict, try and dispose them in the proper way. One of the ways a pub you can explore is to see if you can find a scrap metal company and sell it to them.
0: Andrew Swaby, Mayor of Kingston. Turning now to regional and international news. Regional in Trinidad and Tobago, former Education Minister Hazel Manning is vying for the chairmanship of the PNM's San Fernando East constituency. Mrs. Manning is the widow of former Prime Minister Patrick Manning. Former Prime Minister Manning was a long-standing MP for the constituency. It's now held by the couple's son, Brian. Mrs. Manning's bid comes amid a hemorrhaging of members in the PNM's executive in San Fernando East. According to the Trinidad Guardian, resignation letters from four of the 12 executive members have so far been confirmed. The Guardian says other resignations are expected on Monday. International European leaders joined President Volodymyr Zelensky in Kyiv on Monday for celebrations marking the 35th anniversary of Ukraine's independence from Russia. UK Prime Minister Andy Burnham, on his first overseas trip since taking office last month, was among them. The celebrations come amid Russia's four-year-old invasion of the country. One of President Vladimir Putin's key goals in starting the war in Ukraine in February 2022 was to return Kyiv to Moscow's orbit. Speaking in St. Sophia Square, Zelensky said, "The leaders' presence reflect continental fears about Russia's wider ambitions." Ukrainian lawmakers voted to proclaim the country's independence on August 24, 1991. It was approved in an overwhelming referendum later that year. And that's it for the news at 12. Up next, sports.

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3: Good afternoon. Welcome to your lunchtime sports report. I'm Oreen Buchanan. We bolt things off with some cricket news as former West Indies captain Dwayne Bravo explained that he still harbors thoughts on coaching the regional team, but only for the shorter format. Bravo, who represented the West Indies in 40 test matches, 164 one-day internationals and 91 T20 international, has transitioned from player to coach since his retirement from international cricket in 2024. Bravo has already tasted success as a coach, in the Caribbean Premier League with Trinbago Knight Riders in 2025.
4: I don't think I want to coach Test or One Day. I think my biggest strength is a T20 coach, and that will be my main interest, you know. But even if I still work with Sammy, it's fine. Well, that is also part of it. I can also join his staff and then try to, because I think the team is a serious team in it.
5: Yeah.
4: It's just proper planning and getting them to buy into the way how we play.
3: Bravo added that with his skill set and the current crop of bowlers the West Indies has at their disposal, it could be a successful partnership if given the opportunity.
4: Bowling group that I work with in IPL, even as a head coach, but I still have a lot of influence in our bowling plans and how bowlers prepare, right? And again, I'm very specific where the dead bowling is concerned, because I think that bowling is, first of all, you have to want it and you have to rise to the occasion in terms of, yes, it's a batsman game, yes, the pitches are flatter, yes, the grounds are smaller, okay, how can I now get the edge of the batter? And I put myself in these positions to say, you know what, yes, I'm bowling to Pollard or Russell and whoever the batter. But I'm going to prove to them that.
3: Dwayne Bravo. Sticking with cricket, as coach Junior Bennett has welcomed the partnership between the Jamaica Defence Force and Kingston Wharves to stage a two-week summer cricket camp in St. Elizabeth. The camp, which opened last Friday at Manly Horn Park in Junction, is catering to 100 young cricketers between the ages of 7 and 14. Bennett says the initiative would help to develop the youngsters both on and off the cricket field.
6: We're going to work extremely hard with them over the next 2 weeks to bring them to a really different level with them. We have been participating in Kingston Wharves Junction for years now. These youngsters are an ongoing process. So we just want to instill good discipline with them as a parish of grandchildren, not since last year with the hurricane. And it's really good to see Kingston Wharves and the Jamaica Defence Force really come together to put down this game.
3: Coach Junior Bennett, now more than 20 JDF soldiers will deliver the program, which includes cricket training, mentorship sessions, a health fair and a recruitment drive. Members of the Jamaica Constabulary Force and professional cricketers from St. Elizabeth will also participate. The camp will conclude on August 28th with activities highlighting what the youngsters learned during the 2 weeks. Now to some football news, as Fulham will welcome Chelsea to Craven Cottage on Monday at 2 p.m. in the final match of the opening week of the 2026-2027 EPL season. The West London rivals has produced closely contested encounters in recent seasons, with Chelsea winning 4 of their last 6 meetings and Fulham taking 2 victories. However, Fulham will enter Monday's contest with renewed confidence after winning the most recent encounter between the teams 2-1. Sticking with football news, as FIFA President Gianni Infantino revealed that recent talks with CFU presidents were successful despite mounting tensions surrounding the governance of the sport globally. Infantino visited the Dominican Republic during the hosting of a regional youth tournament, which concluded on Sunday with Haiti defeating Jamaica 4-0 in the final. According to Infantino, he's happy with the support he's getting from this part of the world.
7: I think overall positive, very, very happy with all the support I get here, and also some questions that are coming, but obviously these questions are obvious in view of what is out there in the media. The important thing is that we can, of course, with clear conscience, answer all the questions in the right way.
3: Now, this visit came after FIFA Vice President Victor Montagliani wrote to Infantino asking him to stay away from the tournament because his presence would undermine the event. Montagliani, who is also head of CONCACAF, attended the CFU tournament and reporters put him on the spot seeking answers about the turmoil FIFA has found itself in.
5: No, my view is, you know what, listen, we have to follow a proper governance process and I have to respect my colleagues with that. And listen, I think once we follow that, then those decisions can be made by individuals. I'm not, you know what I'm a contender for? I kind of want to watch a game. And I appreciate these questions and I appreciate you trying to do your job, but I kind of want to do mine right now, and which is to watch football. And this is not about politics. It's not about any of that. It's about really,
8: it's about the future. It's about the future. It's about the future of football.
5: Yeah, and we all love it.
8: It's about the future of this game, actually, and where these kids go. It's about the future of what happens to these kids and to that game.
3: The head of CONCACAF was adamant that he would not answer any questions on Infantino's behalf.
5: Those are questions you have to ask Mr. Infantino.
8: I think,
5: we will stand behind our statement, and I think, you know, we have to follow the right governance processes, and we will, and I'm sure of that. And then a lot of those questions have to be asked in the right forum and right arena. This is not the right forum or right arena. I appreciate you trying to do your job, but if I can now, I don't want to be disrespectful to you, and I kind of want to watch the game. So,
3: Victor Montagliani. Now, Jamaica has secured qualification for the 2027 World Lacrosse Championship after finishing fourth at the Pan Am Lacrosse Championships. The Jamaicans' campaign ended with a 16-9 defeat to Haudenosaunee in the bronze medal match at Stadium East on Sunday, but the fourth place finish was enough to earn Jamaica a place at next year's Global Championship. Hayden Hills led Jamaica's offensive effort in the bronze medal game, scoring four goals. Now, Stone Evans and Elias McLaughlin added two goals each as Jamaica battled to keep pace with Haudenosaunee. Despite falling short of a medal, head coach Mark Wilson said the team can take encouragement from its performance and has already turned its attention to the next challenge.
9: It's going to be an interesting process. You know, for us, a lot of it is done remotely, but we're certainly going to try and get together probably by early December, and then once again in May. And maybe a brief training camp in June before we go. But we already have been talking before we even got off, still in the hotel, and we already we'll talk with some of the captains last night and this morning about potentially getting our leadership group together to start planning out our training and getting ready.
3: However, Wilson identified financing as the biggest obstacle facing the program as the team prepares for its international assignment.
9: Unfortunately, you
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0: 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You can't afford to miss this.
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0: Peace and love promotion with Early Vibes on Robin. Biggs, a.k.a. Richie, and Talman, a.k.a. Chef, present God on Time Cookout Fish Fry Party.
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0: It takes place on Monday, August 31st from 2 p.m. until you say when. Let me tell you a little about the menu, because them chef will prepare the food. Them no normal. Body steamed fish, fried fish, roast fish you can ever imagine. 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To be held at 5102 Snyder Avenue, between East 51st Street and East 52nd Street, Brooklyn, New York. 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Big up Jennifer Niceness.
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8: To 1 o'clock. Thank you so much for staying with us here online. If you are listening to us on Nationwide 90 FM, thank you so much. As well as if you are joining us on TikTok and, of course, YouTube Live and all the other means, channels that you have been able to listen to us on. Thank you so much. There's an issue that I don't know how many of you are watching, but it is of moment, and that is the looming trade war between the United States of America and its neighbor, Canada. The U.S. and Canada share the longest land border as peaceful neighbors for time immemorial. And that very strong bond and relationship between Canada and the U.S. is now under duress. Yes, that relationship is under duress. Americans and Canadians alike are aghast at what they're seeing happening between these two neighbors. And, of course, precipitated by the President of the U.S., Donald Trump, who has made his intentions known that he would like to annex Canada, make it be a state of the U.S., and the Canadians are saying no thank you. And there is this issue now of a trade war taking place between the two countries. Yeah, massive implications for the relationship. And it is just amazing and fascinating, frankly, to look at President Trump and Prime Minister Carney negotiate and trade barbs in this matter. and you learn a lot. Yeah, how President Trump conducts himself versus Prime Minister Carney. They couldn't be two further equal opposites. Yeah, opposites. And the world is watching again. We're not surprised. President Trump is being Trump. And Prime Minister Carney, his own quiet, very determined, very thoughtful, very articulate self, you know, defending the Canadians and the Canadian interest. Here is Carney making a response to what Trump is saying, that he's going to impose 50% tariffs, if not more, on Canadian, $20 billion worth of Canadian goods and services.
2: The new U.S. tariffs are designed to hurt us and divide us. I warned that America is trying to break us so they can own us. And I promise that that will never, ever happen. And while we believed earlier this week that we were moving towards a mutually beneficial agreement, in recent days, the United States proposed new terms that were uneconomic, unfair, and undermined the net benefits for Canada and called into question the reliability of any deal. In short, they asked too much and they offered too little. Let me be clear. We take this step reluctantly. Reluctantly because we recognize that some of these measures will raise costs and reduce choice for Canadians. Reluctantly because we recognize that some U.S. companies and some U.S. states are innocent bystanders in a dispute that they did not want. Reluctantly because this trade dispute is preventing Canada and America from doing so much good that we could do together. But at the same time, we take this step confident that it is in the best interest of Canada. And that by rejecting a bad deal, by standing up for Canada, by focusing on what we can control, we will build Canada strong for all.
8: Prime Minister of Canada, Mark Carney. And, you know, for students of history and global affairs, here's another chapter being written about America today under the leadership of President Trump. Yeah, we're just aghast that we have lived to see today an era when a president of the United States of America is rupturing long established relationships, trading relationships, geopolitical relationships with America's most reliable partners, allies, for a long time. And only the American people can fix this. Only them can fix it. Yeah? After the break, your calls.

0: steps were quick.
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4: My hands were steady, my eyes were clear and bright. My walk had purpose, my steps were quick and light. And I held firm to what I felt was right.
5: 11 minutes going up to 1 o'clock. The drought. We are in the middle of a severe drought. And you have been hearing from the Ministry of Water, the Minister Matthew Samuda, the National Water Commission, the Meteorological Service, about how extensive that drought is. But I want to bring a perspective to this, you know, and that is, I don't get the feeling that people are particularly worried or seized of how important this is, you know. This morning, for example, we learned that the NWC will now have to tighten the restrictions for supplying the precious commodity to you. We're also learning this morning, earlier today, that the Hermitage Dam, the capacity of the Hermitage Dam is 393 million gallons, and it is now only a third, less than a third, 31% of its capacity. And the Mona, less than half. And we are only at the 24th of August. And according to the Met Service, we are not likely to get any significant amounts of rainfall until October, November. And that is significant amounts of rainfall in quotation marks, because they're still anticipating that we will not be getting the usual average amount of rainfall we would normally get in the rainy months of October and November. So how are we going to survive? How are we going to survive? It means that the conservation will have to be increased, and we're facing the prospect of not having water, running out of water. Yes, I said it. Because time is much hotter. Therefore, we're going to consume more water. And the dams, the reservoirs, the rivers are running low. So, when is it we are going to realize that, listen, we're facing a severe crisis? We may now have to start taking severe action. Can't be no more than once a day. Or you might not be able to bathe. You may have to go wipe up. Yes, because no water not going to get through to come through the shower. And you can't go river because the river dry. I'm not joking. This is serious. If we don't get some significant amounts of rain. Last week, hopes were raised when we had a system coming off the coast of Africa, making their way through the Eastern Caribbean. Several of the islands in the Eastern Caribbean, especially in the Leeward Islands, got rain. Yeah, Barbados got heavy rain to the point where they experienced flooding. But by the time it got into our neighborhood, it dissipated. We didn't get any rain from it. We didn't get any real amounts of rain from it. We are in trouble. We are in trouble. Yes. And the NWC, I think we have to step it up. We will have to step it up in terms of the conservation, because we may be running out of water. Yes. So, brace for it. Yeah. And where you can conserve, the word must be now conserve. Conserve. Yeah. You can't run the shower anymore. Yeah, when you're bathing, soap up, turn off the water until you're ready to wash off. And wash off quick and fast. Yeah. That's where we're going to leave it for today. We're going to make way now for Oasis with Loy Gale. And Loy will be followed by Mrs. Kitty Live. Thanks to our producer, Norege Banton, our technical operator, Kevin Williams, and Daniel, our social media coordinator. Thank you all so much. Thanks also to our TikTokers. Yes, the TikTokers were here today. First time I'm on TikTok. Yeah, good afternoon, TikTokers. And of course, to our YouTubers, thank you all so much for your company. See you tomorrow morning at 10.
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0: Lori Gale, thanks for joining me. Last time we hinted at a bit of a problem in the camp. Here it is. A contingent led by Phineas, son of Eleazar the priest, has a meeting with a select group of the Israelites, the Reubenites, Gadites, and the half-tribe of Manasseh. We have some details for you. This group, led by Phineas, son of Eleazar the priest, went to the Reubenites, Gadites, and the half-tribe of Manasseh, and spoke to them. He said, "Entire congregation of God wants to know, what is this violation against the God of Israel that you have committed, turning your back on God and building your own altar, a blatant act of rebellion against God? Wasn't the crime of Peor enough for us? Why, to this day we aren't rid of it, still living with the fallout of the plague on the congregation of God. Look at you, turning your back on God. If you rebel against God today, tomorrow he'll vent his anger on all of us, the entire congregation of Israel. If you think the land of your possession isn't holy enough, but somehow contaminated, come back over to God's possession, where God's dwelling is set up, and take your land there. But don't rebel against God. And don't rebel against us by building your own altar apart from the altar of our God." When Achan, son of Zerah, violated the holy curse, didn't anger fall on the whole congregation of Israel? He wasn't the only one to die for his sin. Joshua 22, verses 15 to 20 from The Message. A contemporary rendering of the Bible from the original languages by Eugene Peterson. Don't miss the response to the question. Next time on Oasis. Have a good afternoon.
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0: Peace and love promotion with Early Vibes on Robin. Biggs, a.k.a. Richie, and Talman, a.k.a. Chef, present God on Time Cookout Fish Fry Party. Takes place on Monday, August 31st from 2 p.m. until you say when. Let me tell you a little about the menu, because them chefs will prepare the food. Them no normal. Body steamed fish, fried fish, roast fish you can ever imagine. You see the jerk chicken, the jerk pork, and the curry goat. You have to come taste it for yourself, for you see what me I talk about. Serve with rice and peas.

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rhythm is called Salt and Pepper. This one's from the year 1996. Monster Shock Family. 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
0: Peace and love promotion with Early Vibes on Robin. Biggs, a.k.a. Richie, and Talman, a.k.a. Chef, present God on Time Cookout Fish Fry Party. 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To be held at 5102 Snyder Avenue between East 53rd Street and East 52nd Street, Brooklyn, New York. 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

0: say, just to let you know, it's all about Jamaica Bridal Expo, weddings, honeymoons, romance, and it's happening September, that's September 13, 2026. The place to be is at the Jamaica Pegasus Hotel, that's Kingston, Jamaica.
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0: 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Wake me up
1: before you go. It's Sun Jock. Ali Patch.

awesome song from Sandra Brooks. Shout outs to everybody, got it locked in right now. My name is Sanjak Ali Patch. I'll be here all the way until 7:30 p.m. Big up to the one and only Gary Freestyle, aka Wicked Foot. I'm an awesome retro show, my brother, as always. Yeah, what you gonna can depend on Sun City, you know. We bring the vibes to you, and don't worry, you don't need to go anywhere and get the vibes. Just turn on your radio on 104.9 FM. Yeah, man, you can rely on us to give you the best in music and the best in entertainment, the best in information, the best in news. Yeah, we got you, we got you, we got you. You don't have nothing to worry about, man. You understand? If it's reliability you're looking for, look no further. Just turn on the radio. Zin. Shout out to the peeps all over the world streaming Sun City. Yeah, man, we appreciate every single listener from everywhere, all walks of life. Thank you so much for making it Sun City. Chantel is blazing the fire for this one. Pick up yourself, Chantel, over there in Nagohead. Serve said gospel hot. While I go, I went into the office. I hear Queen Jojo singing up a storm like she don't have work for them. You have work for them, you know. Boy, you're around there, I sing. I drove my mic here. I'm going to sing and bless the place. No such thing as too much blessings. We need as much as possible. So tonight, if you're enjoying the music, yeah, do like Queen Jojo. Sing, sing, sing. Just sing and sing and make a joyful noise unto the Lord. And ask the Lord to come around you, your family. Yeah, more blessings and more blessings. No such thing as too much blessings. See? If you didn't know, the first segment is strictly gospel music. So I'll be playing gospel music all the way until 3:30 p.m. Hey, shout outs to my brother, Miller from Miller's Pantry, Olaba. Big up yourself, my brother. He just shared with me that he found out today that one of his closest friends passed away yesterday, you know. Mash him up, people. Mash him up. Jaja. Prayers goes out to you and the family, my brother. Big up yourself and stay strong, all right? Please, condolences to you and the family as well. I'm going to be playing some more gospel music. Hopefully, the music today will help you to be in a better mood, all right? We know it rough, bro. We know it rough. All right? Just always remember, Father God is with you, all right? Try to with Father God and everything will be okay. All right, tonight, remember the WhatsApp number, 392-6217, that's 876, 392-6217. Continue with some gospel music right here. With your truly, Sanjak Ali Patch. 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

Day, playing it from top once again, requested by Yakisha in St. Elizabeth. Glad to know you're enjoying the gospel music. Yakisha, continue to enjoy. She says she's going through a rough time right now. Yeah, hopefully the music can help you through your rough time, make it a little bit easier. Big up Yakisha over there in St.

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0: Peace and love promotion with Early Vibes on Robin. Biggs, a.k.a. Richie, and Talman, a.k.a. Chef, present God on Time Cookout Fish Fry Party.
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0: Takes place on Monday, August 31st from 2 p.m. until you say when. 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To be held at 5102 Snyder Avenue between East 51st Street and East 52nd Street, Brooklyn, New York. 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Big up Jennifer Niceness.
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8: Why it happened? I don't know why. Always, every single time, that's what happens. But it's not cry, we cry. Here, ladies, we just make you know. Yeah. Jamaican men, we don't cry. We not that or something. No. Or something pitching our eye, yeah? Just to make you know. Big up to the Bridal Expo crew listening right now. Big up on the cell, peeps. The Bridal Expo Jamaica. Yeah, man, it happens the 13th of September over by the Jamaica Pegasus in New Kingston from 1 p.m. to 8 p.m. Live entertainment, fashion shows, prizes, and giveaways. 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All right, if you're a bride to be, if you're a part of a bridal party, if you're a part of or if you know somebody getting married, trust me, this expo is for you. Trust me. All brides need to check this out. Definitely. All right. So it's a Kingston edition, right? First time in Kingston. So over by the Jamaica Pegasus Hotel in New Kingston, 13th of September. Once again, the website is www.jamaicabridalexpo.com. All right. Yeah, man. Check it out. Zine. JD say Ali a true, for real. Because I'm going to have to listen to the voice note. Yeah, my brother, I'm going to have to listen to the voice note. But JD is agreeing with me. Sheldon said, tell him not Ali Patch, them feel like a ball with ball. Them not that me, I say Sheldon, man. The school, man. Yeah, the one Yakisha now. Ali, stop it, boy. You not cry. And a maestro, I come out. Then that may I tell you, it and a tears, and a like real tears. Is, you know, like when some pitch on the eye, like a fly, or, you know, smoke go in your eyes, or onion, you know. Yeah, it's all of those things happen whenever a woman does something to it. Men know how to trigger them something there, and it just make some little moisture just come out of our eye. It look like tears in a button of tears, right? Ask the general, let me tell you, Jamaican man, no ball. We not cry, we not do that something there. Alright, so now let's get back to the music, alright? Non-stop retro vibes, spread the word, tell the world about it. Retro vibes right here on Sun City.

0: just in case you think it's a lie me tell, listen to one of the general them. Listen to what the general officer. Listen.
1: Ali, you are telling us some ginger fly them, you know. Them burn like pepper. When I tell me actually find it, you know, cause I start burning and you rub your eye in and you can't see what it's like a men's out the fly in your eye, you know. Yeah, man, burning like pepper, man. Yeah, full of water, man. I have run out about the foreign elements are coming in the eyes, so, you know. It always happens during them times when the female are angry business. I make it look like a boy. But I'm not crying, you know. As I said, big man don't cry and we don't cheat. Jamaican, you know what I said, though?
0: Albright. You see, son, let me tell you, Keisha, you see it? Yeah, man. Ask Davin. Davin will tell you, Jamaican men, we don't cry. We don't do that something there. Big up Davin just checking in on the WhatsApp line over there in Barbican.

Voice and Curtis, Tony Rebel. People remember that year we put Jamaica on top, yeah? And a political act. Reggae. And the people, alright? So when we see people that try to fight out the thing now, don't fight it out, man. Oh, yeah, what kind of style that? Support the reggae artists and the dancehall artists, man. Don't turn against each other, please. Don't do that, alright? Let's continue to build the industry and of course put Jamaica out there and the Caribbean, because you don't know, we're part of the Caribbean, you know. That segregation something that now got me, you know. No, one Caribbean was there, right? Shout outs to George over there in Dwayne Park. She said, Ali Patch, foolish to say I talk about. Truth is, by the time that happened, women is out the door. Jaja. Shout out to March Penn Road family, got it locked in. Theo McLean, big of a seven, general, they don't know the budget, car rental family checked in and loving the vibes. Yakisha said, Ali, you see, say a company y'all looking about, me know where me know, and so do you. It sound like Yakisha make people cry all the time, you know. She sound like she do it very often. I don't know what you know. You see me? Shout out to Surf. She said, Ali Patch, get a hold of yourself. Laugh. LOL, LOL. But a true may talk, Surf. A real thing, man. You understand? Big up to Boogie Down Records. He says, Ali Patch, it's called Ipifora. Ladies, it's a real thing. It's eye irritation caused by pollen in the ear whenever a woman try to make us sad. It's in the dictionary. You can Google it, all right? Big up to Boogie Down Records. You don't know. Boogie Down Records, big up yourself. You don't know the whole entire crew over there in Massachusetts. Got it locked. Big up every time. Zane, Big Tree family, Son Millie checked in. Non-stop retro vibes right here with your Australian son, Jack Ali Patch. Remember, the WhatsApp number is 392-6217.

Shout out to you like Tina over there in Connecticut on the road enjoying the music. Pick up yourself, my bro. See if you travel from the grub, is it? One Chantel, never two. Naga Hit Crew got it locked in. Pick up yourself, Chantel, every time.

0: 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All right, so nice, before I head into the break, gotta send this birthday big up. All right, yeah, man. Happiest birthday to a sister, a wife, a mother, a daughter.
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0: 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All right, big up, mad. All right, so that's it. 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
1: 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What one knock to ten?

All right, Sunnites, welcome back to the music segment right here on Sun City with yours truly, Sun Jock Alipatch. All right, before we continue with the music, I got to send this birthday, big up this birthday greetings, all right? So, happiest off birthday to a sister, a wife, a mother, a daughter, and a friend, a business bee, one of the most awesome people on this land, Nicola Pinnock. May God bless you in every area of your life. Wishing you blessings, abundance, as you step into your new season gracefully. Love you from hubby Milton, son Micah, moms, in-laws, Sunflower, and the entire Sun City family. Enjoy your birthday to the fullest. All right, Nicola, big up yourself every time from the Sun City family, friends, family, and your husband, mommy, everybody. Big up yourself, all right? Enjoy your day to the fullest. Zid, that is it. Want to say big up to Chantel over there in Nagohead, got it locked in. Carrie Ann in Seaview Gardens, checked in, loving the vibes. Yeah, man, big up myself, Carrie Ann, every time. Joy in the UK, checked in as well. Wagwan, Joy, all is well. Shout out to my friend, the Queen B, always listening to Sun City. Whether she's at work, she's at home, she's up on the road. Once you go into the taxi, in a people. Yeah, man, she said, Alipatch, big up to the taxi driver. Oh, transporter back and forth safely. Listening to Sun City right about now. Pick up myself, Queen B, every time. Alright, Puppetail Boss Wagwan, where it says radio loud on a spoilers. That is it. Pick up myself, Puppetail Boss, every time. Alright, so nice. Remember the WhatsApp number 392-6217. That's 392-6217. Let's get back to the music here. Rocking with yours truly, Sun Jock Alipatch.

Hey, taking it from top once again, requested by Marsha over there in Westmead. Big what's up, Marsha, every time. Here we got TJ checked in over there in Olympic Way. He says, good afternoon, Ali Patch, check in, and bless up all the listeners. It's the best day of the week, which is right, my brother. Not like listening some good classics on a Monday. Big up yourself, TJ, once again, Olympic Way crew. Shout out to Angie, Dunoon Road family, got it locked in. Bernard, anyway, you're there, big up yourself. And big up Angie, best friend in a Debbie, Mercury Garden crew, got it locked as well. Hey, big up the general in a Brett, got it locked in over there in Tampa, Florida. Shout out to Kitty as well. Got it locked to Sun City. Sony team, my brother Wagwan and some city family checked in. Yeah man, big up yourself, Tony T, every time.

What's the courtesy, Janet Jackson? Yeah, man, you see, after a long time, you know. Ladies, I must sing about them something, you know. And I just seen Chanel Muir. I'm gonna leave my friend Chanel alone. Is you like Geds, got it locked in, and the family over there in Brantford, Ontario, got it locked. Canada crew, big up Zane. Oh, that Zoe. Connecticut crew, got it locked. Big up yourself, Zoe. You are to be thankful for the little things. Yeah, that's why I have to rate you like Tino, and I make sure say wife is him introduce wife to son's sister and she just fall in love with it. Real, no real. Big up yourself, Tino, every time. What do you mean?

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0: Peace and love promotion with Early Vibes on Robin. Biggs, a.k.a. Richie, and Talman, a.k.a. Chef, present God on Time Cookout Fish Fry Party.
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0: Takes place on Monday, August 31st from 2 p.m. until you say when. 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Big up Jennifer Niceness.
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8: And sometimes it seems like this world closing in on me, and there's no way of breaking free.

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Where I said, Davi, now your segment this? Cool, no man. That is it. Big up to my brother Mark over there in the Turks and Caicos Island. Big up yourself, Mark, every time. Zane, yeah, man. Shout outs to Angela Stanford, checked in. Where I said, Virgo in the house, September the 12th. Big up yourself, Angela, every time. Zane. Yeah, man. Miller says October, fee month, right? Mm-hmm. Say my wife was born in September, got the best set off. Which is right, my brother. Which is right. Which is right. That's the right mindset. That is how it's supposed to be, all right? Yeah, man. All right. Big up to Miller and the Miller Pantries Catering Services crew in Olaba. Got it locked in for real. All right. Richie over there in Maryland checked in as well. And you know who else is listening? The crew over there at Buzzers. Peeps, remember the Buzzer summer promotion. It's happening right now and it goes all the way up until the 6th of September. All right. Yeah, man. They have the super deals for only $3,600. All right. And on Mondays, they have half off. So, yeah. Half off the games, half off entry as well. So check it out, peeps. We're talking about Buzzers Arcade here in Portmore City. Nagaheda, 63A Congreve Park, TJ Building. Yeah, man. Right behind the gas station. Yeah, man. It's crazy. It's crazy. It's crazy. Yeah, man. Go over there. Go have fun with the family. Carry the kids them out before school. And also, you know, you can go by yourself. You can go with a partner. You can go as a date. Yeah, man, go have some fun, man, all right? You can't just work, sir, no, no, man. All work and no play makes what? All work and no play makes Tom a what? Or makes Janet what? All right. I want to finish that. I want to finish the statement because some of them just love work, you know. All I want to do is just get up and go work and then go back home, sleep, then get up and go work. And someone has gonna reach home and find work for them. Yeah. No, man, go have some fun, man. Fun is important, alright? Alright, giving you some 90s dancehall in this segment. Davin say, a fear segment this. Alright, Davin. You know what that mean, right? You know what it mean, Davin? Once you hear them song, you know what it mean? Yeah, I got for boss a dance, you know. Alright. Let's get the dancing on right now. Let's do this.

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1: 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You are the wife. Man, first choice.
0: Sun Millie gets it on, rocking and grooving to the vibes right here in Sun City.

Hey, shout out to West over there in Westchester, Portmore. Loving the vibes, big up yourself, West, every time. Jimmy McCook, blazing the fire on the WhatsApp line. So nice, remember the WhatsApp number is 392-6217, that's 876, 392-6217.

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You came to

And now the news in detail. We begin with local news. The People's National Party PNP is requesting a full briefing from the government on the status of a forces agreement recently signed between Jamaica and the United States. Opposition spokesperson on national security Fitz Jackson has written to National Security and Peace Minister Dr. Horace Chang seeking details on the agreement and its implication for Jamaica. Jackson says the opposition wants clarity on the key provisions of the agreement, along with the safeguards established to protect Jamaica's national interest and security. The opposition says it recognizes the sensitive nature of national security matters and is prepared to observe the required parliamentary confidentiality. It is now awaiting the government's response to the request for a briefing. More in our local news. The Kingston and St. Andrew Municipal Corporation, KSAMC, says its vehicle pound has reached capacity following the removal of more than 700 derelict vehicles from roadside since January. Kingston Mayor Andrew Swaby says many of the vehicles are no longer roadworthy and pose public health and security risks, while some also obstruct sidewalks and create difficulties for vulnerable pedestrians. Swaby says the corporation faces challenges disposing of the vehicles because the Pound Act requires them to be kept for a stipulated period, even when owners fail to reclaim them. The mayor is urging residents to properly dispose of derelict vehicles and comply with removal notices before enforcement action becomes necessary. Finally, in local news. The National Council on Drug Abuse, NCDA, is urging parents and caregivers to make meaningful conversations with their children as part of their back-to-school preparations. The agency says Jamaican adolescents are navigating several challenges, including mental wellness, substance use, bullying, social media, and peer pressure. NCDA Executive Director Paulette Spencer-Smith, says parents may not always recognize the pressures their children are facing and should therefore make regular conversations and attentive listening a priority. Parents are also being encouraged to monitor changes in their children's mood, behavior, friendship, and screen time, which could indicate that additional support is needed. The NCDA says back-to-school preparation should go beyond uniforms and books, with parents making time to understand their children's experiences and provide guidance throughout the school year. That's it for our local news. Up next is regional news.

It's now time for your regional news. The St. Kitts and Nevis government has announced a major breakthrough in its groundwater drilling program following the successful drilling of a new well in Sadler's St. Kitts. The well reached a depth of approximately 600 feet, with initial testing producing about 175 U.S. gallons of water per minute. Officials say the new source could significantly improve supplies to Sadler's and surrounding communities, including Harris Village, Lavington, and Bellevue. The project forms part of the government's wider strategy to achieve a reliable 24-hour water service across St. Kitts. Once additional wells are completed and integrated into the system, officials project the island could achieve approximately 99% 24-hour water service coverage. That's it for our regional news. Up next is international news.

0: We now move on to international news. Six people deported from the United States have reportedly been sent to Equatorial Guinea after refusing to disembark from a flight in Liberia. The group reportedly includes four Cuban men, a Brazilian man, and a Cameroonian woman. They reportedly refused to leave the aircraft, arguing that Liberia was not their country and expressing concerns for their safety. They were reportedly told they would be returned to the United States but were instead flown to Equatorial Guinea. The transfers form part of the Trump administration's use of third country deportation agreements, under which migrants may be sent to countries other than their countries of origin. Concerns have also been raised by immigration lawyers about the conditions under which the six are reportedly being held. That's it for international news. It's now time for Sun City Sports with Valentino Thompson.
1: Good evening, I'm Valentino Thompson with Sun City Sports. The Inter-Secondary School Sports Association, ISSA, has scheduled a football rally to be held on September 12 at 5 venues across the island. The one-day rally will feature 30 seeded teams that will skip the first round of the Urban Area Manning Cup and the Rural Area Docosta Cup tournaments. St. George's College, Manchester High, Stets and Glenmuir are the venues booked so far. The fifth venue is to be announced. The rally format sees Manning Cup teams playing Docosta Cup teams in 35 minutes per half games with a 10-minute break. Each team will play two matches for the day. There will be no champions crowned, but there will be sectional prizes to include Goal of the Day and Player of the Day. The rally is not associated with the Manning or Docosta Cup, and no points will be awarded. In the meantime, the 2026 schoolboy football season officially starts on September 5 and will feature key changes to its format. 16 unseeded teams in the Docosta Cup and 16 unseeded teams in the Manning Cup will compete in the first round, vying for a spot among the seeded teams in the second round. The second round will be a group stage format and teams will compete for a spot in the round of 16. Meanwhile, all teams will enter their respective knockout competitions, with the stipulation being they competed in last year's competition and secured a win. This sees 32 of 38 Manning Cup teams competing in the Walker Cup and 64 of the 83 Docosta Cup teams entering the Ben Francis Cup. UEFA President Alexander Seferin says he won't contest FIFA President Gianni Infantino, but warns the embattled head of FIFA that he must either quit or face a leadership challenge in March. Infantino has come under increasing pressure to step down over his plan, which is now aborted, to sell stakes in football's biggest tournament, the World Cup, to private equity investors. Seferin says Infantino has two choices.
2: Yeah, things are changing every day. Every day there are different discussions. I didn't speak with him. He didn't contact me since this happened. But there are two options. One option is that he realizes that he doesn't have the support. That's not only a political support of the ones who vote, but the political support of football community, the political support of fans, the political support of the players, former players, coaches. And the second option is that he goes to the elections in March, but in that case I think he will have a candidate against him. I don't know yet who.
3: No, you?
2: No, I'm not interested because of two reasons. One reason is that I love UEFA and I love working here, and I think that at a certain point you have also, I mean, it's time also to enjoy life a bit, and let's see till when. And the second point is my credibility is much, much, much higher if I'm not interested in the position.
1: UEFA President Alexander Seferin. Infantino has been FIFA president since 2016, and until the backlash over his proposal, seemed sure to be re-elected unopposed next year in Morocco. FIFA has set a November 18 deadline for challengers to be nominated. Jamaica's John Chin is currently battling American junior player Benjamin Willworth in the ATP Kingston Open 2 at the Ligani Club. Both players are level at 1-1 in the first set. American Kylan Duggan is a favorite to win the Kingston Open 2. He started with a 6-1, 6-4 win over Brazilian Luca da Silva on center court. Meanwhile, Jamaica's Nicholas Gourde dropped out of the ATP Kingston Challenge 2 on Sunday, losing Love 6, 1-6 to 7th-seeded Canadian Dan Martin. Frenchman Valentin Roya won the Kingston Open 1 tournament on Saturday. World Championships gold medalist Oblique Seville says there's more to come following his winning run at the Wanda Diamond League in Silesia, Poland on Sunday. Seville clocked a meet record of 9.83 seconds to win the 100 meters, beating a strong field in which all nine finalists ran below 10 seconds. Seville's 9.83 on Sunday was just outside his personal best of 9.77, which he ran last September. And he says he's eyeing the bigger prize.
3: The victory is very nice and everything, because like early in the season, this was one of the diamond leagues that I was looking forward to compete in. And now that I come here and run close to my personal best, the crowd is amazing. I will come back here, so I'm just having fun and everything is great here. And there are great things ahead of me, so there's more to achieve than this right here. So my main focus is at the Ultimate Games.
1: That's Oblique Seville. Formula One World Champion Lando Norris stormed to victory in a thrilling Dutch Grand Prix on Sunday, sealing back-to-back wins in a race marred by a huge crash for local hero Max Verstappen. The Briton started on pole and managed to come out on top of a sensational three-way battle with current title leader Kimi Antonelli and seven-time world champion Lewis Hamilton. Norris crossed the line 11.54 seconds ahead of Antonelli, who finished second. Norris claimed a memorable hat-trick for McLaren at the Dutch Grand Prix after wins for teammate Oscar Piastri last year and Norris himself the year before. That's it for sports. I'm Valentino Thompson. Jordan Bedford has entertainment.
0: It's now time for your entertainment news. Dancehall superstar Sean Paul and legendary producer King Jammy have released the official music video for their collaboration, Stand on Business. The single, released on August 7, features Sean Paul delivering his signature style over King Jammy's iconic slang-teng rhythm, which helped usher in the digital dancehall era in 1985. King Jammy says Sean Paul has brought new energy and life to the legendary rhythm, demonstrating its enduring influence more than four decades later. The video premiered on August 21, further connecting dancehall's musical foundation with one of Jamaica's most international recognized artists. That's it for entertainment. Up next is our weather report. It's now time for the weather report. A significant feature, a tropical wave just east of Jamaica. The tropical wave is expected to be west of the island tonight while another tropical wave is currently projected to move within the vicinity of the island on Wednesday. Additionally, the low-level jet stream is expected to intensify across the central Caribbean, resulting in windy conditions for the next few days, primarily across southern parishes. In our 24-hour forecast tonight, becoming mainly fair. Minimum temperature expected for Kingston tonight, 27 degrees Celsius. Minimum temperature expected for Montego Bay tonight, 27 degrees Celsius. And that is it for this evening's news package, written and produced by the Sun City News Center. I am Jodian Beckford.

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0: Peace and love promotion with Early Vibes on Robin. Biggs, a.k.a. Richie, and Talman, a.k.a. Chef, present God on Time Cookout Fish Fry Party.
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0: It takes place on Monday, August 31st from 2 p.m. until you say when. Let me tell you a little about the menu because them chef will prepare the food. Them no normal. Body steamed fish, fried fish, roast fish you can ever imagine. You see the jerk chicken, the jerk pork, and the curry goat. You have to come taste it for yourself. 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To be held at 5102 Snyder Avenue between East 53rd Street and East 52nd Street, Brooklyn, New York. See you there on Monday, August 31st. Big up Jennifer Niceness.
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8: 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Alright, time for some more music. Peeps, remember the WhatsApp number, 392-6217. That's 392-6217. Let's do this. Music time.

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0: Good afternoon. It's Monday, August 24. I am Clement Reed from IFM's News Center. Here are the headlines. Opposition rights National Security Minister requesting full briefing on status of forces agreement between Jamaica and the United States. CPFSA locates and safeguards child seen being physically and verbally abused in viral video. And Fiwi Children Foundation urges Health Ministry to ensure any social media restriction for children under 16 upholds their rights. The first segment of Live at 5:45 is brought to you by Lismore Pharmacy, with you in mind every time.
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0: Now the news. The opposition has written to the Minister of National Security and Peace, Dr. Horace Chang, requesting a full briefing on the status of forces agreement, SOFA, between the governments of Jamaica and the United States for security cooperation. The National Security Ministry announced last week that the agreement had been signed, stating that it builds on the already strong bilateral security partnership between the countries. Status of forces agreements establish and formalize the terms under which members of one country's armed forces may be temporarily present in another country for mutually agreed activities, including training, exercises, and joint operations. Natalie Campbell reports.
2: In a statement today, spokesperson on National Security Fitz Jackson says the opposition looks forward to the requested briefing at the earliest possible opportunity. The opposition says it acknowledges that an agreement of this nature involves important national security considerations and believes the implications for Jamaica, as well as the safeguards in place to protect the country's interests, should be clearly understood. The opposition states that it's seeking through the briefing to ascertain the key provisions of the agreement, the safeguards established to protect Jamaica's national interests and security, and other important factors arising from the agreement. Mr. Jackson says the opposition will observe the customary parliamentary confidentiality applicable to matters of a sensitive security nature. He adds that given the reported execution of this agreement, it is important that the opposition is properly briefed on its provisions and the safeguards that have been established to protect Jamaica's interests. The National Security Ministry says the SOFA agreement is a message to the criminal organizations in the region that the United States Armed Forces and the Jamaica Defense Force are committed to deepening and expanding their cooperation, including in their efforts to fight criminal organizations and narco-terrorists who traffic guns, drugs, and people. Reporting for IRFM News, I'm Natalie Campbell.
0: The Child Protection and Family Services Agency, CPFSA, says it has located and safeguarded the female child who was seen being physically and verbally abused by an adult woman in a video that circulated on social media last week. According to the CPFSA, the child and her younger sibling are now in the care and protection of the agency. The CPFSA will continue to work closely with the police as investigations into the matter continue. The agency is commending members of the public who provided information that assisted in locating the children. The CPFSA says the response from the public demonstrates the important role that citizens can play in helping to protect children known to them by speaking up when they have concerns about their welfare. The CPFSA says it remains committed to ensuring the safety and well-being of both children and will continue to take all necessary steps in their best interests. The agency is urging members of the public to report all known or suspected cases of child abuse by calling 211, the 24-hour child abuse reporting hotline. Reports can also be made via WhatsApp or telephone at 876-878-2882 or 876-822-7031. for the second man arrested and charged in relation to a brawl at a beach event in Discovery Bay, St. Anne earlier this month was granted bail today. Two teenaged boys were injured during the incident. 26-year-old Ramon Brown was granted bail in the sum of $500,000 with two sureties. Brown should also surrender his travel documents, report to the Rawlinson Town Police Station every Monday and Saturday, and should not interfere with witnesses. He's expected to appear in court on Tuesday, September 22. Lawmen say Brown, who is a sound operator of Kingston 2, has been charged with two counts of assault, occasioning bodily harm, unlawful wounding, and inflicting grievous bodily harm with intent. It's reported that Brown turned himself in to the police on Thursday, August 13, accompanied by his attorney. On Monday, August 17, an identification parade was held at the Ocho Rios Police Station, where Brown was positively identified by the complainants and charged. The discussion about responsible screen time and social media use among minors has again come to the fore. Last month, Minister of Health and Wellness Dr. Christopher Tofton told the nation that a working group has been established in the Office of the Prime Minister to craft a framework to promote responsible social media use among minors. The group will incorporate the findings of a national survey on social media use and the protection of children in its discussions. Tofton reiterated that no policy decision has been taken by the government to regulate social media use by minors at this time. Speaking at the Jamaica Teacher Association's 62nd anniversary recently, President Lasonya Harrison highlighted the need to regulate the use of phones and tablets by children. According to her, research has shown the result of overusing these devices, including short attention span, delay in speech, increased suicidal thoughts, among other things.
3: The evidence is there. The attention span is shortening. Physical sight is being affected. Wearing of glasses at an earlier age. There is delay in speech. Children are socially inept. Increased levels of suicide or suicidal thoughts from interaction with these chatbots that are AI driven. Poor motor skills. Deficits in that affects movement. You ever put on music and put some of our children to dance or to visit? They stiff like buckram.
0: Mrs. Harrison said the regulation of screen time for children is needed now. She also argued that many European nations have recognized the problem and have taken action.
3: Countries that for more than a decade ago ran with the program of digitizing their educational offerings to their citizens are now reverting from practice. Sweden, Finland, Denmark, Norway, several states in the US, UK, France, just to name a few. Not only are these countries returning to traditional textbooks, pen and paper, because of the diminishing returns they have afforded their children, cognitively, socially, physically, and emotionally, but some are going even further to ban children of a certain age from social media use.
0: JTA President Lasonya Harrison. The Fewer Children Foundation, FWCF, is urging the Minister of Health and Wellness to ensure that any social media restriction for children under 16 upholds their rights. FWCF's latest appeal follows the recent decision of France's Constitutional Council to strike down legislation that would prohibit children under 15 from accessing social media. Georgetta Williams reports.
4: FWCF in welcoming that decision notes that the council found that the proposed measure disproportionately infringed upon fundamental freedoms. The health ministry is developing a comprehensive national policy framework to regulate and address minors' use of social media. Last month, it released the results of the national survey on social media use and the protection of children. FWCF is cautioning against adopting blanket age restrictions as a substitute for meaningful platform accountability. The right group says children should not bear the burden of fixing problems created by platforms designed and operated by adults. It notes that children have rights to privacy, participation, communication, information and expression in the digital environment, and these rights must be considered alongside the legitimate need to protect children from online harms. According to FWCF, true online safety requires governments to place greater responsibility on social media companies to design and implement effective child safety measures, address harmful and addictive design features, strengthen age-appropriate protections, improve reporting and moderation systems, and face meaningful penalties where they fail to protect children. It says policymakers should consider measures that regulate the platforms, strengthen corporate accountability, and empower children and families to navigate the digital environment safely. Reporting for RFM News, I am Georgetta Williams.
0: Boys attending the Jamaica Constabulary Forces JCF Cadet Academy achieved impressive results in this year's sitting of the Caribbean Examination Council's CXC examinations. At the Caribbean Secondary Education Certificate, CSEC level, all students passed information technology as well as physical education and sports. This while the academy recorded its highest pass rate in mathematics at 75%. The update was provided by the academy's principal, Deputy Superintendent Tanisha Johnson, during the police's Force for Good podcast yesterday. Established in September 2021, the JCF Cadet Academy is a secondary academic institution for males. It delivers both CSEC and CAPE programs alongside structured leadership training and personal development. DSP Johnson noted that students also achieved impressive results at the CAPE level.
5: So we are over the moon, we're excited, we're elated. So for CAPE passes, CAPE communication studies, 88%. It's the first time that we're doing that. Information technology, 93%. Law unit 1 and 2. So unit 1, 84%. Unit 2, 75%. For our CSEC passes, English A, 92%. Human and social biology, 98%. Information technology, 100%. Math, 75%, and it's the best we have done since we have started. Office administration, 90%. Physical education and sports, it's 100%. And social studies, 75%, which is also an increase.
0: Meanwhile, DSP Johnson highlighted that over the years, the academy achieved incredible results with students who were deemed troublemakers.
5: I have another one. I won't call the name of the school, but the child was expelled. The mother would not leave the academy. She came 2-3 days in a row.
6: Whoa.
5: And I said, all right, I need to listen to this lady. And she said, I said, what did you do, young man? Said, Bernice, let's give look a trouble. I said, tell me what you did. And he explained himself. And I said, you know what? Do you want to come here? Yes, ma'am. I said, all right, here's your opportunity. And I gave him the iPad lesson. Identity, purpose, attitude, destiny. I said, if you want it, it's yours. And he took it. He passed 6 CSEC just now. All ones, not a ounce of trouble since being at the Cadet Academy.

0: brought to you by Saltfish from Norway, the real one.
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2: 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But first, here's the weather.
3: There is a tropical wave east of Jamaica. It is expected to be west of the island by tonight, while another tropical wave is projected to move within the vicinity of the island on Wednesday. Additionally, a low-level jet stream is expected to intensify across the central Caribbean, resulting in windy conditions for the next few days, primarily across southern parishes. Tonight will be mainly fair. Tomorrow morning will be partly cloudy across eastern parishes and mainly sunny elsewhere. Tomorrow afternoon, there will be isolated showers and thunderstorms across western parishes and some hilly areas elsewhere. Otherwise, it will be partly cloudy.
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5: If you're seeking to borrow a loan, it's important to make necessary preparations to secure a favorable outcome. So how can a potential borrower prepare? According to corporate banking manager Aaron Anderson, understanding the 5 C's of credit is a major step. In this week's edition, Mr. Anderson will share what you need to know about the 5 C's. Good evening. I'm Shanice Gibbs, and you're listening to the Financial Corner, brought to you by Quartz Ready Cash. Ready when you are. The 5 C's of credit are important because they form the evaluation framework lenders use to measure a borrower's risk and overall creditworthiness. In other words, it helps lending institutions decide whether or not to grant you their money. But what are the 5 C's of credit? Mr. Anderson says the first C relates to borrower's character.
6: So character speaks to the individual on a whole. So who is this person? What is their credit history? What's their repayment behavior like? You know, who are these persons when they have a loan? Because understanding the character of somebody is understanding their willingness to pay. So how willing is this person to pay based on their history and based on what they tell you, you know? So it's like a mini interview. You look at their integrity, their banking relationship, their historical loan performance. So that's what character captures. The summary of it is their willingness to repay the facility if you are to give it to them.
5: The second C relates to the borrower's capacity.
6: Their ability to repay. What this looks on is their cash flow, you know? Cash flow and their income stability, where they work, what they do, their ability to service the debt. So we're for something known as TDSR, total debt servicing ratio. So it's how much they're able to pay back. Can they pay back a new facility? Are they already over leveraged? Meaning, are they already exposed to a lot of debt? Do they have a lot of debt? So we look at their existing debt obligations as well. And anything loan related can be found in their credit report, which all lending officers have the ability to access to understand.

0: person better.
1: Mr. Anderson explains that the third C relates to capital.
0: What is their financial strength? What it simply means is that we look at what they have, if anything. So we look at their network. We look at whatever they have. So can they service a facility, God forbid, if they lose their job within like 6 months time, Marky, we don't know the future, you get me? We look at what the person already has. And these C's, forgive me, are not limited to individuals, but so that's what capital looks at, their financial strength. Can they afford this facility based on what they have otherwise? Are they financially responsible? Do they have assets? Do they have savings? You know, do they have investments? So these are things we look at as well.
1: The next C is collateral.
0: So this speaks to the security for the loan. So we have two types of loans primarily. We have secured and unsecured. So speaking from a secured standpoint, what is securing this facility? Is it a house? Is it a car? Is it their own stocks? Is it their own investments? Is it life insurance? What is securing the facility? How easy is this, can this collateral be liquidated? Meaning how easily can it be sold if the bank needs to sell it, right? If they need to recoup their money. How easy can that be done? What is the state of it? Because depending on the state of the collateral, the bank can determine how much financing you get. So simple example, if you can look at two houses, one in a very good condition and one in a poor condition. So the good condition will probably get the maximum that the bank can give, which is, depending on the institution, 95%, up to 95%, that is. If it's in a poor state, the bank can say, okay, because of the state of the property, because of the state of the collateral, it's not good enough for me to lend you as much as you want. I will only lend you, let's say, 50% of what you need. So the simple math on that is that if you have 10 million and the bank will only lend you 6 million, you have to find the difference. And that's if the collateral is poor. So it will also look at the ownership and the documentation, who owns the item, because you can borrow against things that are not yours, but that's a whole other conversation. And the adequacy of coverage, meaning does it have enough value that can cover the facility as you take it. So that's a quick summary for collateral. It's the security for the loan.
1: The fifth C relates to conditions, the factors affecting the loan.
0: It can be a purpose. It can look at the industry. Purpose being why you want it. You can look at the industry that you're in as an individual, as well as the industry that you want, like whatever you want it to do. Is what you want to do affected by market conditions or external factors? You look at the economic environment. We look at our rates going up, rates going down. What are the conditions that can affect the facility? So that will be a quick summary of the five C's. So it's character, capacity, capital, collateral, and conditions.
1: Corporate banking manager Aaron Anderson. And here is this week's financial news. MFS Capital Partners Limited says it has successfully completed the acquisition of 100% of the issued share capital of Century Business Machines Limited, CBM. This means that CBM is now a wholly owned subsidiary of MFS. MFS says the acquisition is aligned with its strategic objectives to diversify its product offerings, expand its business operations, and strengthen the growth of its balance sheet. And now for this week's financial tip. A change in your financial situation starts with a shift in how you think about money. So pay attention to your emotions when it comes to money. And remember that avoidance issues may create a vicious cycle. That's the Financial Corner, brought to you by Quartz Ready Cash. Ready when you are. Join me next Monday for another edition. I'm Shanice Gibbs. Good evening.

0: We now bring you Owa Caribbean, some of the stories making the headlines from across the region.
1: Guyana is pressing ahead with plans to slash electricity costs by 50% nationwide through a phased program of solar installations and other renewable energy projects. According to Guyana Chronicle, President Dr. Irfan Ali said the reduction was a key manifesto commitment and confirmed that some communities are already benefiting from lower tariffs. He noted that some areas have already seen initial cuts following the commissioning of solar farms and battery storage. More than 160 Haitians have been deported from the United States following the end of temporary protected status, TPS, for hundreds of thousands of Haitian nationals. Caribbean National Weekly quotes CBS that a plane carrying 161 deportees landed Thursday in northern Haiti, rather than Port-au-Prince, where ongoing gang violence has made travel increasingly dangerous. The deportation flight comes after the U.S. ended TPS protections affecting roughly 350,000 Haitians who had been permitted to live and work legally in the country. The U.S. government prohibits commercial flights to Haiti's capital because of security concerns, with restriction in place through early September. Finally, prominent Antiguan attorney Warren Castle says the country's penal system is operating in direct breach of international human rights treaties signed by the nation. According to Antigua Observer, Castle cited official United Nations reports showing the prison population has climbed from 191 inmates in 2004 to over 340, more than double the facility's original capacity of 150. He warned that these conditions violate the UN Convention Against Torture, which Antigua and Barbuda ratified in 1993 to prohibit cruel, inhumane, or degrading treatment. Castle highlighted the severe physical degradation inside the compound, noting that inmates are still forced to use plastic bags for basic sanitation. Under the UN Nelson Mandela rules, the global benchmark for the treatment of prisoners, governments are legally obligated to provide basic hygienic accommodations that preserve human dignity. Castle urged officials to bring the facility in line with the international standards by removing military oversight, improving sanitation, and establishing structured rehabilitation programs. For our Caribbean, I am Sugar Ray Thomas.
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2: In Entertainment Spotlight, Beanie Man Massacre and Queen Ifrika are among the latest entertainers to release albums just before the close of the 2027 Grammy eligibility period. The 69th Grammy Awards eligibility period runs from August 31, 2025 through to August 28, 2026. While August 28, 2026 is the final day music can be released to qualify, the official deadline for submitting music information for Grammy consideration was August 21, 2026. Massacre released Forever Rain and Queen Ifrika dropped Breath of Life on August 14, while Beanie Man's Eminence was released on August 20. Other albums released during the 2027 Grammy eligibility period include Vybz Kartel's God and Time, which made the highest debut so far on the Billboard Top Reggae Albums chart and number 6. Buju Banton's Too Too Bad debuted at number 8 and subsequently remained on the chart for a second week. Protégé's The Art of Acceptance debuted at number 9, while Alkaline's NPT debuted at number 10 before later climbing to number 9. Both albums spent 1 week on the Billboard Top Reggae Albums chart. Meanwhile, Chronic's Exile, which was released on October 10, 2025, also falls within the 2027 Grammy eligibility period and is therefore eligible for consideration. Other albums to look out for include Capleton's Heights of Fire, Ginger's Soul Connection, Shaggy's Lottery, Yaxter's The Microphone Saved Me, Deli Ranks' Better Than Before, and Samri Eye's Revelation, among many others. With the eligibility period now closed, attention turns to Grammy voting and which of these projects will ultimately earn nominations. For Entertainment Spotlight, I'm Kishima Francis.
0: And to end this segment of Live at 5:45, here's a recap of some of the main points of the local news. Opposition rights National Security Minister requesting full briefing on status of forces agreement between Jamaica and the United States. CPFSA locates and safeguards child seen being physically and verbally abused in viral video. And Fiwe Children Foundation urges Health Ministry to ensure any social media restriction for children under 16 upholds their rights. And that's the wrap on this segment of Live at 5:45. Sports is next. I'm Clement Reed. Good evening.

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0: World Champion Oblique Seville is the latest Jamaican to join the list of Diamond League finalists set for next month. Seville won his second Diamond League 100 meters of the season on Sunday when he defeated the American Kenny Bednarik in Poland in a meet record 9.83 seconds. Meanwhile, the Diamond League final will be staged over 2 days, September 4 and 5 in Brussels, Belgium. Roger Haspel has more.
1: He joins early qualifiers, 2026 Commonwealth Games triple jump gold medal winner Jordan Scott, Orlando Bennett in the men's 110 meter hurdles, Nikisha Price in the women's 400 meters final, and Rochelle Clayton in the women's 400 meter hurdles. Adding to the list of Jamaicans who have qualified for the Diamond League finals, with Seville with 1 meet to go, that is in Zurich on Thursday, are Romain Beckford in the men's high jump, Jaden Hibbert in the men's triple jump, Rajinja Campbell in the men's shot put, and Roger Stoner in the men's discus. Sharika Jackson has also qualified for the women's 200 meters, so to Akilah Smith in the women's triple jump, and Daniel Thomas Dodd in the women's shot put.
0: Roger Aswell with that report. Former World 100 meters record holder Safa Paul has confirmed he'll be taking up an offer to lend his expertise in assisting athletes in Ghana. This arose out of the recent visit to the island by Ghana's president John Dramani Mahama, who extended the invitation during his 4-day state visit to the island. Paul is expected to attend a major national youth sports festival as a special guest to share his professional expertise, encourage young talent, and promote sporting excellence.
2: Well, it's a great feeling, you know, because, you know, people from around the world, you know, admire me for, you know, what I brought to the sport and what I have to offer. So it's a privilege, and definitely I love to share my knowledge and try to help, you know, as many as I can to run, maybe not faster than me, but closer.
0: Safa Paul. The connection is supported by Safa Paul's family ties. His wife, Alicia Miller Powell, is of Ghanaian heritage. The diplomatic and sporting exchange is slated to be coordinated with assistance from Ghana's Foreign Affairs Minister Samuel Okudidizu Ablakwa Brode Impact. The visit falls under wider government effort to strengthen cultural, diplomatic, and sporting ties between Jamaica and Ghana. The Inter-Secondary School Sports Association ISSA In-Season Football Festival has been designed to give some teams a warm-up before they bow into action in the new revamped structure of the local football competition. That's the word from a competition director at ISSA, Ewan Scott, in a meeting today where he explained that the rally will see action between the 30 teams that will skip the first round of the Urban Manning and the Rural Da Costa Cup competition.
3: So what will happen is that these 30 seeded teams, the 15 from Manning, 15 from Da Costa Cup, won't bow into our competitions until the 19th and the 26th, Da Costa Cup and Manning Cup, respectively. With that in mind, we have arranged that September 12th will be the official in-season competition, football festival at 5 different venues, 6 teams each, 3 Manning, 3 Da Costa Cup teams. It will be a Manning Cup versus Da Costa Cup. There will not be any Da Costa Cup matchup, nor Manning Cup matchups. So this will, we don't want these teams to be caught cold when they bow into the knockout competitions. So we have arranged an official competition day where each team will be allowed to play 2 matches.
0: That is ISSA competition director Ewan Scott. The other venues are St. George's College, Cornwall College, St. Elizabeth Technical High, as well as Glenmuir and Manchester High, the venues where the matches will be played. The rally will see teams from the urban era playing teams from the rural area in some 35-minute games with a 10-minute break. Each team will play 2 games for the day on September 12th. In the meantime, there will be no crowned champion for the rally. However, there will be sectional prizes such as a goal of the day and players of the day. The added rally comes after ISSA altered the schoolboy football format that will see unseeded teams compete in the first round for the right to join the seeded teams in the second round of both Manning and Da Costa Cup football competitions. Excelsior High are the defending Manning Cup champions, and St. Elizabeth Technical are the Da Costa Cup title holders. The Da Costa Cup kicks off on September 5 and the Manning Cup on September 9. Reggae Boy defender Ethan Pinoka secured a prominent transfer to newly promoted English Premier League club Coventry City from Brentford. The move, which sees Coventry paying Brentford £5 million for the transfer, is pending the successful completion of a medical. The deal also comes with an additional £1 million in add-ons. Pinoka has signed a three-year contract with a Coventry with a club option for a further one-year extension. He joined Brentford in 2019 and has since gone on to make 216 appearances across all competitions. Chelsea started life under new coach Xabi Alonso with a breathtaking 3-2 victory at West London neighbours Fulham in the English Premier League today. The Blues got off to a dream start after 31 seconds, courtesy of Yao Pedro. This was the quickest goal scored in the opening round of fixtures in the 34-year history of the Premier League. Fulham equalised when Josh King struck in minute 24.
4: And Chelsea just sitting off at the moment. Lavia, the deepest of the midfield players, just keeping a watchful gaze on Josh King, who gets the ball now. Lavia goes across to him, and King strikes it brilliantly into the near post and beats Robert Sanchez and scores the equaliser midway through the first half. It's a brilliant finish from Josh King. Denied a goal at Stamford Bridge last season. He's got one here, all right. It's some hit from the edge of the area, and Fulham are on level terms. It's Fulham 1, Chelsea 1.
0: However, Chelsea regained the lead through their £117 million record signing Morgan Rogers in the 41st minute before Cole Palmer, who struggled with an injury last season, extended the lead 4 minutes into the second half.
4: João Pedro is running to the edge of the area now, and he's got Palmer on the overlap, and he puts it through the legs of the goalkeeper and scores. Brilliant from Cole Palmer. Very cheeky little finish underneath. Bernd Leno got caught out. So did Fulham, because the high ball was missed by Rogers, and it ran all the way through to João Pedro, who on the inside left channel went racing away. He fed Cole Palmer. The angle was so tight, he had no right to score from there. So he slipped it through the goalkeeper's legs, and Chelsea now lead by 3-1 away from home at Fulham.
0: So Fulham's Gonzalo Garcia on his league debut after signing for Real Madrid gave the host some hope by heading home in the 54th. Reggae girl midfielder Drew Spence has been appointed the captain of the Tottenham Hotspur women's team for the upcoming 2026-2027 Barclays Women's Super League season. Spence has been a pivotal figure for Spurs women since joining from Chelsea in the summer of 2022 and has now made 88 appearances in all competitions so far. She made 24 appearances in all competitions last season, including 19 in the WSL campaign. In December, she clocked up the impressive 200 appearance career milestone in the WSL. Spence made 238 appearances for Chelsea, winning 11 major trophies. A regular for the Reggae Girls, Spence helped them reach the knockout stage of the World Cup for the first time in 2023. Jamaica qualified for the Men's World Lacrosse Championship in Japan next year after finishing in fourth position at the 2026 Pan American Lacrosse Championship that ended on Sunday at the Stadium East Field in Kingston. Jamaica went down by 16-9 to Haudenosaunee in the bronze medal match. Hayden Hills scored 4 for Jamaica as he finished the championship as Jamaica's leading goal scorer with 11 goals from his 4 games played. Jamaica's goalkeeper Nate McPeak made 9 saves in the match, while overall in the championship he ended with 54 saves to finish the entire campaign with a save percentage rate of 57%. In the meantime, Canada won the championship after beating world number one ranked United States by 9-8 in a gripping and tantalizing final. The World Lacrosse Championship will take place in Tokyo, Japan. The football with which Diego Maradona scored his famous hand of God goal at the 1986 World Cup has been sold at an auction for $3.3 million. Maradona famously punched the ball past goalkeeper Peter Shilton in Argentina's 2-1 quarterfinal win over England. After the game, he told reporters it had been scored a little with the head of Maradona and a little with the hand of God. Maradona later scored what became known as the goal of the century in the same game, dribbling past 5 England outfield players before slotting the ball past Peter Shilton. Brighton Cox has been withdrawn from the England squad ahead of the second test against Pakistan, which gets underway on Thursday at Lord's. This as the England and Wales Cricket Board, the ECB, has been forced to deal with the latest off-field episode. It comes after a video emerged of Cox in handcuffs outside a nightclub in Derby on Saturday night. The BBC's cricket correspondent Stephen Sherrup has the details.
5: Yeah, Cox was named in the England squad for the first and second test, but was released to play for Durham at Derbyshire. After Durham won that match, Cox was out celebrating on Saturday night. Now, in pictures that appeared on social media on Sunday, Cox was seen in handcuffs, surrounded by police. Matthew Potts and the former England captain Ben Stokes are also in the footage. Cox was not arrested, but the England and Wales Cricket Board has referred the matter to the cricket regulator. And whilst the regulator investigates, Cox has been made unavailable for the second test at Lord's beginning on Thursday. Sonny Baker comes back into the squad, and there's a symmetry here because Baker made his test debut at the Oval in June amid the fallout of England's last nightclub incident. That was Ben Stokes and Gus Atkinson after the England won the first test against New Zealand. It doesn't really outright affect the England 11, Brydon Carse's absence. He would have been back up for the four frontline seamers that won the first test at Headingley. But what it does mean is we're talking about off-field matters yet again.
0: The BBC's cricket correspondent, Stephen Sherrup. Bethel Town advanced to the quarterfinal of the St. Anne Cricket Association 40-over competition after scoring a 6-wicket win over Rosetta on Sunday. Batting first, Rosetta posted 274 all out, with Devian McLagan getting a top score of 79, while Adrian Pennant struck 70. Bowling for Bethel Town, Kevin Johnson grabbed 4 for 37. Bethel Town, in reply, got the victory at 275 for 4, as Darren Small struck a top score of 76 runs. Two-time Grand Slam champion Coco Gauff captured her first title of the year after she powered past third seed.
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0: 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To be held at 5102 Snyder Avenue between East 51st Street and East 52nd Street, Brooklyn, New York. 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
7: At the end of July, we did an award ceremony called the Red Hills Community Hero Awards. And what we did was highlight people within the community who are excelling in different spheres. So we did that 2024, 2025, and again this year, and we'll be continuing it moving forward, which I think it serves several different purposes. Of course, to make the people who are doing what they're doing feel recognize and to kind of spur them on to continue, and it also helps to inspire other people in the community to serve, you know, in different ways and to serve with excellence. We are actually sponsors of, we were sponsors of the semifinals and the finals for this competition. We made a contribution to that, so that's part of why we're here, not just because of the vibes and everything, but of course to represent the organization as sponsors.
8: That's Fiona Burke, a member of the Flourish Group 1 in Red Hills. Dandy is a born and bred resident in Red Hills. She spoke about the fun nature of the community.
9: Red Hills is a fun place, good place to live, really good place to live. Things like this that brings the community together. We normally have our little street parties, our little dances and stuff like that. Yeah, very engaging community.
10: There are some things that you don't like to say address around for the general benefit of the people. What would be?
9: The feel is one. We've been events here every year. Just like the Corner League here, we would like to see a more better settings at the ball ground, well fenced areas where the children can communicate properly, have fun and stuff like that. That would bring a little more joy to the community, I believe. Just the role, common thing that every community needs. It's bad. Water situation is bad at times. You get water now and then, when you call persons, and when you call persons, they will try to assist how best they can. But other than that, the community is very good. I enjoy growing up in Red Hills.
10: How important is an event like this for the general community?
9: Very good for the community. Because if you notice, if you look around and you notice, it brings the community together. People from all genres. Everywhere you can think of is here on a Sunday. Big up to Shane Clark. and the organizers, the Member of Parliament, Juliette Bert Flynn, and other sponsors. It's a good event. Today is the finals. So, you know, going forward, we have nothing more planned. So, you know, I would love to see a netball competition, certain more things happening here, just to bring the community out.
8: That is Lady Dandy in Red Hills. East Kirkland Heights were crowned champions of the Red Hills Corner League. They had a 6-2 thrashing of Belvedere Lions in the final. Here is winning captain Javine Williams.
2: It means a lot because when other people have been getting fights from all angles, I will continue to keep them together. I will know, I will put God first all the time. I will know, see, victorious by a mind. So you know the work that I've got. One of the biggest issues we had was marking and chucking and defending overall. We come together and we talk about it.

0: That's winning captain of East Kirkland Heights, Javane Williams. Shane ZJ Vibes Clark is the organizer of the Red Hills Community Football League. He admitted it was a very successful staging.
1: Well, I mean, it was 10 teams and the final, you saw it for yourself, the final was exciting. At one point, we were wondering what was going on. It's a goal fest in a final. And as you can see in this park right here, the Belvedere Sports Complex, a big crowd of community members here assembled just to watch some good game of football. So trust me, it is a

0: community members are here enjoying the football, and everybody is just operating as one. Of course, you know, the rivalry, the banter, but at the end of the day, it's one community. So that's the biggest advantage.
1: Organizer of the Red Hills Community League, Shane ZJ Vice Clark, Member of Parliament of the area, Juliet Cuthbert Flynn, she spoke on the importance of the competition.
2: Well, as you know, sports bring people together, and this is really important for the Red Hills community when you have this kind of tournament league, bringing these many people together. You know, every Sunday you have a match, and then the final competition, you have this kind of pro. It's says a lot. It has been peaceful. It has been going on for a number of years. I've been a sponsor for all the years, the 3 years. And so we expect for this to grow bigger and bigger, for this to continue, and to bring that camaraderie that we want, especially with our youth. And so this sporting event is really necessary, I think, to just to bring communities together, families. You didn't just see, you know, men here, women were here, babies were here. Children were here enjoying themselves as a match was being played. And so again, I think this is great for communities.
1: That is Member of Parliament for West Rural St. Angel, Juliet Cuthbert Flynn. And we close out with Ras Neville. Donna, he leaves us with some positive words.
3: May I give you one before me leave, as a snippet, you know? Teach me something positive and something need for know. And tell me something true for enhance my life as I grow. Nothing fictional for put my brain on go slow. More something economical than for increase my cash flow. Teach me something economical as myself for increase my cash flow. Alright, just give me some high-grade herb then for manipulate my nerves from my head to my toe. But if I say woman, I'm an inspiration, would you say I'm a womanizer? But if I chat enough, don't call me a womanizer. I'm going to grow my covenant, don't call me a disguiser. Heal the man, I just forget wiser. Says life clearly through them your eyes. Jah bless me with the prize, humility and love. Teach me something positive and something new. Yeah, Roger Asphalt. IRFM, big up yourself. From Belvedere. Yeah, man. Ras Neville say aye.
1: Ras Neville Donna. And that's about it for this week's edition of Common Unity with me, Roger Haswell, and IRFM. Today, we featured the Red Hills community who stages Corner League final on Sunday. Do join us again next week when we will shine a spotlight on your community. Do have yourselves a wonderful evening.

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0: 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Big up yourself.
1: You may write me down in history with your bitter, twisted lies. 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Just like

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2: For help with any desperate situation, from problems getting and keeping a job, a difficult court case, difficulty in business, and health issues, to couples in crisis, reuniting loved ones, sexual problems, protecting from enemies, removing evil spirits, removing bad luck, and all types of blockages, call Duwajabe. Duwajabe, Mr. Duwajabe, 917-855-0361.